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0: When the game goes live, the conversation turns up. BetMGM Tonight continues now.
1: I don't know, Pete Futak. Sure looking to me like we are well on our way to the over. It's 7-0. It's 7-0 in the Hall of Fame game right now. We are not. It's going to be a rough ride.
2: It's not a boring game, though.
1: No, it's not.
2: You're not having, like, bad plays. We're just missed assignments. We're just...

0: tonight. We are going to talk a little college football. Perfect, because we've got Pete with us. And so we are looking forward to that conversation. We're with you until 11 o'clock. We also have conversations that Westwood One has conducted with Drew Brees and Larry Fitzgerald, Pro Football Hall of Fame. Weekend, the Hall of Fame game is happening right now, and I think we're on the way to the over. I feel pretty good about it.
1: It's the best Hall of Fame game of all time. This is a great game, actually. It's actually pretty entertaining as these things go.
0: Yeah, so I think that's going to hit, man. The over is going to hit. I feel really good about that. So we've got your attention until 11 o'clock tonight, hopefully. Pete Futak, Chris Ronji, this is BetMGM tonight.
2: Packers star Micah Parsons says an October return date against the Cowboys is realistic. Imagine that. His first game back against the team that traded him away.
3: People are worried about the knee.
2: Will Parsons be ready to pack a payback punch?
3: They should be worried about how I'm going to play when I get back.
2: Westwood One Sports.
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0: war. This was for the babies of slaves.
1: Law and Order expands a list of categories of people whose children don't qualify for automatic citizenship. The second aims to limit visas for foreign visitors suspected of traveling to the U.S. to have a child. Primaries held tonight in the state of Tennessee, where Republican Senator Marsha Blackburn has won the nomination for governor. And Democratic State Rep Justin Pearson has won the Democratic primary in a congressional district that was redrawn to favor Republicans. A New Mexico court has ordered Facebook and Instagram parent company Meta to pay $567 million to address kids' mental health online. 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
3: Here's your AccuWeather forecast. Overnight, expect partly cloudy skies with humidity lingering in the air and a chance of thunderstorms in some areas. The temperature will drop to 70 degrees. Moving into Friday, anticipate a mix of clouds with more cloud cover than sunshine. It'll remain humid with a chance of a thunderstorm, reaching a high of 81 degrees. As we head into Friday night, there's a possibility of an evening thunderstorm followed by overcast conditions and continued humidity. The low temperature will be around 68 degrees. With the AccuWeather forecast, I'm meteorologist Jason Caterina for News Talk 1480 WHBC.

0: checks to get a satisfactory grade, and you've already used your lifeline.
1: But I'm going to go back on the rules that you give, or that the policy that you give. If you don't know it, you should guess some version of in the direction of guns or drugs. And I'm going to say it's the other end, that an extendo is an attachment of sorts on a weapon. That's what I'm going to guess.
0: Is that your final answer?
1: Yes.
0: Josh, congratulations. You have a satisfactory grade today in grammar school.
1: No way!
0: And extendo is the magazine that you add to the chopper, where you add extra bullets to the magazine to
1: it's such a great rule. Like, you set this, like, hey, if you don't know the answer, you 5-6 years ago said, this is probably a good stab in the dark, and that's exactly what just happened. It's amazing. Okay, there you go. An extendo. Passing grade. That's
0: great
1: how you
0: job,
1: play
0: man.
1: The game well. That's how you play the game well.
0: Whew, I'm impressed.
1: Since you're based in Charlotte, BDOT, that must mean you were locked in on the Hall of Fame game featuring the Panthers and Cardinals tonight, right?
0: I'm going to have my left eye on the TV and my right eye on my telephone, probably, Josh. That's where I'm going to go. Because I got astigmatism. So I can do that.
1: The game's been over for a while. What do you mean?
0: Well, I mean, just watching recaps. Watching some of the things that I might have missed.
1: What's that? Did you think that the game was tomorrow night? No, it's already happened.
0: No. I'm well aware. I just didn't care that much that I forgot all.
1: Our topic tonight is the sporting events we pretend are super fun that are actually overhyped. We brought it up, and this certainly an example of it is the Hall of Fame game. Oh, my God, we haven't had football in forever, so we're going to watch this awful football game. The Olympics might even be an example. All-Star games, a popular choice. Like, is there a sport or an event that checks a similar box for BDOT?
0: That checks the box of we act like we enjoy it, but we really don't. Oh, yeah, the WNBA.
1: Oh, really? I thought you loved the W. Am I wrong?
0: I'm just messing. I said that for shock value. I don't really mean it. I don't enjoy the WNBA enough to watch it during the regular season, but, like, I know the popular players. And, again, man, I'm so scarred from that All-Star game, man, that was just, like, literally the lowest of lights you could ever see in a highlight film. It was just so unfortunate, man. Like, I'm really just really, really disgusted by the W right now. Like, I really, really am. So anytime I can take a shot to be humorous regarding the W, I do it these days. But, as to the Hall of Fame game, big shout to Luke Kuechly, for real. And big shout to Larry Fitzgerald, man, like, those two guys, man, like, when you talk about the epitome of football players, man, like, those guys were two stand-up guys, and for them to both get in the Hall on the same year, respect to both of them, two guys that both deserved rings that didn't get them, and both played in Super Bowls to get them, but just played against a juggernaut, but big shout to those dudes.
1: Kurt Warner going to be with us on tomorrow's show, our Westwood One teammate, to talk about Larry Fitzgerald's induction. BDOT, kind enough to be here taking us to grammar school. BDOT, you know, I was going to tease this topic where I'm talking about the things and taking more phone calls at 310-840-4910, talking about things that we pretend to care about, but I give it to you instead to punctuate this segment.
0: Yeah, because, you know, I have to let the people know that they need to turn their radios up, and I don't care what about to play next. You just need to make sure you keep listening.
2: 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His first game back against the team that traded him away.
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0: That's another lost ball. 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
2: But if you're going out there with Rasmussen, Martinez, McClanahan, Peralta, that's pretty good, especially when you have supporting pieces like Griffin Jackson, Ian Seymour, too. It's a really good pitching staff. They added Tyler Wells from my beloved Baltimore Orioles, Brian Baker, who they got from my Orioles last year. Very, very familiar with this Tampa pen and this Tampa pitching staff that's really good. And I think Drew Rasmussen is going to shine against Seattle on Friday night. Over 5.5 Ks, that is what we're betting on. If you haven't already, make sure you're subscribed to the podcast, Westwood One Sports Night, Apple Podcasts, Spotify, you can find that. We're on YouTube. You can watch the show in addition to listening to it. Actually, funny today, ran into a listener of the show at the golf course who works for the PGA, says they listen to us, courtesy of our friends at 97.1 The Fan in Los Angeles. It's like, oh, I'm on the West Coast, and I hear you. Oh, that's nuts. So shout out to our friends on the left coast. Shout out to our friends also in Michigan right now listening on the ticket, because they're in the news today, the state of Michigan and specifically the Lions, because Jahmyr Gibbs got paid and we need to talk about it. Sadly, Aaron writes in, is Josh trying to grow a beard? You know, it's just straggly. It's not great. Like, I imagine, D-Day, if I tried to grow a beard the way you did, it wouldn't go well. But in my mind, I'm thinking if I devote effort to it, it could maybe look like Sam Darnold's facial hair. Like, that's like the best case scenario for me. If I can have Sam Darnold's lettuce.
3: If that's your best case scenario, you're good. Just break the razor out tomorrow morning.
2: Yeah, it's going to come out tomorrow morning. See, this is the bad part where Westwood One's budget comes into this, where, you know, the cameras are getting better and the lights and stuff. And, yeah, just, you know, working an old radio. We can make this ASMR a little bit where you have the chin and the straggly stuff here. Not going to do that completely. This is Will Dalton, Will the Thrill, encouraged me to get on TikTok. Hey, go to things and start doing ASMR. Everything was set up for the Lions to at least get to their first Super Bowl in franchise history over the last 3 years. The lifeblood of teams in this league is the draft. And when you go back, we like grading drafts in the moment. Oh, well, we're going to do draft grades right after the draft ends. But really, the best time to do so is 4 and 5 years removed. If you go back to the 2021 and 2022 drafts, two teams really stand out as having really, really maximized: the Philadelphia Eagles and the Detroit Lions. And lo and behold, what did the Eagles do? 22, they go to the Super Bowl, lose. 2024, they win the Super Bowl. The Detroit Lions, they're in the NFC Championship game. They're up a ton against the 49ers. They go for it on a fourth down, don't get it. Lose that game in 23. 24, you go 15-2. And you lose your first home playoff game to the Washington Commanders. Last year, you're still in that window, but the division got so much better, and you finish tied for last in the NFC North at 9-8. It's hard to imagine it's going to get better for the Detroit Lions. Now's the time where the bills come due. The Lions are

0: having to pay all those good players that they drafted in 21 and 22. And it was Jahmyr Gibbs today getting record money for a running back. And honestly, it's kind of hard to figure out how they've already been able to pay for the guys that they've had. Kind of like the kids on the internet say birds aren't real. Maybe the salary cap isn't real. Because here's the list of homegrown players that Detroit has already extended. Jahmyr Gibbs, Aiden Hutchinson, Jameson Williams, Penei Sewell, Aleem McNeil, Jack Campbell. And they extended Jared Goff as well, even though he's not a homegrown player. He's not on a rookie deal either. And he's under contract through 2028. That's a lot of money that you have tied up at the quarterback position. That's a lot of money you have tied up at a ton of different spots. And it just makes you think, how does this football team get better? Where does it get better? Because the NFC North is improving. Chicago's on the upswing. Poached your offensive coordinator, Ben Johnson, and you lose Aaron Glenn to the Jets. That's a big part of the reason why they took a step back. Caleb Williams is on the upswing. But when you look at what they did, Detroit, okay, you got rid of David Montgomery and you signed Jahmyr Gibbs. You drafted a tackle in the first round, but you aren't making big offseason signings because, well, frankly, you're just spending all your money to retain players and you can't retain everybody. That's the salary cap, unfortunately. So this is a team that has topped out. You didn't go to the Super Bowl, and now it's maybe not going to be a dramatic drop-off this year, but it's going to be a drop-off nonetheless. And sadly, that's meaning the Lions are going to have to wait longer before making that first ever Super Bowl appearance. That is going to be the craziest possible thing, D-Day, right? What would be a crazier occurrence? When the Browns get to a Super Bowl or when Detroit gets there? Like, what fan base is going to be more? And just imagine if that is the Super Bowl.
1: I mean, the answer is the Browns. They're nuts.
0: Ah, Lions fans too, though.
1: Like they're fake nuts. The Browns fans are actual nuts because the Lions, it's easy to be nuts with a good team, which they have. The Browns are nuts with a bad team because the Lions have at least had Matthew Stafford and Jared Goff for the last like 15 years.
0: And Barry Sanders.
1: And Barry Sanders and Calvin Johnson. The Browns have had.
0: They've great players.
1: I mean, they play in Cleveland, you know.
0: Joe Thomas.
1: You had great left tackle. You had Nick Chubb.
0: Miles Garrett.
1: They had Josh Gordon for a bit. In the NFL, really.
0: Miles Garrett was pretty good. And then, what happened? Hey, we got Jared Verse. That's what they got. Yeah, in my parts, people talked about what would happen if North Carolina ever played Duke in the tournament or in a Final Four. And then it did in Coach K's last game, and we thought that cars were going to run off the street. Cleveland-Detroit Super Bowl. We'll write that one down. Speaking of North Carolina, Bill Belichick, woof. Is he going to be the first coach fired in college football? We'll make the case for it next.
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14: Deal. I'm Sue Guzman, Fox News. Iranian officials say a deal with Oman to regulate shipping in the Strait of Hormuz is close. Fox's Steve Harrigan.
15: The agreement would give Iran control over ships entering the strait and Oman control over departing ships. The U.S. is expected to reject any demands from Iran for transit fees. And in the Red Sea, Iranian-backed Houthi terrorists launched fresh attacks against Saudi Arabia, firing missiles at two oil tankers. The Houthi attacks have slowed exports through the Red Sea and in the past have caused spikes in oil prices. They also risk creating a wider war with the threat of retaliation by Saudi Arabia. The Houthis also attacked military camps in Yemen, killing at least 38 soldiers.
14: A Gulf official says there's a 50-50 chance Iran reaches a deal with the U.S. Friday. President Trump attempting to limit U.S. birthright citizenship with new executive orders.
16: Claiming thousands of foreigners are traveling to the U.S. to give birth, President Trump signed an executive order to end birth tourism.
17: This wasn't for wealthy multi-millionaires, billionaires coming in and bringing 15, 20, 30 children along with them.
16: The president's executive order is intended to clamp down on visas issued to foreign visitors suspected of traveling to the U.S. to deliver a child. Earlier this year, the U.S. Supreme Court reaffirmed birthright citizenship in an opinion striking down an order from President Trump that would have ended automatic citizenship to children born to parents living in the U.S. illegally. At the White House, Jared Halpern, Fox News.
14: U.S. Senator Marsha Blackburn has won the Republican primary in the race to succeed Tennessee Governor Bill Lee.
18: We're going to do a Tennessee Doge to make certain we do not waste one dime of your taxpayer money.
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19: Here's your AccuWeather forecast. Overnight, expect partly cloudy skies with humidity lingering in the air and a chance of thunderstorms in some areas. The temperature will drop to 70 degrees. Moving into Friday, anticipate a mix of clouds with more cloud cover than sunshine. It'll remain humid with a chance of a thunderstorm, reaching a high of 81 degrees. As we head into Friday night, there's a possibility of an evening thunderstorm followed by overcast conditions and continued humidity. The low temperature will be around 68 degrees. With the AccuWeather forecast, I'm meteorologist Jason Caterina for News Talk 1480 WHBC.
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22: 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Sam Huff became Sunday's idol. 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At the Pro Football Hall of Fame in Canton, Ohio. 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
29: Night, busy night as always. Lots to get to. We're going to talk to a Democratic political strategist next half hour about what's going on with the Democratic Party and the Civil War within the Democratic Party, which is on full display after that primary win. But first, we're going to talk about what happened to and what happened with Dr. Fauci today as he was handed down some interesting conversations today. Christopher Maccioroli is back by popular demand. He's a partner at Silverman, Thompson, and Washington, D.C., and as well as specializes in white-collar crime, government investigations, high-profile congressional hearings, which is why he is here. He's also an assistant U.S. attorney, former U.S. assistant attorney at the U.S. Attorney's Office in the District of Columbia and the Southern District of Florida. Christopher Maccioroli, welcome back to America at Night.
30: It is great to be back and for our second chapter of the events from last week.
29: Yeah, no, the continuing story. So tell me what happened today and explain to people that he invoked his Fifth Amendment rights. How can you be in contempt? And first of all, explain that, and then we can sort of go from there.
30: So the theory by Senator Paul is multifaceted. Number one is that Anthony Fauci, Dr. Fauci, had this very broad pardon given to him by President Biden that covered a number of years. And therefore, Senator Paul believed, and especially when he asked particular questions framed within those years, how could he have a Fifth Amendment right if he's already been given a pardon for that conduct? As you heard from last week, a lot of the senators, when Dr. Fauci invoked his Fifth Amendment right 111 times, asked questions like what day of the week it is, what tie you have. Those questions cannot potentially cause you to be charged with a crime. So there are many grounds of which Senator Paul made the referral to the Department of Justice, saying that Fauci's 111 invocations of the Fifth Amendment were improper and therefore contempt of Congress by refusing to provide relevant information to the inquiry. There was a vote earlier today, purely on party lines, 8-7. Eight Republicans voted yes. Seven Democrats voted no. And it is now being sent over to the Department of Justice. Senator Paul literally carrying it himself, and it has been received by the Attorney General's office.
29: To use Donald Trump's defense, if they catch you in the simplest of lie, for example, if you thought it was raining and it was sunny, they can bring up charges. So if they were to catch Fauci in the simplest of misstatements or lies, does Joe Biden's pardon cover him for that while testifying in front of Congress?
30: No. So the pardon does not cover future perjury. So the issue being Dr. Fauci's belief that no matter what he says, if he answers the questions truthfully, Rand Paul is so focused on locking him up that regardless of what his statements are, they'll be found or be argued to be false statements which are not covered by the pardon. But in basic legal concepts, if somebody said in 2000, I lied about this and this is the truth, it's covered by the pardon. So there's an element of practicality, an element of politics to it, and obviously both sides have kind of dug in, and this is going to be litigated in federal court in D.C. if the attorney general makes the decision to bring criminal charges in the District of Columbia. I personally believe that will not happen anytime before the election, given, you know, how tight the Senate is going to be and the House of Representatives, that if this occurs, it would occur after the election. I will tell you this, because it's been referred over by the committee, it does not matter if Congress changes party hands. When there's a new Congress sworn in January, that referral is still legitimate, and the Attorney General in the last 2 years of the Trump administration can bring criminal charges if he wants to.
29: Christopher Macchiarelli with us here the second time talking about Dr. Fauci, go-to guy, well-experienced in all of this. Rand Paul is bypassing a full vote of the Senate. Can he do that, and has that been done in the past?
30: So that is a million-dollar question. It's going to be litigated. The Democrats said this has never happened before, but just because there's a procedurally it's not been done before, it doesn't make it a constitutional violation. The Attorney General is going to say if they're aware of any criminal conduct, there's a vote of a committee, a referral of a committee, the refusal to provide answers. The Attorney General could believe there is no good faith basis for the invocation of the privilege and therefore go forward with the criminal charges. Defense attorneys will be making that argument. Historically, due process, the full value of the Congress getting behind a particular vote, that was not done here. It was purely done out of the committee because Senator Paul knew the filibuster. You were not going to be able to get seven more Democrats to get you over to 60 in order to have the full Senate support the contempt.
29: Christopher Macchiarelli, the pardon is federal. And this is a federal immunity, federal situation. What about the state? If he says something in Washington, D.C., can't he be gone after by a state, and that pardon does not represent or does not protect him from any state charges?
30: You are 100% correct, and that's what the defense attorneys were arguing, or I think they were arguing when last Wednesday they advised their client to assert the attorney Fifth Amendment right 111 times, is that you could be brought by a state charge. Now, at that point, everyone thought it was theoretical. It's sure, you know, a state could bring charges, but we haven't heard anything. That has changed in 7 days since Fauci appeared before Congress. Three separate states, Florida, West Virginia, and Louisiana, have opened up investigations as to Dr. Fauci, and therefore his defense attorneys could say, not only was this theoretical, there is obviously now three state investigations, and because of the political nature of this, we think it was appropriate for Dr. Fauci to assert his Fifth Amendment rights.
0: So just so everybody understands, Biden's pardon only covers federal. It doesn't cover states. So if Ron DeSantis, governor of Florida, wants to go after him for something he did during the COVID years that's covered federally by Biden's pardon, the state can certainly go after him for that same charge in state court.
30: Absolutely. There is no immunity. There is no pardon. There's no protections to Dr. Fauci absent the statute of limitations and some argument that, you know, a Florida statute was not violated by his statements to the nation in D.C. years ago. But you're absolutely correct. The federal pardon does not protect against state prosecutions.
0: Should the Republicans be worried about, be careful what you wish for, because you just might get it when the shoe's on the other foot and they have a Republican testifying, taking the fifth, they might wiggle their way out and actually take away and strip away someone's Fifth Amendment rights?
30: 100%. What is good for the goose is good for the gander. If the House changes next year, and for whatever reason, every Trump official is brought before a House committee and refuses to answer, whether it be on executive privilege, Steve Bannon, Peter Navarro, they could be referred to the Department of Justice. They probably won't act upon it for the next 2 years. But if the administration changes, then you ultimately have issues where you have just a majority of a committee sending to the Department of Justice referrals for contempt. And contempt is one of those statutes, as we know from those cases, that has a mandatory minimum of 30 days of incarceration and a maximum of 1 year. So people will do time if they are convicted before a D.C. jury of contempt.
0: This is going, as you said, they're walking it over to the Department of Justice, which is Todd Blanche and Jeanine Pirro. So a sympathetic attorney general, which is sort of, I guess, good for Rand Paul. One more time, Chris, how do you see this playing out? Game plan this out for me.
30: I see this playing out is that Todd Blanche and the Department of Justice and either the Public Integrity Section of Maine Justice or the U.S. Attorney's Office will do a deep dive into this, meaning they will take as much time as possible and ensure that nothing happens before the election. They do not want to ruffle any feathers by having, you know, half the country think that this is, you know, totalitarianism or Trump going after Dr. Fauci. And so they will sit on it, and obviously after the election, they'll evaluate whether they want to bring charges or not. I ultimately see this, as we talked about last week, the attorney general is not going to bring this before a D.C. judge or a D.C. jury and set up what would be either another, you know, claim that the Department of Justice violated procedures by bringing the case, or ultimately a jury refusing to go ahead with the Trump administration's request for prosecution on kind of political grounds, given the makeup of the D.C. demographics and ideology. So that's how I see this playing out. But it's going to be interesting. It's going to be a lot of, you know, litigation back and forth. But it ultimately requires the attorney general to pull the trigger. And I don't see that happening anytime before November.
0: I mean, if they really wanted to get Dr. Fauci to answer the questions truthfully and to truly get to the bottom of what exactly happened so we know what happened, shouldn't they give Dr. Fauci some type of immunity from his testimony so he could then testify freely and we could find out the answers?
30: Absolutely, but that removes what Senator Paul ultimately wanted was, you know, some prosecution and incarceration, with the exception of if the defense attorneys for Dr. Fauci are smart, and I know they are smart, they're going to say, regardless of your immunity, that doesn't protect us from the three states that currently have investigations as to our clients, so we're still asserting our Fifth Amendment right.
0: So the sad reality is, as we mentioned the other day, we're really not going to get to the bottom of what happened because of all of this theater going on. It's great theater. It's fantastic to watch. It sure is high drama, but we're never going to get any answers to what actually happened.
30: We're going to get no answers from Dr. Fauci, and this is going to be litigated in the public newspapers with now the cell phone of Dr. Fauci being uncovered. Breaking into that, looking at the contents of that, and seeing what else messages, screenshots, selfies that Dr. Fauci may have taken with celebrities, and then put that up in the news or in another hearing, and it's going to be litigated in the public without any kind of Q&A that would help us in the future dealing with similar situations and how the government reacts to pandemics.
0: Yeah, it's a great theater. There's no question about it. And they're going to, Dr. Fauci is going to be through the grist mill. But in terms of answers, they are going to be light on the answers. Christopher Macciarelli, partner with Silverman Thompson, thanks for joining us, as always. And I do reserve the right to call you back at any time. So stay close and stay in the country. How about that?
30: I appreciate it. Always a pleasure.
0: You got it. Chris Macciarelli with us, who is a partner at Silverman and Thompson. He is a former U.S. attorney, assistant U.S. attorney, and in the U.S. Attorney's Office in the District of Columbia and the Southern District of Florida. He specializes in white-collar criminal cases, government investigations, and high-profile congressional hearings. Probably the perfect guy to talk to about all of this. Hey, we are just getting started. The phone numbers and the text line. Don't forget to text. As we have these guests, you can certainly text in your questions, and I'll try and work them into the conversation and or if you have a comment. 1-844-2-McGraw, 1-844-262-4729. We are just getting started. America at Night, back in a moment.
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0: Hey, there was some breaking news as we were coming on the air tonight. A New Mexico judge has ordered Facebook to pay $942 million to address the harm it does to children from their social media platforms. That's right. A New Mexico judge ordered Meta, which is the parent company of Facebook, to pay more than $900 million and limit the time young people in the state of New Mexico can spend on its app. Listen to this. The judge said Thursday that Meta must create a $567 million fund in addition to paying $375 million in civil penalties that the judge previously ordered. The company also must enact certain safety features, such as limiting the amount of time underage users in the state spend on Facebook and Instagram. They also need to hide the numbers of likes or photos for such people and disclosing to users their risks of its platforms. And that's just New Mexico. I think there are something like 35 or 40 other states who are also suing Facebook for similar reasons. We had, when this story first popped up a couple months ago, we had a couple of legal, actually, I think we had the one of the lawyers who was on the case in California. And they think they have found the loophole to go after these social media companies. It's not what you post on there, but it is state consumer protection laws. And that's how they're getting around those tech immunity deals written by Congress. And so this is just the first. I'm sure Facebook will challenge it and appeal it. So we'll see how this all turns out. But interesting note that the judge, by the way, this is less than what the defense wanted. The defense wanted more money. So the judge only fined them $942 million as opposed to more. So stay tuned for that. We'll hear more about that in the next coming days. Hey, stay right there. We know about Abdul El-Sayed and the Democratic primary victory up in Michigan. And it is true that the Democratic Party's civil war is on full display. We're going to come back and talk to a former congressional aide, now political strategist. He's also the co-host of a podcast that's getting a lot of attention. We'll come back and talk with him about what in the world is going on in the Democratic Party, and are there really Democratic socialists taking over the party, and where does the party go from here? Almost a carbon copy of what we're seeing in the Republican Party with the MAGA takeover. So we'll do that here in just a minute. Stay right there. Don't forget text messages, 1-844-2-McGraw. America at Night, back in a moment.
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5: 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A New Mexico court ordering Meta to pay $567 million to address kids' mental health online.
6: Finding it knowingly harmed children's mental health and concealed what it knew about child sexual exploitation on its platforms.
5: Fox's Kristen Goodwin, Meta in a statement saying it'll appeal. President Trump says a deal with Iran to reopen the Strait of Hormuz is close, and Americans can expect economic relief soon.
7: We'll see those days pretty soon again, based on everything I see, as soon as the war ends. And I think it's going to end pretty soon. I don't think they can go much longer.
5: An Iran spokesperson denying talks are even happening. Police say three teachers and three students were killed in a school shooting outside Bangkok, Thailand. The shooter was wounded. 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
9: Here's your AccuWeather forecast. Overnight will be partly cloudy and humid with a chance of a thunderstorm in some areas with a low of 70. Moving into Friday, expect more clouds than sun with humidity and the possibility of a thunderstorm reaching a high of 81. Friday night will bring an evening thunderstorm. Then it will be overcast and humid with a low of 68. With the AccuWeather forecast, I'm meteorologist Jason Caterina for News Talk 1480 WHBC.
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17: Few who make it to the Pro Football Hall of Fame. 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

0: one of the greatest middle linebackers the game has ever known. 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
2: Gets in your head, right? Good, because every year dozens of children are forgotten in the back seat. 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So get it in your head. 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
5: All right, with the primary win by the Democratic Socialist in Michigan, what does that mean for the Democratic Party? A CNN poll released this week reported that 34% of Democrats and Democratic-leaning adults identify as Democratic Socialists. 34% of the party identifies as Democratic Socialists. To talk about it is a political strategist, media commentator, and senior advisor who was once a former Republican congressional aide and now is a Democratic strategist and a senior advisor to the Lincoln Project. He's got a podcast out there called Party Lines Podcast, Kurt Bardella. Kurt, welcome to America at Night. Thanks for joining us.
6: Hey, thank you so much for having me.
5: You got it. You've had a journey and a half, so I'd like to tap into that and ask you those questions at some point. But let's talk about this whole civil war in the Democratic Party. We've seen it in the Republican Party. Is that what we're seeing in the Democratic Party with this victory up in Michigan?
6: I think so. It was one thing when we saw some of these disagreements within the party contained to spaces like New York or California. That's where you would expect it. But once you get into a state like Michigan, that is of such political importance that the Democratic Party just recently announced that Michigan was going to be one of the earliest states in the primary calendar for the presidential election in 2028. Once that these fights bleed into those type of states with that level of prominence within the Democratic Party, that speaks volumes. And it very much reminds me of what I got to witness up close and personal back when I was a Republican, when the Tea Party wave happened in 2010, and I was at the House Oversight Committee working for Darrell Issa, and a number of those Tea Partiers who ended up becoming congressmen were featured in our committee, and they were among the best communicators in all of politics. And that's the common thread that I'm seeing with some of these very left, socialist-aligned Democratic candidates is, say what you want about their politics, they are incredibly talented communicators. And I always say when it comes to politics, much like sports, game recognizes game. And there's no substitute for talent. And if you're running right now against someone who is a talented communicator, who is anti-establishment, who isn't a Beltway insider, that can be a recipe for success no matter which side of the aisle you're on.
5: Do you think this Abdul El-Sayed's got a shot in Michigan to pull this off?
6: Well, I think the answer to that question comes down to really what this election is about. And it's about whether or not the word socialism or socialist scares you more as a voter than the frustration you might have about some of the under-promised expectations that you have for what Republican rule would look like. If you are more upset about the war in Iran resulting in higher gas prices, if you're upset that the cost of living is still too high, if you're upset that Democrats, are to the left, but Republicans have promised an economic boon that just hasn't materialized for most of America, like, you're going to have to decide. Socialism scares you, or not making any progress on your pocketbook scares you. We'll see which one wins, but that's really what this election will be about. And I do think that any person who can win a Democratic primary in Michigan against someone who had the entire backing of the Democratic Party establishment, who had, more money than you times like eight, and you still win, that is a formidable candidate, and that person always has a chance.
5: It seems like the Democratic Party is getting a lot of their socialist energy from the younger

0: voter. Is that a fair statement?
1: Absolutely. I mean, I think generationally speaking, the generation that comes next is always generally more progressive than their parents. I think that's just kind of a natural thing that happens. Someone speaking here who has two kids. Yeah, that's just one of those things that happens in life. But there's no doubt that there is this under 30 group that they're priced out of being able to buy their first starter home, which means they're delayed in being able to start and afford a family. The jobs that that you expect to get when you do the right thing, you get the good grades, you get to college, you get your degree, those jobs aren't there the way they were for my generation, certainly. And so the frustration builds. And at some point, you look around and go, you know what? None of this is working for me. So why would I go along to get along with a system that just is failing over and over and over again? And ultimately, when that happens, the next generation takes things in a completely different pendulum. There's an overcorrection that happens. And I think we're seeing that play out in the Democratic Party side right now.
0: Let's talk about that overcorrection. Certainly, I see a yin and a yang, right? Obama begets Trump. Bush begets Biden. I understand that. But these democratic socialists today, and I don't mean that as a derogatory term, that's what they're calling themselves.
1: That's what they're calling themselves, yeah.
0: Right, yeah. They are openly calling for abolishing prisons, abolishing the Pentagon. Cori Bush's main source of jobs in her district was Boeing. And she was calling for the defunding of the Pentagon. Shocking, she lost. But I mean, they are openly defiant about doing away with the Supreme Court, wanting to do away with the presidency, wanting to do away with prisons. I don't see how that becomes a mainstream idea when it comes to America.
1: Yeah, and I'll tell you the flip side of that. And I've been really thinking about this because I think it's an important conversation. If, big if, but if some of these candidates like Syed in Michigan end up winning, what does that tell us about where the Republican Party is right now as well? That they lost someone like Mike Rogers, who is about as establishment, and I mean that in a good way, by the way, incredible foreign policy, intelligence credentials, solid Republican, a Mitt Romney Republican in many ways, in my opinion. What does it say about the Republican Party if he loses to a socialist in Michigan? My God, like that is how unpopular the Republican Party has become, that the American people in the electorate were willing to roll the dice on a few self-identified socialists because they're so disgusted by what they've seen from Donald Trump and the Republican Party. Like, there's a flip side to that, and I think that's a really important conversation, because I'll tell you what, if Syed wins in Michigan and beats Mike Rogers, that probably means Sue Collins goes down to Maine. That probably means Tallarico is within earshot of flipping Texas against Tim Paxton. If that's the direction that they go, that also says a lot about the Republican Party right now as it does about the Democratic Party.
0: Sure, but there's one big if for all those other dominoes to fall. I don't even think Tallarico, even though the polls are somewhat favorable for him in Texas, I'll believe Texas when I see it. I don't see Abdul El Sayed, God love the guy, winning in Michigan. It's a purple state. If you were in New York, if you were in California, if you're in a much more bluer state, okay, I could see that sort of carrying the day. But she put up a pretty valiant effort. The polls had him winning by, 16, 17, 18 points. He won by 1%. So I don't know how accurate the polls are. It could be a drubbing in a state that the Democrats could have won if they would have put up a more traditional Democrat.
1: I think that's possible, but there's a flip side to that too, which is in midterm elections, and we've seen this now since 2018, when Donald Trump's name isn't on the ballot, Republican turnout plummets, Democrats overperform. That is just a statistical reality of every election we have had since 2016. When Trump's not there, Republicans have a real problem with turnout. And when I look at the outcome of primaries, if you're a Democrat running right now, if you have the base with you, because midterms are all about who can get their side to show up the most, because most people are not inclined to participate, frankly, and I can't really blame them when you look at the options out there a lot of times. It comes down to which side gets their base to really turn out, to show up, to show out. And it's a lot easier of a climb to make when you are the base favorite, like Syed is in Michigan, versus the alternative. If Stevens had won, Haley Stevens had won, she would have had a real problem getting the base to motivate and turn out because they would have felt very sour about it. It reminds me very much of the dynamic that Hillary Clinton found herself in when she won the nomination. A lot of Bernie voters, when it came to the election, they sat out. You look at the precinct drop in turnout. In the 2016 general election, some of the biggest drops were in the most left progressive Bernie Sanders aligned districts, like in Wisconsin, that they just stayed home because they were so disgusted with the outcome. Syed's not going to have that problem. And I don't know that Mike Rogers is a big enough personality to inspire Republicans to turn out and vote in droves in a midterm off-year election when there's nothing else on the ballot at stake.
0: Let's talk Bernie Sanders because he's an interesting character. Donald Trump has tried to reach out to Bernie Sanders voters on numerous occasions, has been very sympathetic to Bernie Sanders voters, actually been very friendly to Mondami in New York. But we're talking this democratic socialist sort of philosophy that's sort of gaining some traction. It's a form of populism. I guess there's populism on the right and there's populism on the left. And Donald Trump has some, I don't, we call it socialist ideas and or populist ideas, but he's talked about defunding the FBI. He has taken equity stakes in numerous tech companies. I want to say the last check, it was $27 billion of tax dollars into tech companies, into 30 different tech companies. That is a form of socialism. And so as we're seeing these two parties, even though they break apart, there is an overlap between MAGA and the Democratic Socialists. Do you agree?
1: Yeah, I think sometimes you can go so far to the right or the left that you end up meeting the other side, right on the other side of that. And this is one of those cases on the economic issues particularly. You know, there's a direct lineage when you think about what Occupy Wall Street started out as, which kind of segued into some of the same tactics, rhetoric, calls for action that the Tea Party embraced on the economic side. When you talk about the working class in America, the manufacturing class, the factory workers, blue collar workers, that Donald Trump has done incredibly well with politically. Since he came on the scene, those are the same people that also are fans of the Bernie Sanders Democratic Socialist side of things right now, because they generally accept the premise that, hey, we're getting a pretty raw deal here. Wages are pretty stagnant. We're being asked to do more with less. It's getting harder to succeed and achieve the American dream. And all they see are the same people in office and go like, yeah, that's not right. That doesn't sit well with me. And so the president has done a really good job marshaling that energy and making it feel like it's an us versus them mentality. And Bernie Sanders and really his direct disciple and you know, Zohra Mamdani have also channeled that very effectively. And again, the I get the stuff about defund the police and expanding the court or all these kind of more radical positions. But the fundamental heartbeat of democratic socialism is an economic argument. And that economic argument is very close in vocabulary and feeling and sentiment to the way that Donald Trump has won the working class in America as well.
0: Yeah, you know, it's the most underreported story during the Trump years is the people who voted for Obama and voted for Trump. He made inroads with Latinos. He made inroads with blacks. He made inroads with all sorts of people because they believed his economic message. And those are the ones who are probably most upset with him right now because of the higher inflation and the war in Iran and some of the tariffs that have hurt some of the working class people. And, you know, prices not going down like it said it would. But that working class core that the Democratic Party is been losing over the last number of years, tried to reach out, and Donald Trump tapped into that vein. And there were a lot of Democrats who crossed over and voted for him these last couple of elections.
1: Yeah, I mean, it's an interesting, back and forth that you have when you have a Barack Obama voter who voted for Donald Trump, who also voted for Joe Biden, you know, in the COVID election, as I call it, but then went back to Donald Trump in 2024. And those people are truly up for grabs right now. And in these midterm elections, especially, those truly swing voters are absolutely in play. And that is where the left socialist argument can resonate a little bit and gain some ground in areas that, again, Republicans would be making a very big mistake if they just kind of cast it off as, oh, these radical socialist kids today, and didn't take it seriously as a political threat, because it very much is.
0: Kurt Bardella, real quick, I have a couple more questions, but where can people find your podcast?
1: Oh, Party Lines Podcast is on social media, on YouTube. Just type it in. I host it with my favorite Republican commentator, Aaron McGuire, who you see oftentimes on Fox News.
0: Okay, good. Kurt, if Abdul al-Sayed loses in Michigan, I don't see the Democratic Socialists getting any chance in 2028. This might be their one chance that

0: That's another lost ball. Why do I even play?
1: I'm Scott Life with First Tee Canton, and honestly, you're perfect for our summer golf-a-thon.
0: Perfect? I'm terrible.
1: That's the point. 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
0: So my terrible golf finally has a purpose? Now it goes straight.
1: Join us for the First Tee Canton Summer Golf-a-thon and help us impact the next generation, one swing at a time. 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
2: We lost the seat that we should have won. And we came up short getting the Senate majority, and we underperformed in a political environment that could not have possibly been more favorable. And you guys got your way, and yes, and you blew it. Sit down, shut up. We don't want to hear from you again. We're going in a different direction. Sometimes that's what you need to have happen if you want to win the big picture races out there that we're going to be having come 2028. And the centrist in me hopes that actually happens.
3: Well, you know, the Republican Party should have a couple of senators from Georgia that are Republicans, and they might lose that Texas seat because of the Tea Party slash MAGA wing and their unbending nature. 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Kurt, we'd love to have you back on. Thanks for checking in.
2: Anytime. Thanks for having me.
3: You got it. America at Night, back in a moment.
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9: Hey, did you know that Americans spoke more words in 2005 than in 2019? There's a new study that says that we are speaking less and less. Not to our wife or our husband or our children or our coworkers, but to everybody else. We open up the Starbucks app, we order our latte, we get in the car, we go through the drive-thru, they give us our cup, we say thank you, and we're on our way. Whereas years ago, you walked in, hey, how you doing, Joe, good to see you. Hey, how's your kid doing? Where's the newspaper? Boy, did you see the game last night? How you doing? Yeah, give me a latte, give me a coffee, two sugars. All right, you sit down, you have a nice chat, you open the door for somebody, how are you? You smile, you're nice. It's a very different world. They call that weak ties, and we're losing that connection as a society. We're going to come back and talk to a psychiatrist about that next hour. And it's Thursday. Bill Cleveland had an event tonight. He had a book signing event. We'll go and see how that book signing went. He is our travel correspondent, and he checks in with us every Thursday. Don't forget, the whole show gets turned into a podcast each and every night. We got plenty of phone calls next hour. 1-844-2-McGraw. Plenty of text messages, and don't forget about the voicemails. People have been lacking on these voicemails. Why don't you step up the game a little bit? Kind of embarrassing last night or two. I haven't been getting a lot of voicemails. Stay right there. We're just getting started on a Thursday night. Our executive director is Alex Hinton. Our engineer tonight is Richard Good. I'm McGraw Milhaven, and this is America at Night on Westwood One.
4: All right, folks, let's get started. Parents, thanks for coming. As many of you know, I'm Coach Mather. 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
5: Optimism with a warning. I'm Chris DeMeo, Fox News. President Trump says he wants to secure a peace deal with Iran, but warns bombings could resume. Fox's Peter Ducey reports.
6: He is disputing reports the U.S. has cleaned out precision surface-to-surface missiles with this Truth Social post. The U.S. has massive amounts of munitions, especially of certain types. Additionally, large amounts are being manufactured and shipped to the U.S. as needed. Defense companies are building the largest number of plants and factories in our country's history. The leakers of these treasonous statements are being hunted down. Long-term jail sentences will be sought. In a separate post, he also just said he thinks Pete Hegseth is doing a great job. And now for the first time, the Iranians on their side of the table are offering up specifics about a deal to reopen the Strait of Hormuz.
5: The president maintains the U.S. will not allow Iran to have a nuclear weapon in any agreement, but it's still not clear what Iran is willing to agree to. Left-wing political streamer Hassan Piker becoming more influential in Democratic Party politics after endorsing several socialist candidates.
7: Hassan Piker is also playing a larger role in this year's midterms. He's only 35 years old, but he's become a celebrity on the left, but also vilified on the right because of some of his past comments, especially about 9/11. Piker recently joined with squad member Congresswoman Ilhan Omar to rally for State Assemblywoman Francesca Hong in Milwaukee, the self-proclaimed Democratic Socialist who is leading in the gubernatorial primary polls. Piker also helped boost Abdul El-Sayed, who won the Michigan Democratic Senate primary this week. Some Democrats fear, though, the party's pull to the far left could be a major problem for how voters see them nationally. Republicans, including President Trump, appear to be thrilled with the outcome, arguing voters are going to embrace their message over socialism.
5: Fox's Mark Meredith, Democratic Socialist, picked up several wins in New York earlier this year. 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
8: Here's your AccuWeather forecast. Overnight, expect partly cloudy skies with humidity lingering in the air and a chance of thunderstorms in some areas. The temperature will drop to 70 degrees. Moving into Friday, anticipate a mix of clouds with more cloud cover than sunshine. It'll remain humid with a chance of a thunderstorm, reaching a high of 81 degrees. As we head into Friday night, there's a possibility of an evening thunderstorm followed by overcast conditions and continued humidity. The low temperature will be around 68 degrees. With the AccuWeather forecast, I'm meteorologist Jason Caterina for News Talk 1480 WHBC.
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15: Well, ever since the pandemic, I think we've learned that human communications is kind of important. And when that's taken away, things go absolutely haywire. And we certainly saw that during the pandemic, where those human connections, we were all isolated in our own homes, and who knows what happened. We're still trying to deal with the effects of that. There are studies coming out saying that we just don't communicate. We just don't interact with other humans the way we used to just a few years ago. To talk about it is a professor of psychology and neuroscience at Brigham Young University and the lead scientific author on a U.S. Surgeon General's advisory on social connections, Dr. Julianne Holtz-Lundstad. Doctor, welcome to America at Night.
16: Thank you. Glad to be here.
15: You got it. Talk about this for a second, and talk about what scientists and what studies are starting to find out about our interactions with other humans.
16: Yeah, what we're seeing is that we are disconnected in a number of ways. You know, we've heard a lot about, a so-called loneliness epidemic. But it goes really beyond loneliness. We are isolated and disengaged across a number of indicators. So, for example, the Social Connection in America survey looked at a nationally representative sample of U.S. adults. And what we found was that 72%, so nearly three-quarters of Americans, rarely get together with the people that they care about. Another 67% report never participating in clubs or groups or organizations, so not engaging in any way with others. So we're seeing that people are spending more time in isolation, less communication. We are disconnected in a variety of ways.
15: It's really interesting. Are we seeing it more with young people, middle-aged, older people? Where is this being affected most?
16: Great question. So first off, we see it across age groups, but we do tend to see higher rates among younger people. For a long time, this was, you know, disconnection, isolation was thought to be primarily an older adult issue. And yet we're seeing younger people across numerous studies showing some of the highest rates of loneliness, but also high rates of disengagement as well.
15: And so what, I don't mean this to be as negative as it sounds, but so what? So I'm texting my friends and not going to meet them out for a beer on a Friday night. I'm not joining the knitting club. I'm not in a book club. So what? Why does that matter?
16: You know, I'm glad you asked that because this, you know, perfectly captures what we have taken for granted for so long. We assume that our social connections with others, might be some kind of perk and not essential. And yet we have really, really robust evidence that it impacts nearly every aspect of life, including life itself. So some of my most well-known research shows that when people lack social connection, this is associated with an increased risk for earlier mortality, comparable to other well-known risk factors, including smoking up to 15 cigarettes per day. So we know that it can increase our risk for earlier death, but it also increases our risk for cardiovascular disease, stroke, type 2 diabetes. It increases our risk for cognitive decline, Alzheimer's disease. It increases our risk for depression. It also, and conversely, of course, when we are more socially connected, not only do we have better quality of life, live longer, but it also is shown to be associated with greater productivity and economic and prosperity kinds of outcomes as well.
15: You're just basically saying that the human was built for social interaction for thousands and thousands of years, and now with the phone, we've cut that off and our bodies can't handle it.
16: Absolutely. I mean, if you think about it, throughout human history, we have needed others to survive, and our brains have adapted to expect social proximity, being part of a group, and our biology responds in a way that when we are alone or when we're not with other trusted people, it, in essence, acts in a way that is preparing for some kind of threat or at least needs to be more active to meet the demands of everyday life. And that, of course, has cascading effects on our physiology and puts us at increased risk. And now these new technologies are, in essence, kind of simulating that, right? And so it's making us think we're fulfilling that need without actually fulfilling that need. So it can dampen the signal, much like dampening a hunger or thirst signal without actually getting any food or water.
15: Yeah, Dr. Julianne Holtz Lundstedt is our guest, professor of psychology and neuroscience at Brigham Young University. You don't have to go too far, doctor, and you are a world-class scientist. You don't have to be a world-class scientist to see the results of this, right? You see these radicalized children doing all sorts of terrible things. You see these radicalized adults shooting up innocent concerts and things like that, even down to just people who seemed normal at some point, and now they're not, and or schools that are banning these phones and saying even 6 months later they're seeing a drastic change in the children's behavior because they're not constantly on their phones.
16: Yeah, I mean, you mentioned this idea of it being linked to more antisocial, even aggressive and violent kinds of outcomes. And in fact, if you think about the fact that humans in any species, most fundamental need is to survive and motive to survive. When we're isolated and we need to look out for these threats in our environment, we're less likely to trust other people. We're less likely to trust institutions. And that can lead us to behave in very defensive ways. And so we're seeing this play out in terms of radicalization, extremism, and targeted violence. And so we understand the problem well, Now the challenge is, how do we reconnect society, rebuild this, and so that we can minimize some of these consequences? And so some of the things that you mentioned, like the policies around phones, are one step, but it's going to take lots of steps across every sector of society in order to really truly address this, and every single one of us plays a role.
15: Yeah, it's not just sitting down and having dinner with the family, right? You're talking about joining the sewing club or joining a book club or getting out and going to the woodworking fair. The actual human interaction of actually going to get a cup of coffee as opposed to ordering it on your phone and going to the drive-thru. Are you saying something as simple as that changes our brains?
16: Yeah, I mean, all of those. You know, getting IRL, right? In real life, we've got to start really participating, engaging. And yes, it's important in those really close relationships, but it's also important to foster connections to groups and to people with different backgrounds than yourself, and to neighbors and to coworkers. We see that across these different types of relationships, that different people can bring and fulfill different kinds of needs in our lives and bring different kinds of benefits. And so we need to really think about the variety in our lives, just like we would think about the variety in our diet, and prioritize that, because it's so critical.
15: You know, it's so interesting in a quaint level, right? We so want to go back to that time when you went down to the corner store and got the newspaper and you talked to the guy, and every day you talked about the ball game last night, and you got your coffee and you saw Mrs. Jones walking her dog, and you were mowing your yard and stopped to talk to the neighbors. We yearn for that stuff, but you're saying our actions are cutting those things off.
16: Well, it's, you know, when we think about what is actually getting in the way, it's lots of things. And we have created, you know, modern society has created a way of life that has become very convenient and comfortable to be in isolation. We can order all of our groceries online and never see someone at the local store. We can stream all of our entertainment from home without ever leaving. We can do most of our, we can do work remote. We can even do remote healthcare visits. And I'm not saying that these don't come with other kinds of advantages, but they have, in essence, made it really convenient to be in isolation. And it's ironic that many of these tools, of course, they had existed before the pandemic, but they became widespread as a means of coping with isolation, and now are reinforcing isolation. And so we really need to get out of our comfort zones. Just like sometimes it's a little bit uncomfortable to start an exercise routine, or be physically active, you know, even if it's a little bit uncomfortable, we need to be more socially active, because the long-term benefits are going to far outweigh any uncomfortableness in the beginning.
15: You know, that's what church was for. It's not just a religious experience. It's also a social experiment, but also experience. But also Rotary Club and Kiwanis Club and the Masons, right? Those were all of these sort of interconnections where people yearn for that type of stuff. It's really very interesting. You know, the other thing, too, is they say, when seniors go into a retirement community, one of the biggest things they've got to fight is that isolationism. And so they get them out of their room. They get them playing with, going to plays and museums and things like that to get them interacting. And it seems like that's now gone from, right, having to worry about the seniors, but having to worry about all of us. Doctor, are there, other than just putting down your phone and talking to people, is there any other advice you would give to us?
16: Yeah, I would say make it part of your routine, because we know that relationships take time not only to develop but to maintain. And so we need to have some kind of consistency. And so whether that's, you know, weekly church attendance or monthly book club attendance, or the, you know, daily run club, or a daily phone call to a friend. We need to have social connection as part of our daily routines, our regular routines, because that consistency matters. And so if you can just do, you know, even add one thing to your daily routine to make time for that, it'll make a difference.
15: Dr. Julian Holt Lundstad is a professor of psychology and neuroscience at Brigham Young University and the lead scientific author of the U.S. Surgeon General's Advisory on Social Connection. Doctor, thank you for a fascinating conversation. Good luck, and thanks for checking in.
16: Thank you.
15: You got it. Interesting, right? How many times you pick up your phone, you're waiting on a bus, you pick up your phone, and you're playing a stupid game, and years ago, you'd probably end up making nice conversation, chit-chat with the person next to you. But no, then let me put my headphones on and not talk to you. How many times have you seen, I've seen this so many times it scares me, where you see four people at lunch, and all four people are on their phone talking to somebody, right? So you're in the middle of lunch with four people at a table, and all four people are on their phones talking, conversing, or posting something for other people who aren't with them. I'm guilty, too. I get it. I put your phone down. I get it. It's like crack. There's no question about it. It is interesting. Interesting stuff. All right. America at Night. Back in a moment.
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14: Coming to you from the heart of the nation, this is America at Night with McGraw-Millhaven.
15: Stay right there. We're going to check in with Bill Clevin. Bill on the road every Thursday night. And then tomorrow night, we've got Matt Wolf's going to be joining us. Lots going on in the world of entertainment and movies and all that. So we'll check in with Matt Wolf tomorrow. But Bill Clevin, Bill on the road, coming up straight ahead. Got some text messages. Let's check in with the text messages. 1-844-2-McGraw, 1-844-262-4729. Is it okay to talk about Fauci and the reflecting pool? What about Epstein files? How come no one's talking about that? Pensacola, Florida checks in. Have you heard the conspiracy theory about the forest fires in Oregon, Canada, and in Europe were set by climate change radicals, hoping the smoke created would be a way to affect the climate? Maybe look for a guest who could address the issue. I have not heard any credible evidence of that. But, of course, if it does turn out to be credible evidence, it's certainly a news story, and I'm sure we'll touch on it at some point. Pittsburgh, Pennsylvania, talking about our dreams from last night. I had a dream often that I blew off a class and didn't attend, and I'm going to fail. It's been repeated throughout my life. There are also the naked dreams, too. I don't think I've had any naked dreams. Maybe once in a while I've had a naked dream, but I wasn't the one that was naked, if you know what I mean. But that dream of not graduating, coming one credit short, and I thought I took that class. Oh, I thought I took that test. Oh, no, wait, I dropped that class. I didn't get an F. That dreams, man, you wake up so real. Sometimes those dreams are so real, and you wake up in a cold sweat. You're like, oh, my goodness, right? So you robbed a bank, and you're like, why would I rob a bank? Very bizarre. Pittsburgh, Pennsylvania checks in. You're spot on, McGraw. I applaud you. Thank you very much. Missouri checks in. Hey, McGraw, I watched the documentary on Hope Solo on Netflix. When was the last time you talked to your friend Hope Solo? Yeah, Hope Solo used to come on the show quite a bit. I've lost touch with her. She got married. She moved up to Washington. And I always liked Hope Solo. You know why? Because Hope Solo was a free spirit, and she was not shy about telling you what she thought. And Hope Solo, I know she's been in the news and had some scrapes along the way, and, you know, you tend to do that when you're somewhat a free spirit, if you will. But I always liked Hope Solo, and I even though I haven't talked to her in a while. I wish her well, and I hope she's found a way after soccer. But she was one of the greatest female goalies in the history of women's soccer. But she's a free spirit, and don't ask her a question if you don't want to hear the answer, right? if you don't want to hear the answer, don't ask her the question. No, we had some fun together with Hope Solo, right? One of those people who come in and out of your life like busboys in a restaurant. She was on the show quite a bit, and then her life went one way, my life went the other way. But for a time, we were pretty good buds. Stay right there. We're going to talk to Bill on the road next, America at Night. Don't go anywhere.
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19: News. I'm Sue Gossman. The Senate is set to vote to confirm Acting Attorney General Todd Blanche today as the official head of the Justice Department. This after a Senate committee advanced his nomination Tuesday. Senate Majority Leader John Thune said the confirmation vote's a top priority before lawmakers break for summer recess.
28: He is in the queue, and so we intend to vote on him before we leave, and I am hopeful and optimistic that we will get him confirmed.
19: Democrats have criticized Blanche for his loyalty to President Trump. President Trump signing executive orders aimed at slowing what he called birth tourism.
29: People are building businesses around it. From wealthy people are building businesses around birthright citizenship. That's not the way it's supposed to work. It's a disgrace. They're buying their way in.
19: The president referring to advertised birth packages, offering opportunities for pregnant women abroad to have their children in the U.S. and have them become U.S. citizens. 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
31: Here's your AccuWeather forecast. Overnight will be partly cloudy and humid with a chance of a thunderstorm in some areas with a low of 70. Moving into Friday, expect more clouds than sun with humidity and the possibility of a thunderstorm reaching a high of 81. Friday night will bring an evening thunderstorm. Then it will be overcast and humid with a low of 68. With the AccuWeather forecast, I'm meteorologist Jason Caterina for News Talk 1480 WHBC.
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39: Real-
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2: 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You're listening to America at Night with McGraw-Milhaven.
15: All right. Every Thursday we check in with Bill Clevelin. He is a travel reporter. He's also been deputized as America at Night's travel correspondent. And he joins us each and every Thursday to talk about the world of travel. Good morning and good evening, Bill Clevelin.
10: Do I get my own parking spot for having that title, or what do I get out of
15: no,
10: that?
15: No. You get nothing. You get a lanyard. I'll send you a lanyard. How about that?
10: A lanyard? Do you know how many people have no idea what a lanyard is?
15: Yes.
10: You're in this business, you know, but...
15: But the two people who know what a lanyard is, they thought that was funny.
10: Yeah, that's good. Can't forget those people.
15: No, you can't forget the lanyard faction of the show. What were you doing tonight? Are you on a book tour? What were you doing tonight?
10: I did a last minute stop in a little town called Breeze, Illinois. Have you ever heard of Breeze, Illinois?
15: I have heard of Breeze, Illinois. Yeah, it's a really small little town just outside of St. Louis.
10: It is a very small town, about an hour away from St. Louis. When you leave St. Louis, you go east and look for a cornfield, and you'll find it. And I was there like 10 years ago when I had my very first book, 100 Things to Do in America Before You Die. And I got an email from the very nice young lady who's their librarian, I guess, and she sent me an email just a few weeks ago. And said, is there any chance you could come by and do your presentation here? And I said, oh, yeah. So we made it work. And so that was tonight. And so, yeah, so I had an hour long drive back to the St. Louis area. I've been spending some time with my dad this summer. And so I literally just pulled in here. So, yeah, that's where I was.
15: How many people showed up to the Breeze Library for your presentation?
10: 30 people, maybe something like that.
15: Okay.
10: I mean, it was.
15: Right.
10: McGraw. It is a tiny town. It really is a small town. And they were very nice. Now, here's what I've discovered. Well, there are two things. First of all, I don't want to drive at night anymore. I'm done.
15: Getting old.
10: I don't know if everybody has this epiphany at a certain age, but I don't want to do that. I don't want to drive at night anymore. I don't trust anybody on the road. I don't like those the beaming. Everybody's got these lights that are, you know, like they belong on a airport runway, like they
15: right.
10: you know, shining
15: yeah.
10: in your face. I don't want to do that anymore.
15: Well, hold on a second. Were you driving on a two-lane highway or were you driving on an interstate? It's because it's two different things.
10: Well, both. Coming from the tiny town of Breeze, I was on a little country road and then a little, like a state highway, and then I was on 64 headed back to St. Louis. But it doesn't matter. I just don't, do you enjoy driving at night? Do you like driving?
15: I get those two-lane highways where you're, you know, the semi's going the other way and it rattles your cage on the double yellow line. Okay, I get that. But, you know, an internet or an interstate, you know, while you're driving through, you know, Amarillo, I don't know. I don't mind that so much.
10: I used to kind of enjoy it, like, because you could turn your radio up. You can sing along because nobody can see you singing, right? Nobody can see in the windows. And it's kind of a relaxing. Maybe I don't trust myself anymore out there at night driving around. But, so I don't want to do that anymore. Here's the other thing I thought about on the way, and I got to throw this too. Now, when I left the Trees Public Library to head back to the St. Louis area, I had my GPS on my phone, and I typed the thing in, and I'm on my way. And I started to think about what in the world did I used to do before I had the phone. I did the MapQuest back in the day. I remembered that. You'd print that out, and you'd have it with you. But even that, I think, how in the world did I manage to go to these places while looking at the paper and trying to figure out where I'm going? And then, God, you know, the people, and I'm sure many listening now, use real maps while they were road tripping. I can't even imagine how we did any of that.
15: So I have a friend who moved to a town, and I went to go visit him in this town a few years later after he was there, and he was picked up at the airport, and he typed in his GPS to go home, and he typed his GPS to go to the mall, and we were going to go to the concerts. And finally I asked him, like, you've been living here for like 2 or 3 years. He's like, I don't know how to get anywhere. He's like, if this GPS failed, he had no sense of direction. He had no sense of, he didn't know where the mountains were and where the ocean was and whether this, didn't know anything because he was so addicted or so reliant on this GPS. I think your other spidey senses took over. You just sort of figured it out. You asked a couple questions. You asked somebody else. You went into the convenience store. You wrote it down. You used the AAA triptychs, I guess, more often. But
10: I get all of that. I just mean, as you're driving, like, I mean, I just even sometimes have a hard time glancing over at the phone thinking I'm going to be distracted from driving. I can't even imagine fumbling with papers and a big map. I'm sure you'd pull off the road a little bit, but I just think, holy cow. Now, your friend, what I will do, so let's just say, earlier this year I was in Palm Springs for a month or so. So I would use the GPS for like the first day, maybe 2 days, and then I would just turn it off and allow myself to get lost. So I kind of would get to know, okay, well, this is the main road, and these are a couple of, okay, if I see this place here, this fast food restaurant or whatever it is, I know I'm close, or, you know, this landmark here, there, or whatever. Or, because you're right, otherwise you don't know how to get back unless you have that computer.
15: Yeah. All right, so somebody brought this up to me the other day, the AAA triptychs. Were you old enough to ever experience the AAA triptychs where you would send in or go to the AAA office and you say, I'm going from New York to Phoenix, and they would then print up like a reporter's notebook of the yellow highlighted route you would take, and each page opened up and it had a sort of wider view of the town you were in?
10: So here's the crazy thing, McGraw. I think they still do it. There was a AAA office right down the street from where I used to live in St. Louis County. I mean, I could walk there from my old house. And I remember going in one day, I don't know, I sold my home in 2022. So let's just say right before COVID, I went in there because I had insurance through AAA. So I went in to like pay a bill or something, whatever. And there they had the little teller windows with 3 or 4 people, and people could walk up and order whatever books they needed, or they get the old maps, and you're right, the highlighter and all of this stuff. And I thought, holy cow, people are still now there is something to be said truly for having maps. I do try, if I know I'm going to be like in a state or somewhere for a prolonged period of time, I will try to have a map, like just in case, especially if you're in, let's just say, rural Nevada or Utah or wherever, where you're like, you're going to be going through some places where you may not have cell service. It's probably a pretty good idea to have a map in case you need it in an emergency. So I get people that still want to use them.
15: Well, and those triptychs with AAA, they would have, you know, roadside attractions and hotels and maybe a couple of coupons. And then you would open it up to wider sort of points of interest. I don't know. When I was stuck in a car ride going across the country, I found it somewhat entertaining because that was really the only thing to read in the car for 8 hours a day.
10: Yeah, and it's funny I mentioned, so I've been doing my presidential road trips tour this year, as you know, and that's what I did tonight over at this town in Illinois. And I mentioned that there's a section where I talk about presidential birthplaces, and one of them is Woodrow Wilson's birthplace in Staunton, Virginia. I hope I'm saying that right. It might be Staunton, Virginia. And one of the cool things in that library, library/museum, is they have Woodrow Wilson's presidential limousine. He had this, I think it's a 1918 Pierce Arrow limousine. I may be off on the years a bit, but anyway, beautiful vehicle. And off to the side in this display, they have, of course, the keys to the car. And then they have this little card, and it shows that Woodrow Wilson was the very first president to be a AAA club member.
15: How about that?
10: And I thought to myself, like, well, so what? Like, what happens when the limousine gets stuck and it's 1909 or whatever the year? What? Who's coming to save Woodrow Wilson and fix the flat or what? Like, how are you gonna? What was the point of having the card? I don't get that, but
15: So I think you should do a book on the history of Stuckey's, because Stuckey's is such, you know, you're talking about Route 66 earlier and road trips and traveling and everything else. Stuckey's was such an iconic brand. Do you remember Stuckey's?
10: I don't remember Stuckey's. I've seen a couple of them. There's still some around. What I remember, so Stuckey's was sort of the inspiration for Cracker Barrel. And I did a story one time. I was in Lebanon, Tennessee, which is the headquarters of Cracker Barrel, and it's Wilson County, Tennessee, and I was working with their tourism folks. This is like at least 10 years ago. And so they set up a few people for me to interview. Well, so one of the guys that I interviewed was one of the 10 original founders of Cracker Barrel. So from what I remember, there were the guy that had set it up, he went to 10 different like business people around Lebanon, around that county, and asked them for $10,000. All right. So there were 10 members, 10 founders, excuse me. Everybody threw in $10,000. No real business plan. All they really knew is they wanted to do something like Stuckey's. Have a little store, and of course, you know, old style cooking, you know, whatever,
15: Southern
10: style
15: yeah.
10: cooking. So, so they set me up with this interview. So I go and interview this guy. I walk into, I don't know how old he was when I interviewed him. I'm gonna guess he was in his late 70s. I meet him, and it was an old television repair shop. Okay, this is what he did in a previous life. The place had not been updated. It looks straight out of like 1965. I meet this guy. Now, I know this guy is worth a bundle, right? You have to assume he was worth an insane amount of money. And so I'm sitting there knowing this guy is certainly a, you know, multi-millionaire. And we're sitting around this little table, and he says to his wife, hey, I've got this great deal today from, I don't know the name of the fast food restaurant, whatever, and it was 3 sandwiches for $5. He could not stop talking about this deal that he had gotten, 3 sandwiches for $5. And he was telling his wife, a couple of them are in the refrigerator. And I'm just thinking to myself, this guy could buy whatever franchise it was that he went shopping at today, and he's obsessed about this meal deal. And so I thought that was absolutely fascinating. Nothing had changed him from the time, you know, from him not being wealthy to the time that he is wealthy. And we went to Cracker Barrel, not the first Cracker Barrel, but the oldest one. It was there in Lebanon. And we walk in, and this guy, and we had lunch at Cracker Barrel. And as we go to pay, this guy's got this like gold Cracker Barrel card. And he hands it to the girl behind the counter, and she looks at it like, what am I supposed to do? This guy gets, of course, free Cracker Barrel for life at any of the restaurants with his little gold Cracker Barrel card. It was a total riot, but I will never forget visiting with that guy. It was pretty interesting. But Stuckey's, that's what inspired it.
15: And Cracker Barrel took the inspiration from Stuckey's, because Stuckey's was, when we were going across the country 18,000 times back when I was a kid, it was like a precursor to a truck stop or something. It was a roadside gas and a gift shop kind of a deal. So you could get any type of spoon, right? Any type of sticker, any, and then they always had pecan. It was, they had pecan pies, pecan ice cream, pecan cigarettes, pecan soda. I mean, everything was pecan, everything.
10: Yeah.
15: And it was Stuckey's, and you would just sort of, because you were stuck on the road, it was just mile after mile, all of a sudden you'd see a Stuckey's. Like, can we stop at Stuckey's? And I don't know whatever happened to Stuckey's. We should do a deep dive into the history of Stuckey's. But it turned out that it was Cracker Barrel. Good stuff.
10: Yeah, I think there are a couple of them left. If I mean, I could be totally wrong about that, but I believe driving down the highway, at some point I've seen one, and maybe it's just an old sign that nobody's knocked down yet. But
15: yeah pretty cool sign. Of it. Yeah. Good. All right. So presidential road trips. Your presentation in Breeze, Illinois tonight. Did you have the one lady in front taking notes, telling you were wrong every night?
10: You know, no. They were such a lovely audience. They were really nice people. I will tell you, small towns are the best for this sort of thing because, first of all, especially if they're like in the middle of nowhere, nobody goes there. Like nobody does like what I do. They don't go to those places.
15: Yeah.
10: And so these people, they are so grateful that you've made the trip. And so they're always very appreciative, and that was certainly the case tonight. They were very nice. And but you're right. A lot of times I have and it's always a woman. I don't know why. It's always and they're in the front row, and they've got a notebook while you're speaking, and they're taking notes like you're a college professor, you know. And I'm always tempted to like stop in the middle of the presentation and say, you know, everything you're writing down, I have here in my book. That's

0: 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Why do I even play?
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2: 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Hey, Bill, good stuff. Thanks for checking in, and we'll talk to you next Thursday. Thanks, man.
3: All right, sounds good. 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
2: You got it. Bill Cleveland doing a little double duty tonight, so we appreciate it. You know, maps, he was talking about maps. Before the interwebs, I used to have a Rand McNally Atlas in the bathroom. And that was my bathroom reading of choice. I'd love to look at maps, just different cities and states and towns. And just, I would love to look at maps. Maps were so much fun. I still do it on my phone, but it's nowhere near as fun as the actual map. That was always a lot of fun. America at Night, back in a moment.
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15: I'm Amanda Wilson. 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
6: 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Mr. John F. Kennedy has been seriously wounded.
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7: By the way, some interesting news tonight from the FCC. The FCC, the Federal Communications Commission, has now scrapped its regulations on the share of the amount. How do I say this? Scrapped the limit on broadcast television ownership. So. Now, you know, there were rules on whether newspapers could own radio stations and TV stations, and there were rules on to how many radio stations you could own, and there were rules about how many TV stations you could own in an individual market. Well, the FCC voted today to eliminate a cap on U.S. A share of television households a single company can own in a market. It was a 2-to-1 vote. They repealed a 22-year-old rule, saying that stations can now own a combined 39% of the television audience, and the ownership will be replaced by a case-by-case approach. That's interesting, and I know that's very controversial for lots of people, but something's got to be done because local television stations are getting killed. And pooling your resources, I don't know if there's a simple answer, but... I could make an argument either way that it's probably might be better in some ways or shape or form if you were to consolidate some of these local TV station news departments. But we can get into that at some point next hour. Stay right there. Open phones. Our executive director is Alex Hinton. Our engineer tonight is Richard Good. I'm McGraw Milhaven. And this is America at Night on Westwood One.
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17: A new tact taken. I'm Sue Guzman, Fox News. President Trump signing two executive orders Thursday dealing with birthright citizenship.
18: Now, these two orders were signed. One expands restrictions to birthright citizenship, denying it for children born to members of specific groups like terrorists. The other, though, banning birth tourism. That's when people who are pregnant come to America, typically on a tourism visa, but really it's to give birth so that their baby is a U.S. citizen. Data shows this makes up less than 1% of births in the U.S. each year, but the president is concerned about these children using welfare benefits and voting.
17: Fox's Natalie Chuck, the Supreme Court struck down an earlier executive order seeking to end birthright citizenship. Iranian officials say a deal with Oman to regulate shipping in the Strait of Hormuz is close. Fox's Steve Harrigan.
19: The agreement would give Iran control over ships entering the strait and Oman control over departing ships. The U.S. is expected to reject any demands from Iran for transit fees. And in the Red Sea, Iranian-backed Houthi terrorists launched fresh attacks against Saudi Arabia, firing missiles at two oil tankers. The Houthi attacks have slowed exports through the Red Sea and in the past have caused spikes in oil prices. They also risk creating a wider war with the threat of retaliation by Saudi Arabia. The Houthis also attacked military camps in Yemen, killing at least 38 soldiers.
17: A Gulf official says there's a 50-50 chance that Iran reaches a deal with the U.S. Friday. Kentucky Republican Senator Mitch McConnell has been discharged from a rehabilitation center. The senator says he'll continue his recovery at home. He's been absent from the Senate since June, where he is hospitalized after a fall. And a student opens fire at a high school outside Bangkok, Thailand, killing six and wounding several others. The shooter hospitalized. 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
20: Here's your AccuWeather forecast. Overnight, expect partly cloudy skies with humidity lingering in the air and a chance of thunderstorms in some areas. The temperature will drop to 70 degrees. Moving into Friday, anticipate a mix of clouds with more cloud cover than sunshine. It'll remain humid with a chance of a thunderstorm, reaching a high of 81 degrees. As we head into Friday night, there's a possibility of an evening thunderstorm followed by overcast conditions and continued humidity. The low temperature will be around 68 degrees. With the AccuWeather forecast, I'm meteorologist Jason Catarina for News Talk 1480 WHBC.
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6: 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There is a possibility that the president... Mr. John F. Kennedy has been seriously wounded.
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11: Westwood One presents America at Night. 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

Lawrence. Love to have you Thursday night. All across America, from coast to coast, it's America at Night. McGraw-Milhaven, the host. You know, we've been doing the show for, what is it, August now? What is August 9th? Been doing the show for 10 months. I promised myself if I make it a year, if I make it 1 year, on the 1 year anniversary, on December 1st, I will tell the story of the very first night on the radio. But I got to make it a year. So you got two more months, and then I can tell that story. I promised myself, I don't know why. It's kind of a stupid thing to promise yourself, but I figured if I make it a year, the anniversary of the first show, I'll tell that tale. It's a pretty good tale. Alex and Richard lived through it, but I will tell the tale December 1st. How about that? Phone numbers are as follows. 1-844-2-McGraw, 1-844-262-4729. We talked about a couple of interesting topics tonight, and that's certainly on the table as well. We talked Dr. Fauci and him getting a... subpoena from the Senate today. So we got that. His contempt of Congress is what I meant. Sorry about that. And then we talked to a Democratic Party strategist, Republican turned Democrat, about Abdul Al Sayed, the Democratic Socialist winner of the party up in Michigan, and what is going on with the Democratic Party now that one third of the Democratic Party consists or self-described as Democratic Socialist? The Bernie Sanders wing of the party, one third of the party now claims to be Democratic Socialist. There's a really interesting article in the Washington, I think it's Wall Street Journal, I apologize. Peggy Noonan, who I have had a crush on for a long, long, long time. She was Ronald Reagan's speechwriter. She's a opinion columnist for the Wall Street Journal. She has a really interesting article recently about the Democratic Socialists and where this is coming from when it comes to the Democratic Party. And I will make the point. You can agree with me or disagree with me that we've seen this going on in the Republican Party, and that I guess Kamala Harris tried to sort of run to the left, if you will, but didn't really embrace it. She was more of a moderate. I know people are throwing things at the radio by what I'm saying, but right, she was much more of a moderate.

0: her. They painted her as a liberal woman. But she wasn't a democratic socialist, I don't think, anyway. But this new breed of young democratic voter who was out there espousing doing away with prisons and the Pentagon and borders. And I mean, it's just crazy talk. It's insane. And I think it is going to be a embarrassing loss for Democrats up in Michigan. Could I be wrong? Absolutely. Right. Did I think that MAGA was going to take hold in the Republican Party? Not in a million years, but it did. But I have a hard time believing that Michigan, in a purple state, is somehow going to embrace this guy. He's a smooth talker. He's a great communicator. There's no question about it. Will he be able to turn the tide? I don't know. But there's certainly some energy with these young people. And Peggy Noonan says, it all started. She thinks they grew up during the 2008 economic crisis. They saw the banks get bailed out with no real repercussions. They're getting harder and harder to catch the American dream. And then, of course, now you have AI. They've done all the right things, and now they graduate from college, and all of a sudden the jobs aren't there because AI's taking them. And everybody seems to be, you can't get health care. You can't get a job. If you do go to college, you graduate with serious amounts of debt. And, the banks got bailed out. And, AI certainly is... The government sure is bending over backwards to take care of AI. Where's ours? And so you can certainly see the energy with the Democratic Socialists, very much like the MAGA, right? The MAGA says, hey, look, all these special interests and all these people have gotten rich, but where's ours? Why do we have to live in this world where all these other people are being taken care of and not us? And so I really think the parties are breaking up. There's been a civil war going on in this country for the last couple of years. Anyway, phone numbers, 1-844-2-McGraw, 1-844-262-4729. We can talk about that. And then, of course, we can talk about social interactions. Put down your phone. Give us a call. Talk to a human. And then Bill on the road. We'll talk about Stuckey's if you want to. And we got a good Stuckey story. I love Stuckey's. It was good stuff. 1-844-2-McGraw, 1-844-262-4729. Let's go to those phones. Bill in Wyoming. Bill, you're on America at Night. Thanks for joining us.
1: Hi, McGraw.
0: Hi, Bill.
1: Socialism is any system of government that is funded by coercive taxation, period.
0: Okay.
1: I don't know of a political party anywhere on the planet that doesn't support coercive taxation their system of government.
0: That doesn't support. It was like a triple negative there. I was confused by. Say that again. What did you mean?
1: I do not know of any political party anywhere on the planet that doesn't support coercive taxation to fund its government.
0: So they support coercive taxation.
1: Yeah.
0: Yeah. Okay. Well, isn't all taxation coercive? Right. I mean, they're forcing you to pay taxes.
1: No.
0: Are taxes voluntary? Outside of the lottery, what other taxes are voluntary?
1: It's voluntary to pay a tax. If you're forced to pay a tax, you're forced to pay a tax.
0: Yeah, that all taxes are coercive, I guess. Except,
1: no, they're not.
0: But if I buy a hot dog or I buy a widget, there's a sales tax on it. I have to pay it. I get income.
1: No, you don't.
0: Well, you go to jail if you don't pay your taxes.
1: You're not going to go to jail for refusing to pay sales tax on a hot dog.
0: Well, they're going to charge you for it. You have to pay it.
1: They don't charge you for it. Guess what? If you don't come back and ever buy a hot dog from them again, they'll have to think about whether or not they want to charge you tax.
0: Okay. All right, Bill. I don't know what world you live in, but if you buy a hot dog at the other hot dog vendor, he's still going to charge you a sales tax.
1: I live in a world where taxation is coercive, and that's how government is funded.
0: What are you yelling at me for? Why are you
1: I'm yelling at you. I'm well, saying goodbye.
0: Who are you yelling at? Oh, my God. What in the world? I think I remember this guy now. This was the guy who yelled at me like a couple weeks ago, right? Yeah. Yeah, he's on the watch list, this guy. Danny and Rolla. Danny, welcome to America at Night.
2: Hey, what's going on, man?
0: Hey, Danny.
1: you seemed surprised when you said, oh, my God, what a fact check, two nights ago. And this guy listens and takes notes. And I was kind of taken aback that surprised you.
0: Well, I mean, I didn't mean it as a negative. I was just commenting you clearly took notes on the whole show, and you had 2 minutes, and you rattled off six different things that you wanted to comment on. I was just commenting on, you know, there's a guy who's fact-checking the show, and that was...
1: you ready?
0: Wasn't derogatory in any way, shape, or form. Go ahead.
1: Fewer words spoken, guess what? Fewer words are heard. And in politics, it's the same. That's why nobody can have a conversation. You have to listen to respond. And the same thing goes for news interviews, because reporters used to ask politicians or people of importance certain questions, and you didn't get to just dodge. Now, something else, if you were talking about lunch and everybody on the phone, if you're going to ban phones in school, you should ban them in Congress. And I tell you something else, AI won't kill us. It will not rise up and slaughter all of humanity. What it will do is it will make everybody dumber. Nobody's smart enough to have an exchange of ideas or a conversation anymore, because nobody listens to anybody. And AI is not going to be this big bad wolf. But what it's going to do is it's going to make everybody mentally lazy. What do you think?
0: I agree with you, Danny. Good stuff. First, a fact check, then some solid opinions. Nice take, Danny in Roma. You got it, bud. 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We got a couple lines open right now. America at Night, back in a moment.
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9: Hey, gang. Thank you very much. much for allowing us to come by. 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Rick Zangler will be reporting the news then. 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
15: 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Here's Bob Thompson.
16: Thank you. The forecast for the Canton National Alliance Massillon area, the blizzard warning continues in effect this afternoon and tonight. Our wind chill factor, minus 60.
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0: You betcha. For all phone calls, text messages, and voicemails, if you can't get us when we're live and in person, you can certainly get us on a voicemail, 1-844-2-McGraw. Jim in Portland, Oregon. Jim, you are on America at Night. Thanks for holding on.
20: Oh, you're very welcome, McGraw. By the way, out in Portland, we're on a 60-minute delay. We run you from 7 to 10 local time. So
0: sure.
20: I'm going to catch you. Yeah. Anyway, I think if the Republicans really wanted to make life painful for Dr. Fauci, they'd leave it in the court of public opinion, not press this contempt of Congress stuff at all. Just, you know, he looks kind of – he doesn't look good with 111 Fifth Amendment assertions. And, you know, just say, well, I wonder what he's hiding. And just say it with regularity, like the Chinese water torture, you know, drip, drip, drip, you know, three or four times a day. You know, it should have an effect on the American public. I feel Machiavellian just saying that, but it, you know, they'd be smart to leave it in the court of public opinion if they want to make life painful for them.
0: Well, I don't think he can get any more bad press than he's already gotten over the last couple of days. And he certainly has become the face, the brunt of the criticism when it comes to COVID. But I have a different opinion of Fauci, and that is this. I'd like to find out the answers. I don't really care who's it. Do I really think that he was some type of Dr. Frankenstein trying to inject us all with COVID vaccine? Or no, do I think he was Dr. Frankenstein trying to get us all dying from COVID? No. I'd like to know what happened. I'd like to know the mistakes that were actually made, the things we could improve on, the things we learned. But we're not going to get that because it's now become so politicized that you know, we're not going to learn from our mistakes, and that's not good for anybody.
20: I wish they would have allowed, you know, a little bit of patient power, you know, between the patient and the doctor. If somebody wanted to take dehydrochloroquine and it's got a good track record, let them use every single weapon in this battle against the disease. Every single weapon. No restrictions. Use everything you got. A kitchen sink, so to speak.
0: Well, but I don't know. I mean, that wasn't based in any science. The ivermectin wasn't really based in any science. You need, especially today where there's so much misinformation out there, you need scientific fact, and now scientific fact has become politicized. Look, there was so much criticism of the mRNA vaccine, right? There was so much criticism of Moderna, and there was so much criticism of the trials that sped along. But what did they announce yesterday? The FDA announced that they've just approved the mRNA vaccine for flu. Who did it? Moderna. How'd they do it? They did it with the speed of, you know, some like speed of use, whatever. So of all the criticism of the COVID vaccine, the administration just approved of a flu vaccine that's similar. So is it bad or is it good? I sure do wish we could have some.
20: Yeah, I don't know. That's an open question, McGraw. That's an open question.
0: Well, I don't know if it's an open question, but I mean, mRNA, if it's supposed to be such a terrible technology, why is the Trump administration still going full bore with it?
20: Good point.
0: Right? I mean, if Moderna is such a bad company we can't trust, why are we approving their vaccine for flus? Kind of doesn't make any sense to me. Jim, thanks for the phone call, as always. Appreciate the thoughts. Yeah, you betcha. And yeah, some of those, right, the West Coast stations and towns, you sometimes delay it an hour, which is why if you can't call in when you're listening, that's why we set up the voicemail. So people who are listening later in the night or on a delay or a repeat or something can certainly chime in and be part of the conversation. Because, quite frankly, we don't want you to lose your mind being isolated. As the doctor said last hour, you need to have interactions. So you need to actually converse with people. So if I can do that, if I can just be an outlet for people to call and talk and have some interaction with people, sure, absolutely. Actually, that's the best. That's what talk radio does at its best, which is interact and converse and keep your mind stimulated because we're talking and thinking and everything else. Hey, Rami, I'll get to you, but I got a bottom-of-the-hour break. I don't want to cut you off before we have plenty of time. Let's go to the text line here for a second. The Democratic Socialist Party is catering, this is from California, the Democratic Socialist Party is catering to the young and the ignorant voters of today. They don't understand the consequences of socialism, Marxism, communism, Sharia law. The mainstream media has made it look like a difference in ideas, but let's call it what it really is. It's an invasion on everything this country was founded upon, freedom of speech, assembly, religion. This is insidious, and we need to stop it before it's too late. You know, there's actually something to be said for that, because this group of 25-year-olds, they grew up after the Berlin Wall came down. They didn't grow up after World War II. They didn't see the ravaging effects of socialism and communism in Berlin, right? They didn't see East Berlin, how they would smuggle in Levi jeans because they couldn't get them. They didn't see the destruction of the economy by a central government that was picking winners and losing, right? They didn't see the free flow of capitalism and how it was able to thrive in America. They haven't seen that. They haven't been taught that. They haven't seen that. So all they know is 2008, that the banks got bailed out and lived happily ever after. So who's coming to bail out the 25-year-olds? It's a pretty good point. America at Night, stay right there. Back in a moment.
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25: Fox News, I'm Chris DeMeo. A New Mexico court ordering Meta to pay $567 million to address kids' mental health online.
26: Finding it knowingly harmed children's mental health and concealed what it knew about child sexual exploitation on its platforms.
25: Fox's Kristen Goodwin, Meta in a statement says it'll appeal. President Trump says negotiations with Iran are going very well and the conflict will end pretty soon. Congressman Greg Stubbe says he has no reason to believe Iran is telling the truth.
27: I wouldn't believe a word that they say until I see the actual actions of the things that they say that they're going to do.
25: Stubbe on Fox Business is the evening edit. Police say three teachers and three students were killed in a school shooting outside Bangkok, Thailand. The shooter died at a hospital. A Senate panel voting to hold Dr. Anthony Fauci in contempt of Congress for his refusal to answer questions during a Senate hearing last week. 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
29: Here's your AccuWeather forecast. Today, expect more clouds than sun with humidity and a thunderstorm reaching a high of 81. Tonight, there will be an evening thunderstorm, otherwise staying overcast and humid with a low of 68. Tomorrow will be mostly cloudy and humid with a chance of a late afternoon thunderstorm and a high of 84. Tomorrow night, it'll be clear to partly cloudy and humid with a chance of thunderstorms in parts of the area and a low of 63. With the AccuWeather forecast, I'm meteorologist Jason Caterina for News Talk 1480 WHBC.
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8: Hey, from the text lines, this one is, where is this one from? Let me hit the button here. This one is from Illinois. Ivermectin won the 2015 Nobel Prize for saving many lives. It kills parasites of all kinds, not just worms. It kills the malaria virus and others, too. You're right. The Nobel Prize recognized the discovery of ivermectin and for medicine. And the doctors shared the prize for developing therapies for ivermectin, which is a breakthrough against tropical parasitic infections. Now, health officials and experts say that while that drug does do wonders for parasites in the rainforest, regulators also emphasized that that 2015 Nobel Peace Prize said nothing about COVID-19. We hadn't even heard of COVID-19 in 2015, and that it didn't work to treat COVID-19. That's not me being a liberal. That's not me being a Democratic socialist. That's not me being a Joe Biden lover. That's just the facts that the scientists say. Let's go back to the phones. We've got Rami in San Francisco. Rami, you're on America at Night.
9: Hey, McGraw. There's so much I want to talk to you about, but I know time is limited because here in the Bay Area, they sure have a lot of commercials in between your shows. And then after Tony from Montreal and Dave from San Francisco and my rant and your spiel, you know, there's not too much time left. So I'll try to be quick. I just want to say that it's good. It's an American attribute to criticize, to complain, you know, to protest, to expose, to keep questioning. So don't shy away from controversial issues, McGraw. I wish some of your interviews were, you know, how about a suggestion would be for 9/11 commemoration, maybe Richard Gage from Architects and Engineers for 9/11 Truth, if you want to interview him. But anyhow, now that it's Hiroshima Day, I just want to say with your interview about the guy who wrote a book, I'm not sure if we dropped a bomb to stun the Japanese to surrender. I think some professors said they were about to surrender anyhow. And if we wanted to stun them, we didn't have to drop it on some major cities. We knew how much damage they do from all the testing beforehand. But it's important to note that the Hiroshima was a uranium atomic bomb, and Nagasaki 3 days later was a plutonium atomic bomb. So was it an open-air experiment? Anyhow, my condolences to the Japanese people. Of course, some of them are still upset. Wouldn't you be upset if some American cities were annihilated like that?
8: Did you hear the interview I did with James Scott, the author of that book, the other night?
9: Yes, sir. Think it was just dropped to stun the Japanese, as he said. I don't think it was. That's the main reason we dropped it. We could have, if that was the reason, we could have dropped it away from the city. We don't have to drop it on the city.
8: Well, I think he even said the argument that there was somebody who wanted to drop it on the town of Kyoto. And they said, said, no, let's do it in these smaller communities, smaller towns, because it would do less damage.
9: With hundreds of thousands of casualties, I mean, there were big cities. They weren't small.
8: Look, I get.
9: When we do stuff, we have excuses. As Americans, we should be able to criticize ourselves.
8: Criticize all you want. I thought it was an interesting conversation. He was saying that there were people. When they finally voted to surrender, It was a 4-3 vote, and Hirohito had to make the deciding vote. So they didn't want to surrender, some of them, his most trusted cabinet members, voted 3-3, and he had to make the deciding vote to surrender. So they were did not want to surrender after two atomic bombs.
9: Well, I've heard that some scholars said they were about to surrender anyhow. I'm not sure if that was totally accurate. I did hear the interview, but also I just wanted to set the record straight because you keep repeating that Iran did not break the negotiations. We attacked Iran during negotiations twice, unprovoked attack. They didn't start the war, McGraw. We're in America, have a history of broken treaties, as you know. Anyhow, thank you for the good show and keeping free speech alive, brother.
8: Okay, thank you. Let's go to thank you. Real quick, let's get to Tony in Montreal. Tony in Montreal, welcome to America at Night.
1: Well, as I was going to speak about a couple of things. I like the guy from your friend from, I guess he's from California or Oakland. I'm not sure where he's from, San Francisco. You know, anytime I hear this thing about America is known for breaking treaties, I mean, that's code word for the attack on colonialism, white supremacy, et cetera. I find that ridiculous. And, you know, if you want to go through the conquering of the continent of North America, you could start with the Aztecs and the Spanish, go all the way down to South America with the Portuguese and the Spanish again. And then the French Canadians also with France and the subjugation of the indigenous here. So, you know, America, you're not alone. Many European countries are following along the same template, and the British were the kings of mercantilism. So if you want to talk history with Tony, I have no problem talking about that. I have degrees in diplomatic history and be more than happy to discuss world affairs going back to the Treaty of Utrecht if you want. But we only have a couple of minutes. I was going to talk about you know, the results in Tennessee, but I got sidetracked because I listened to these things and they kind of trigger me, as you can see. And McGraw, I think you do a great job. You know, whatever you're doing, keep it up. And we don't always have to agree, but I'll just say one thing. Eric Adams was in Wisconsin and he was pushing AI. And we've already had this discussion when I call you up in St. Louis about AI. Wisconsin doesn't want AI. He was looking at a 240-acre piece of land that's pretty much doing nothing, and he wants AI to come in. They booed him off stage. They called him a criminal. One thing that he did say is that Mandami is a joker for wanting to arrest Netanyahu. At least, Eric Adams, who I never supported and I never liked, at least respects the rule of law and knows the division of law and understands jurisdictional law, which is important sometimes when you're talking publicly. But, you know, kudos to Marsha in Tennessee for winning.
8: Marsha Blackburn,
1: for winning the governorship. You know what was interesting is that Trump asked her, pleaded with her not to leave the Senate. And we were talking about this, you know, the other night about what is populism. But the limousine liberals that are in the party today, Democratic Socialists, they all live a high life, McGraw. They all fly first class, and they all say that they represent the working class. Well, you know, I have worked in the working class before, and let me tell you something. I've never taken a limousine.
8: Well, but hold on a second. The limousine liberal is different than the Democratic Socialists. And everybody in the political world says they're working for the little guy, and there are a whole lot of Lear jets flying out of Reagan International Airport. So,
1: you know who's working for the little guy? McGraw-Milhaven.
8: That's what I'm talking about.
1: Radio.
8: That's what I'm talking about.
1: Us. You're talking to us, and you're provoking us with ideas that doesn't cost me anything to listen to. I turn on my AM radio in Montreal, and I am speaking to 300 radio stations for free. And McGraw, power to you, brother. You're unbelievable. I don't always agree with you, but free speech is alive on your radio station 100,000,000%. And whoever hired you should be happy.
8: Tony, thanks for the phone call. Thank you. And while we don't agree on everything, I certainly agree with that. I certainly agree with those comments. Hey, I got a text message from a woman in Naperville. She writes, "Hi, McGraw. My daughter and son-in-law just had to put down their three-year-old King Charles Cavalier, her King Charles Cavalier Spaniel, due to a recent diagnosed disease. This was very sudden, and so her suffering was brief. No young children or grandchildren in her family, but she was the closest thing to it, and we're all just devastated. How do you deal with this inconsolable grief other than giving it time? You always provide valuable insight, and as a loyal listener, I respect your thoughts and your words of wisdom." Carol in Naperville. Carol, first of all, you're going to get me to start crying. I was never a dog person. Never really grew up with dogs. The very nutty childhood and frantic, and it really wasn't very conducive to bring a dog into that volatile situation. But as I got older, I accidentally got a dog, went to a charity event, and long story short, I ended up coming home with a black lab, and I called her Molly. And I had Molly through thick and through thin, through good times and bad times, and ups and downs, and Molly was my girl. And when I brought home my baby, Emerson, Molly, the dog, Molly, watched over her. I have videos of them sort of holding hands when she was in the cradle, and Molly went over to make sure she was okay. And it was just an angel of a dog. And I had to put her down at some point. And I'll tell you this story, Carol. I don't have any words of wisdom other than, you know, it's heartbreaking, and they're just a dog, but they become part of the family. And let me tell you this little story. So I had to put down Molly, and it was difficult. And I told Mom, I said, "Look, I said I don't want her anywhere near me or the house or anything, because I'm going to have to take Molly and, you know, put her down, and I don't want her to see." And she was just about two, maybe. And so I, you know, of course, you're heartbroken. You're beside yourself. You can't believe you're doing this. You're crying. You're talking to the dog, right? Just everyone's gone through this. And I took the dog in, and I came home, and I was, you know, just mentally exhausted and heartbroken. And I had no choice, right? It was the last, nothing I could. I checked with every doctor and every shelter and everybody and every expert, and they all said the same thing. It was time. So my little one sees me, and she, Mom says, I didn't tell her anything. I did not tell her anything. She sees me, and she says, "Molly's in heaven," and comes up and gives me a big hug. So, Carol, I would say to you, cry your eyes out over that little King Charles puppy. And when you're ready, get another one, because a dog is a wonderful, wonderful thing. America at Night, back in a moment.
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21: 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National Football League club owners have agreed to resume negotiations with the NFL Players Association. Judge William Morris of Canton has issued a restraining order on picketing up tomorrow's Hall of Fame game here in Canton. Leon Hart and his NFL Alumni Association say they will picket the tickets tomorrow.
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15: All right, I didn't get to any voicemails tonight. Let's see if we can go to Salem, Arkansas. Salem, what do you got for us tonight?
16: Regarding Fauci's, I guess the dog and pony show is ended now, and I hope Rand Paul goes into the domestic terrorism part of the Patriot Act. Domestic terrorism has no statute of limitations on them, and they are not pardonable. Fauci and his sidekick, Professor Ralph Baric, they received these grants to study biowarfare. Well, it graduated to actual weapon of war with COVID-19. So he doesn't qualify for the fifth, and the pardon is no good. However, it's going to have to be proved that he's involved in domestic terrorism. And I think it is. A lot of people think it is. They need to go that route for him to be held accountable.
15: All right, let's try Wisconsin. Wisconsin's checking in. What do you got, Sheboygan?
17: Yeah, I really like your story last night about Ed Burns. It's pretty funny. Kind of the same thing happened to me when I was in Vegas way back in the late 80s. The Stardust, of course, is torn down now. And I see this tall guy sitting there with a bunch of old men, like in the peanut gallery watching games. I go, that looks like Jimmy J.J. Walker. I'm looking at him. He's kind of looking back at me and kind of like, you know, I kept looking at him. He's just staring back at me like, doesn't want me to go near him maybe. And then all of a sudden he takes his finger and says, moves it this way to come this way. So I go over there. He goes, yeah, I'm J.J. Just don't tell anybody. Here's my autograph. I go, hey, thanks a lot. And I walked away and I turned out to be a pretty nice guy, but I definitely know what he was trying to say. Don't come over here, but I did.
15: Wanted to be incognito. I've never met Jimmy J.J. Walker, but I did hear a story that he didn't like when people came up to him and yelled dynamite. And I would probably tend to agree. It was a bit from the 70s, and you still have to answer for it today. Really? I mean, something you said in 1977, so people are still running up to you saying dynamite. It's like with Matthew Broderick. People come up to Matthew Broderick all day long and start yelling Ferris. Really? I think he's, hey, Ferris. Hey, Ferris. I think that joke's played. He might have heard that once or twice along the way. Leave Jimmy J.J. Walker and poor Matthew Broderick alone. From the text line, Chicago, Illinois checks in. Stuckies, they were everywhere on route.

0: 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Missouri checks in. Bernie Sanders has three homes, and he's a socialist. 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Get a grief expert on the show. 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Oh, a dog lover. That hurts. I've always wanted a King Charles Spaniel. Yeah, those dogs get under your skin. Those dogs are, man, they are. They're part of the family. They are part of the family. California checks in. More interaction and callers. Excuse me. More interaction with callers. Texters. Emails will bring more listeners. Look at John Phillips and Randy Wang. Just saying. I don't know who they are. Washington checks in. Never liked her, but she did a good job of keeping the party together. The Democrats sure could use the "it's all for the children" Nancy Pelosi. The party is falling apart without her. Chicago checks in. False flag. This guy cheerleads against Trump because it's good for his bosses at the Lincoln Project. Oh, that's in reference to the show earlier, in the guests earlier in the day from the Lincoln Project. Chicago checks in. Mike Rogers isn't going to lose Michigan. I would probably agree with that. I would say that if Mike Rogers loses Michigan, something very, very, very wrong, something very terrible has gone wrong. If Mike Rogers loses Michigan come the first week in November, something has gone terribly wrong. The Democratic base won't show up for a guy like Al Saeed in 2024. Kamala Harris lost a lot of steam in the base. The Democratic Socialists of America is more of a turnoff for the base than Kamala Harris. I think the Democratic Socialist is the base of the Democratic Party. And I think Kamala Harris, if she, I don't know, well, it was close. But I think in the end, I think Donald Trump's he's for you and she's for they or them. And then when Kamala Harris went on The View and said she wouldn't do anything different, she couldn't run away from Joe Biden. I think those are the two death knells for Kamala Harris, but that's just me. All right, music says we're done. Where'd the time go? Thanks, as always, for listening. Thanks, always, for calling. We are officially out of time. We'll do it all again tomorrow night. Our executive director is Alex Hinton. Our engineer tonight is Richard Good. I'm McGraw-Millhaven. Thanks for putting up with me. As always, this is America at Night on Westwood One.
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0: 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Jim Michaels with news. 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
1: This is WHBC News at 5:30, starting with your drive time traffic. Again, very quiet at the moment, but we know traffic is going to pick up. We're going to see some road closings, things like that. So let's prepare ourselves. AccuWeather tells us we'll have more clouds than sun today, humid with a thunderstorm and a high of 81. For tonight, some thunderstorms are possible, a low of 68. And then tomorrow for the grand parade and the enshrinement ceremony, mostly cloudy and humid, with a thunderstorm late in the afternoon and a high around 84. Right now, 71 degrees at your severe weather station. Good morning. I'm Pam Cook, in for Jim Michaels this morning with WHBC News. An exciting ending to the Pro Football Hall of Fame game last night at Tom Benson Stadium. Carolina scored as time ran out to win it over the Cardinals. Kenny Rota will have more details on that coming up in sports. A big day in downtown Canton for the next events for this year's enshrinement class. Fashion show luncheon, gold jacket dinner take place at the Canton Civic Center. Plus, First Friday events are planned. Fan Fest over at the hall continues. And then bright and early tomorrow morning, it's the grand parade at 8 a.m. The enshrinement, of course, is set for noon. A 32-year-old woman will spend 6 to 9 years in prison for a drunk driving crash that killed a man who had just found out he was going to be a dad. Margaret Fry was sentenced for a whole host of charges. Her blood alcohol level at the time of the crash was 3 times the legal limit. 32-year-old Timothy Coverdale was killed when he was struck as he rode his bike home from work last October. President Trump signed 2 executive orders yesterday aimed at limiting birthright citizenship, his second attempt after the Supreme Court struck down an earlier effort this year. In late June, the court ruled that his day one executive order violated the 14th Amendment, which grants citizenship to nearly everyone born on American soil, regardless of their parents' immigration status.
2: It was close, but a very, very unfortunate decision. So we're making adjustments because it's very unfair.
1: One order that he is planning for expands the list of people whose children would not automatically qualify for citizenship, including children born to members of foreign terrorist organizations and certain people acting on behalf of foreign governments. The second order targets what the administration calls birth tourism, meaning people who travel to the U.S. mainly to give birth so their child can gain citizenship. Trump says he believes his latest actions will hold up as constitutional, but legal experts expect the orders to be challenged in court. Flock cameras recently led to the apprehension of a man in Jackson Township accused of road rage. But in other Ohio areas, they're saying no. Central Ohio's Knox County, the sheriff there says they're deciding not to use them.
3: This all came out in a community update. Knox County Sheriff Daniel Weckeser said the Knox County Sheriff's Office remains committed to utilizing effective investigative tools, serving the community with transparency and responsibility, and maintaining strong partnerships with the citizens we serve. And added that community feedback was considered when making that decision.
1: A shooting on I-71 in Cleveland has left an 8-year-old girl and a man injured. Police say the man and the girl were stopped on the shoulder of I-71 South near Fulton Road in the Cleveland area when another vehicle pulled up and someone inside opened fire. The child was shot in the leg. The man was grazed. The investigation remains active. Both of those victims are expected to be okay. Senator Mitch McConnell says he has been discharged from a rehab center nearly 2 months after he was hospitalized from a fall. The Kentucky Republican said he'll continue his recovery at home with an intensive physical therapy routine while staying in touch with his staff and colleagues on Senate business. The 83-year-old McConnell was hospitalized June 14th. He later revealed the fall did not cause any broken bones, a concussion, a heart attack, or a stroke, though he did deal with a mild case of pneumonia. His office did not say when he expects to return to Capitol Hill.

0: rabid bat found in Northeast Ohio's Painesville is raising concerns as a local condo complex is dealing with ongoing infestations. Cambridge Condominium says bats have been a problem since 2024. The complex is now installing one-way valves that let the bats out but keep them from getting back inside. The concern grew after a bat found inside a Painesville home tested positive for rabies, Lake County's first case of rabies since 2022. Bats are protected by the state, so they cannot simply be exterminated, and removal work is limited to certain times of year. Health officials say anyone who finds a bat inside should avoid touching it and should immediately contact a doctor. So again, traffic will be heavy and a little more difficult to navigate as road closings will take effect for all of the downtown Hall of Fame events today. Of course, everything that's happening at the Civic Center and then the Grand Parade along Cleveland Avenue tomorrow morning. WHBC News Time is 5:36. We have some clouds and 71 degrees in downtown Canton.
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2: Here's your AccuWeather forecast. Today, expect more clouds than sun with humidity and a thunderstorm reaching a high of 81. Tonight, there will be an evening thunderstorm, otherwise staying overcast and humid with a low of 68. Tomorrow will be mostly cloudy and humid with a chance of a late afternoon thunderstorm and a high of 84. Tomorrow night, it'll be clear to partly cloudy and humid with a chance of thunderstorms in parts of the area and a low of 63. With the AccuWeather forecast, I'm meteorologist Jason Caterina for News Talk 1480 WHBC.
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0: Well, wait, make sure you look for closed roads and a lot of traffic in downtown Canton as the Hall of Fame festivities shift to the Civic Center and Cleveland Avenue. 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
2: Well, good Friday morning to all of you. Happy Hall of Fame Friday. This is the big day. The big day. They get their jackets tonight. I love this. It's so exciting. Like I said earlier this week, it never gets old to me. It's very, very exciting and fun. Great watching the game last night. Of course, we'll have Kenny come up in just a minute and tell us all about it. But it was an exciting game. You know, usually the Hall of Fame game can get a little, this was a good one. It was definitely a good one. For me, though, the exciting part was to watch the pregame show and Mike Tomlin making his debut on NBC's Sunday Night Football. He did a great job. He did a great job. And it made me a little sad because I always have so much respect for him, love him to death. But he's moved on. We're moving on. And he made comments about Mike McCarthy being hired as the Steelers coach. I'll tell you more about that. There's a lot going on today. We'll have Rich DeRozier from the Pro Football Hall of Fame joining us at 7:45 this morning. He's going to fill us in on activities. And Boyd Fan Fest has been just booming over there at the campus. So we will, again, bring you up to date on all of that. But right now, we need to get all the details on what is happening in sports. Here's Kenny Rota.
3: Good Friday morning, everybody. This sports report is brought to you by Ortho United. The NFL kicked off its season last night with the Pro Football Hall of Fame game at Tom Benson Hall of Fame Stadium here in Canton. And it was the Panthers edging the Cardinals late 33-30. And don't forget, Saturday night, the Hall of Fame induction ceremony will take place for the class of 2026, featuring Drew Brees, Roger Craig, Luke Kuechly, Larry Fitzgerald, and Adam Vinatieri. The Guardians lost their third in a row yesterday as they were swept at home by the Mets. The final score, 13-6. Cleveland is now 57-59 on the year. The Guards will open up a three-game series tonight in Chicago against the first-place White Sox. The first pitch for that game comes your way right here on WHBC tonight at 7:40 p.m. For News Talk 1480 WHBC Sports and Canton's Morning News, I'm Kenny Rota.
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2: All right, pretty quiet out there as we get started on your Friday morning, and that's good news for you. But remember, a lot of extra traffic out there for sure, especially in downtown Canton as events are here. And also, they'll be doing a lot of road closings for the parade to get ready for the parade tomorrow. So just be careful. But right now, if you're heading out, you should be in pretty good shape. Give us a call on the traffic tip line, 330-450-1480.
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2: We'll have more clouds than sun today and a chance for a thunderstorm. Looks like maybe between the 9 and 11 o'clock hours this morning, some heavy thunderstorms, a high of 81. A thunderstorm late tonight, overcast and humid, a low of 68. Tomorrow, mostly cloudy and humid, but those thunderstorms should be out of here and maybe not affect us again until later in the day with a high around 84. Right now, very humid, 71 degrees in downtown Canton.
4: Good Friday morning, and thanks for joining us from the Ohio AgNet, the voice you know with the News You Trust studio, sponsored by BASF, where Zatavo soybeans are transforming the approach to soybean seed decision-making with trailblazing innovation and quality without compromise. I'm Dusty Sonnenberg reporting. Well, after a much-needed rain late yesterday afternoon and continued on and off again showers in the overnight hours, it should greatly reduce plant stress in the local area. Currently cloudy skies and 68 degrees on my barn thermometer. Let's check in with Joel Penorwood as he has an update on some big winners at the Ohio State Fair.
5: Congratulations to Alex Kinney of Logan County for exhibiting the grand champion market turkey at the 2026 Ohio State Fair. 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
6: It feels really good. I'm really excited. It's a huge accomplishment to win this at the State Fair. I have showed turkeys here for 8 years and meat chickens here for 6. I would like to thank my whole family. The best advice I have is don't get discouraged. Try your best and keep going at it. It takes

0: lot of years to get here, and it takes a lot of dedication and hard work.
1: Congratulations to Allie Ginter of Fulton County for exhibiting the grand champion pen of market chickens at the 2026 Ohio State Fair.
0: I'm from Fulton County, and I'm a part of the Pettisville FFA chapter where I show my market broilers. It feels utterly amazing. Last year, I was so graciously able to win reserve grand champion. That feels amazing, but getting to do it a step farther and win grand champion, it's an overwhelming sense of feeling because this is what I've been aiming for all along, and it feels amazing. And getting to see it pay off with my brother getting fifth overall and my brother getting reserve grand champion, it's just kind of realizing that, hey, we kind of have a niche for this and we're able to execute this, and it feels good to see all of our hard work pay off, but also keep making those family memories and just keep growing together.
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3: More on that weekly export sales report yesterday on the soybeans. We came in at about 33.2 million bushels on the new crop side. Primary purchasers were China, coming in with about 12 million bushels. Unknown destinations also took a nice little chunk. For crop years to date, the wheat is down about 30% year on year. Corn is up and beans are down. As we take a look at other stories, it's all about the WASD next week on Wednesday. I'm Ryan Martin.
2: Thanks, Ryan. In the overnight trade, September corn is up a penny and a half. September soybeans up 3¾ cents, but wheat for September down a penny and a half. Thanks for joining us. This is the Ohio AgNet.
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15: All right, as I mentioned, it has been a pretty quiet start to the morning this morning, but we're going to see a lot of road closings as we kick off all the festivities downtown. The parade's happening tomorrow, but as of right this moment, no problems on 77, 62, 30, 21. It's all looking pretty darn good. So again, we'll keep an eye on it for you. We'll let you know if there are any issues out there. We'll keep you up to date. Help us out as well. And we'll continue to pass along anything that we get on our traffic tip line, 330-450-1480.
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15: Well, we will have more clouds than sun today. Humid. Chance for a thunderstorm and a high of 81 tonight. Thunderstorms are possible. Low 68. Tomorrow, mostly cloudy and humid in the morning hours. Maybe an afternoon thunderstorm. High 84. Tomorrow night, clear and a low of 63. And then Sunday, less humid. A mixture of sun and clouds. A beautiful day for a concert, by the way. And a high of 85. Right now, 71 degrees on your severe weather station, 1480 WHBC. All right, we've got all kinds of things planned this morning. Of course, coming up at 7:10, as always, we'll check in with Justin Chesnick from ODOT. He'll give us our Orange Barrel update. Most of the Orange Barrel stuff is relaxed during Hall of Fame time, so he'll fill us in on what's going to happen come Monday morning. Also, from the Pro Football

0: That's another lost ball. 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
2: We know. And they say, you know, everybody's cheering and screaming for them. And that was kind of how it was last night. It was fun to watch. Fun to watch on TV. Also, it was a good game. It was a good game. I don't know how many folks stayed till the very end. But if you didn't, you should have. Haynes King, I guess you could say, was, you know, the MVP of the game. But he led the Panthers in the final seconds of the game to a 33-30 win over the Arizona Cardinals. And he drove them down the field. They scored as time was running out. And it was really it just, you know, a lot of people getting on Carson Beck, you know, the quarterback from the University of Miami, drafted in the third round, I do believe. He played really, really well last night for the Cardinals. Played really well. Jacoby Brissett is expected to be the Cardinals' starting quarterback. But I don't know. I don't know. Carson Beck, it's one game, obviously. It's a preseason game. But he did really, really well. And for the Carolina Panthers, Kenny Pickett started things out and did well. So it was interesting. It was fun to watch. Didn't get to see, of course, any of their top line people, their first string folks, so to speak. But I always enjoy it because it's the start of football. It's kind of crazy. And like I said, watching Mike Tomlin do the pregame was very weird. It was very weird. 19 years as my favorite team's head coach. And then he's sitting there talking about it. You know, he did say they asked him his thoughts on Mike McCarthy. I mean, what's he really going to say? I guess he could say anything he wants, but he said that he believes that Pittsburgh is a great fit for Mike McCarthy and Mike McCarthy is a great fit for Pittsburgh. It's exactly what they wanted and needed. So very interesting, his little comments there. And again, we'll just keep an eye on all the things happening. I know the fashion show luncheon, lots of folks excited about that today. Gold jacket dinner. Nothing better than watching these guys get the gold jacket. And I know Drew Brees, Larry Fitzgerald, Luke Kuechly. You know, you look at him. Here's a kid who won his high school state championship at, Fawcett Stadium, as he mentioned last night. He's back in Ohio and it's very emotional. Adam Vinatieri, Roger Craig, this is a real, down to earth and very emotional class. They are as excited as you're ever going to see a class be coming to the Hall of Fame. So here we are, folks. It's, you know, our weekend to shine here in Canton. And certainly, we're already doing that. All right. It's a very hot and humid day. It's going to stay that way. We could see some severe thunderstorms maybe between the 9 and 11 o'clock hour this morning. We'll keep our eyes on the radar and hour-by-hour forecast as well. Right now, 71 degrees in downtown Canton.
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5: Stocks ending lower on Thursday with the Dow snapping a five-session winning streak. Anxieties about the AI trade reemerged, and investors were cautious ahead of this morning's key jobs report for July. A stronger-than-expected reading could revive the case for the Fed to hike rates, while further cooling would give policymakers more reason to stay on hold, even in the face of still elevated inflation. Kevin Mann, Hennion & Walsh Asset Management President and CIO, says that the labor market remains robust.
6: So long as we're not adding significantly to the number of folks applying for jobless claims, I think that puts the labor market in a relatively safe round.
5: The Dow down 464 points, the NASDAQ lower by 15, S&P 500 down 14. On the earnings front, Oklo, Vistra, and Take-Two Interactive will be releasing financial results today. That's your Fox Business Report. I'm Hillary Barsky, invested in you.

0: wouldn't be celebrating.
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12: This is WHBC News at 6 o'clock, starting with your drive time traffic. Not a whole lot happening out there right now. So we are thrilled that you'll be able to get to where you need to be, but be prepared for some extra traffic and road closings later on in the day. AccuWeather tells us more clouds than sun today. Humid, chance for a thunderstorm, high of 81. A thunderstorm is possible tonight with a low of 68. Tomorrow, mostly cloudy and humid. Thunderstorms possible in the area and a high around 84. Right now, we have some clouds and 71 degrees at your severe weather station. Good morning. I'm Pam Cook in for Jim Michaels with WHBC News. The news this hour brought to you by Crown Heating and Cooling. Downtown Canton will be a busy place today. The fashion show luncheon followed by the gold jacket dinner all set for the Canton Civic Center. And, of course, it's also First Friday, so be aware. As I said, heavy traffic and road closings, and the road closings, of course, will happen tonight along Cleveland Avenue and the perimeter streets for the Grand Parade route, and that steps off at 8 o'clock tomorrow morning. We'll have live coverage of it for you right here on 1480 WHBC. Now, the enshrinement is set for noon tomorrow at Tom Benson Hall of Fame Stadium. What are we looking at, according to the football gods? Well, looks like we could have a morning that's just mostly cloudy and the thunderstorms holding off until later in the afternoon. Haitian immigrants are now wearing ankle monitors, reporting to ICE facilities, and face the possibility of unannounced deportation at any time, the executive director of the Haitian Support Center in Springfield, Ohio. A federal judge took the final step in allowing the Trump administration to end TPS for more than 300,000 Haitians living here in the U.S., and that means they're likely to lose their jobs and be at risk of deportation to a country that the U.S. says remains too dangerous for U.S. citizens to visit. We're learning some Haitians in Springfield are being called into ICE offices to be fitted with those ankle monitors. President Donald Trump signing two executive orders yesterday aimed at limiting birthright citizenship, his second attempt after the Supreme Court struck down an effort earlier this year. Meanwhile, in late June, the court ruled that his day one executive order violated the 14th Amendment, which grants citizenship to nearly everyone born on American soil, regardless of their parents' immigration status.
13: Very big, big crackdowns, and this will give us the right to do it in a much more forceful manner.
12: Meanwhile, the president says the ruling was very unfortunate and unfair. There is a new development in the Vinton County child endangerment case, ONN's Jeff Hogan reports.
14: Elizabeth Sider's attorney filed a motion for a mental health evaluation to determine if Elizabeth is competent to stand trial. She is the fourth and final Sider's family member to request a competency evaluation. She and three other Siders are facing 16 counts of child endangerment after authorities removed 16 children from a Vinton County home in late June. The Ohio Attorney General's office says the children were living in what they call deplorable conditions. A grand jury has yet to indict any of the Siders.
12: A New Mexico court has ordered Meta, the parent company of Facebook and Instagram, to pay $567 million to address harm that its platforms cause to young people. Most of the money, $420 million, will go toward treatment services for kids, with the rest funding awareness, prevention, and screening over the next 5 years. The ruling follows an earlier phase of the trial where jurors found Meta knowingly harmed children's mental health and hid what it knew about child sexual exploitation on its platforms. The court also ordered Meta to improve age checks and safety features. Meta says it disagrees with the ruling and plans to appeal. Cleveland Clinic is once again being recognized as one of the best hospitals in the country. The hospital also ranked among the top 20 nationally in 10 specialties, including second in gastroenterology and GI surgery, sixth in pulmonology and lung care. But the clinic's heart and vascular program ranked eighth this year. It had held the top spot in that category for decades. Cleveland Clinic remained the top-ranked hospital in the state of Ohio. The Ohio State Fair Hall of Fame inducted its 2026 class yesterday in the newly opened Ohio Showcase Building. Hall of Fame, which was established back in 1976, recognizes individuals who have made outstanding contributions toward making the Ohio State Fair one of the nation's premier expositions. Since the program's inception, more than 200 members have been inducted. Yesterday, Governor Mike DeWine and First Lady Fran DeWine were inducted into the Hall of Fame. They are the champions of Ohio fairs and Ohio youth, according to the press release. They say, quote, no one loves the Ohio State Fair more than Mike and Fran DeWine. WHBC News Time is 6:06. We have 71 degrees under cloudy skies.
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15: Here's your AccuWeather forecast. Today, expect more clouds than sun with humidity and a thunderstorm reaching a high of 81. Tonight, there will be an evening thunderstorm, otherwise staying overcast and humid with a low of 68. Tomorrow will be mostly cloudy and humid with a chance of a late afternoon thunderstorm and a high of 84. Tomorrow night, it'll be clear to partly cloudy and humid with a chance of thunderstorms in parts of the area and a low of 63. With the AccuWeather forecast, I'm meteorologist Jason Caterina for News Talk 1480 WHBC.
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12: It's a Friday morning. Here we are on the 7th day of August, folks. Hall of Fame Friday, as we call it. Lots of visitors in town. So many people there for the game last night. It was a really, really exciting time at the Fan Fest. We'll talk to Rich DeRozier from the Pro Football Hall of Fame here coming up at 7:45 this morning. Also, as a reminder, last couple of days, obviously, I've been giving away those family four packs of tickets so you can be a part of the celebration of the centennial for the Canton Palace Theater. And I'll have another family four pack coming up next hour. So make sure you stay tuned for that. We're looking at radar, and we're expected to see some really heavy thunderstorms probably somewhere between 9 and 11 this morning. So We'll keep an eye on it and continue to fill you in on all of that. All right, let's have Kenny Rota fill you in on sports. Kenny?
0: Good Friday morning, everybody. This sports report is brought to you by Ortho United. The NFL kicked off its season last night with the Pro Football Hall of Fame game at Tom Benson Hall of Fame Stadium here in Canton. And it was the Panthers edging the Cardinals late 33-30. And don't forget, Saturday night, the Hall of Fame induction ceremony will take place for the class of 2026, featuring Drew Brees, Roger Craig, Luke Kuechly, Larry Fitzgerald, and Adam Vinatieri. The Guardians lost their third in a row yesterday as they were swept at home by the Mets. The final score, 13-6. Cleveland is now 57-59 on the year. The Guards will open up a three-game series tonight in Chicago against the first-place White Sox. The first pitch for that game comes your way right here on WHBC tonight at 7:40 p.m. For News Talk 1480 WHBC Sports and Canton's Morning News, I'm Kenny Rota.
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12: All right, things are looking pretty decent out there. 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
28: 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Now, the 1480 WHBC AccuWeather forecast.
12: Well, according to AccuWeather, we could see a shower or a thunderstorm this morning. Very humid, a high of 81. Tonight, a thunderstorm late, low 68. Tomorrow, mostly cloudy and humid. A thunderstorm late in the day, high 84. And then on Sunday, less humid. Should be very nice for the Concert for Legends and a high of 85. Right now, 71 degrees on your severe weather station, 1480 WHBC.
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12: All right, right now things are looking pretty decent out there. Not seeing any delays. Hopefully, if you're heading out, we'll be in pretty good shape. I'm checking things right now throughout our area, and it looks pretty good. Looks like we're in good shape. Don't see any problems for you. So if you are out and about and see a traffic problem, certainly share that with us, and we'll pass it along. 330-450-1480.
28: 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Now, the 1480 WHBC AccuWeather Forecast.
12: Well, according to AccuWeather, we are going to see some clouds today and maybe some heavy thunderstorms this morning. A high of 81. Tonight, a thunderstorm is possible. A low of 68. Tomorrow, mostly cloudy and humid with a thunderstorm and a high of 84. And then on Sunday, we'll see less humid conditions with some sun and clouds mixed and a high around 85. Right now, 71 degrees on your severe weather station, 1480 WHBC. Just as a reminder, the annual sales tax holiday is now underway. Goes through midnight Sunday night. And as we talked about yesterday, it is going back to its original back-to-school format. School supplies priced at $20 or less, and clothing items at $75 or less will not be subject to state and local taxes for those 3 days. And I had mentioned, you know, when we were talking yesterday to Commissioner Richard Regula that, you know, we get so many visitors for Hall of Fame. Spread the word so they'll spend their money here. Maybe they'll actually do a little shopping for those kinds of things, people who are visiting when they realize that they can get it for a cheaper price. But, you know, last year's holiday was a very generous $500 items or less qualified. And it's not like that this year. It's not like that. So, you know, if you were going to buy like a $300 computer, something, and thinking that you would not have to pay sales tax. That is not how it's working this year. But it is still very, very helpful. And there are a lot of places that, you know, you can go and get your bargains when it comes to all of the school supplies that you need. I did read where they said, you know, school supplies have gone up 8% since last year. And, you know, when you think about it, you got more than one child. You're working on all these different things. It can be kind of rough. So certainly, any time that you can, you know, save some money, that's a good thing. That's a good thing. Also, we have a 330 deal for you, and it's with Great Trail Golf Course. I love Great Trail Golf Course. I actually took my sons there to golf way back in the day, and we had such a wonderful time. My kids golf there all the time when they're home. And definitely a chance for you to get a $50 gift certificate to Great Trail Golf Course for just $25. I mean, honestly, this is a chance to get some great golf in. There's still plenty of time. I mean, honestly, it's just the beginning of August. We have all of August, September, maybe even parts of October as well. You never know. The weather can hold out. Heck, my kids, they'll golf in bitter cold weather in December. They don't care. But anyway, If you are interested in that, starts at 9 o'clock this morning at 330deals.com. Make sure you check it out. Great Trail Golf Course. And we'll talk to the co-owner of Great Trails coming up a little bit later on this morning. A little bit later on this morning, as I mentioned, we're also going to be chatting with Rich DeRozier from the Pro Football Hall of Fame. He'll fill us in on all of those events. We'll get our Orange Barrel update. And we'll also talk to John Decker. He's in Washington. He'll fill us in on what's happening there. Also, a big shout out. We want to congratulate the members of the class of 2026 of the Louisville High School Athletic Hall of Fame. And they were released yesterday. Bob Burek, who graduated in 1994. Chandler Rice, who graduated in 2013. Tim Walters, who graduated in 1978. And Madison Rankin Vanderhorst, who graduated in 2011. They are all members of this brand new class for Louisville. And we know Louisville just produces great athletes for sure. And they're going to have a great time inducting those four into the Louisville Leopards Athletic Hall of Fame. So as far as when we look at things happening across the country, there's just been so many, yeah, what I would call crazy stories. And we had one right here in Canton, the house explosion. We have been seeing house explosions happening all across the country so much more frequently. I don't know if it's more frequent or if we're just hearing more about it, but just so many different things happening that are just kind of crazy. How about a 7-year-old and a 4-year-old stole their parents' car? Stole their parents' car. 7 years old and four. I mean, come on. How do they even know? Like, get the keys, get in the car, start it up, put it in reverse. They backed it out of the garage and they drove it. And sadly, this is not just like they crashed into a curb or something. They did end up crashing into a building. But before that, they struck a woman who was walking her dog. She's in critical condition in the hospital. The parents of the boys were sleeping. It was like the, you know, a time when everybody was in bed. I mean, you know, and you can talk about parents and things like that, but how do you even, you know, if you're sleeping, you're supposed to all be sleeping, you're sleeping. Just an unbelievable story. And I read that and I was like, 7 and 4, like, you know, 13 and 11, even 12 and 10, you're going, But 7 and 4-year-old brothers, they are. Oh, and I hope the woman that they hit, the dog took off and is missing. And they're still searching for the dog, but the woman's in the hospital. I hope that she's okay for sure. All right, we have a lot to get to. Like I said, we'll be giving away those tickets to the celebration at the Canton Palace Theater. We'll do that next hour. Right now, we have 71 degrees in downtown Canton.
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0: I'm Charles Payne, and this is the Fox Business Report.
14: The monthly employment report for July will be released this morning. The Labor Department is expected to report a modest increase of 80,000 new positions, which would be an improvement from June. The unemployment rate is believed to be at 4.2% for July. Nick Timmeros, chief economics correspondent for the Wall Street Journal, says the job market appears to have stabilized from a year ago when the Federal Reserve stepped in.
15: The Fed did cut rates 3 times last year. So take things forward now 12 months and you're in a different situation because the job market looks okay. The economy's doing well, but inflation is not making as much progress as people had hoped that it would.
14: Wendy's reports earnings today. The burger and chili chain reported an upbeat spring quarter. That's your Fox Business Report. I'm Jenny Cosola. Invested in you.
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12: This is WHBC News at 6:30, starting with your drive time traffic. Things are looking pretty good right now. Not seeing any delays. Of course.

0: course, we're keeping an eye on that forecast and possible heavy thunderstorms headed our way. We'll fill you in on that. But as of right now, you should be good to go. As far as AccuWeather goes, they're telling us more clouds and sun today and very humid. And there is that chance for a thunderstorm, a high of 81. Thunderstorm tonight and a low of 68. Mostly cloudy and humid with thunderstorms late in the afternoon tomorrow and a high around 84. Right now, some clouds and 71 degrees at your severe weather station. Good morning. I'm Pam Cook in for Jim Michaels with WHBC News. It was an exciting ending to the Pro Football Hall of Fame game last night at Tom Benson Stadium, and Carolina scored as time ran out to beat the Cardinals. Kenny Rota will have all the details for you here coming up in sports. A big day in downtown Canton for the next events for this year's enshrinement class. The fashion show luncheon and gold jacket dinner take place at the Canton Civic Center. Plus, First Friday events are planned for this evening. The Fan Fest over at the Hall of Fame is continuing. And then, of course, bright and early tomorrow morning, it's the Grand Parade at 8 a.m. We will have live coverage of the parade right here on 1480 WHBC, the enshrinement ceremony set for noon tomorrow. So what does the forecast look like? Well, if we are looking at events for tomorrow, the parade, looks like we're going to be okay during parade time. We may see a thunderstorm late in the afternoon. Hopefully the enshrinement, we get that in as well. Sunday is the Concert for Legends, and we're going to have less humid conditions and sunshine and a high of 85. A 32-year-old woman will spend 6 to 9 years in prison for a drunk driving crash that killed a man who had just found out he was going to be a dad. Margaret Fry was sentenced for a whole host of charges. Her blood alcohol level at the time of the crash, according to documents, was 3 times the legal limit. 32-year-old Timothy Coverdale was killed when he was struck as he rode his bike home from work last October. President Donald Trump signed 2 executive orders yesterday aimed at limiting birthright citizenship. This is his second attempt after the Supreme Court struck down his effort earlier this year. In late June, the court ruled that his day one executive order violated the 14th Amendment, which grants citizenship to nearly everyone born on American soil, regardless of their parents' immigration status.
1: It was close, but a very, very unfortunate decision. So we're making adjustments because it's very unfair.
0: Those adjustments, one order, expands the list of people whose children would not automatically qualify for citizenship, including children born to members of foreign terrorist organizations. Second order targets what the administration calls birth tourism, meaning people who travel to the U.S. mainly to give birth so their child can gain citizenship. President said he believes his latest actions will hold up, but constitutional and legal experts say it will be challenged in court. Flock cameras recently led to the apprehension of a man in Jackson Township who had been accused of a serious road rage incident. But in other Ohio areas, they're saying no. In central Ohio's Knox County, the sheriff there says they are deciding not to use Flock's cameras.
2: This all came out in a community update. Knox County Sheriff Daniel Weckeser said the Knox County Sheriff's Office remains committed to utilizing effective investigative tools, serving the community with transparency and responsibility, and maintaining strong partnerships with the citizens we serve. And added that community feedback was considered when making that decision.
0: A shooting on I-71 in Cleveland, meanwhile, has left an 8-year-old girl and a man injured. Police there say a man and girl were stopped on the shoulder of I-71 south near Cleveland when another vehicle pulled up and someone inside opened fire. Child was shot in the leg. The man was just grazed. The investigation remains active. Both of those victims are expected to be okay. Millions across the Northeast and Ohio Valley are under a multi-day flood threat. A level 1 out of 4 risk for flash flooding is covering major cities like Cleveland, Buffalo, New York, and Pittsburgh today. Washington, D.C. and New York City are also included in that risk area. Forecasters say rainfall totals of up to 1 inch could be seen through the weekend. Comes after that cold front slammed the Midwest with heavy rain and flooding earlier this week. A rabid bat found in Northeast Ohio's Painesville is raising concerns as a local condo complex is dealing with what they call an ongoing infestation. Cambridge Condominium says bats have been a problem since 2024, so they are now installing one-way valves on the building that lets the bats out but keeps them from getting back in. The concern grew after a bat was found inside a Painesville home and was tested positive for rabies. That's their first rabies case in Lake County since 2022. Now, bats are protected by the states, so they cannot simply be exterminated, and removal work is limited to certain times of year. Health officials say anyone who finds a bat inside should avoid touching it and should contact authorities immediately. WHBC News Time is 6:36. We have some clouds and 71 degrees in downtown Canton.
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4: Here's your AccuWeather forecast. Today, expect more clouds than sun with humidity and a thunderstorm reaching a high of 81. Tonight, there will be an evening thunderstorm, otherwise staying overcast and humid with a low of 68. Tomorrow will be mostly cloudy and humid with a chance of a late afternoon thunderstorm and a high of 84. Tomorrow night, it'll be clear to partly cloudy and humid with a chance of thunderstorms in parts of the area and a low of 63. With the AccuWeather forecast, I'm meteorologist Jason Caterina for News Talk 1480 WHBC.
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0: Oh, watch for those closed roads and a lot of traffic in downtown Canton as the festivities shift to the Civic Center and Cleveland Avenue tomorrow. 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I'm Pam Cook on Canton's Morning News.
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0: Well, happy Friday to everyone on this seventh day of August. Here we are in a very humid situation, no doubt about it. And I know I'm trying to look at the hour by hour for you, it shows 100% chance of thunderstorms from like 9 until 11 o'clock. So somewhere in there, we could get some heavy thunderstorms. Just kind of prepare yourself for that. But as we head into the afternoon, I mean, it looks pretty decent, not too bad. And later on this evening also looks pretty decent. So we're hoping and crossing our fingers that that is something that will be good for all of us. We know that there's that chance, but we're hoping that it's a miss, not a hit. All right, let us find out what's happening in the world of sports right now. Kenny Rota has all the details.
24: Good Friday morning, everybody. This sports report is brought to you by Ortho United. The NFL kicked off its season last night with the Pro Football Hall of Fame game at Tom Benson Hall of Fame Stadium here in Canton. And it was the Panthers edging the Cardinals late 33-30. And don't forget, Saturday night, the Hall of Fame induction ceremony will take place for the class of 2026, featuring Drew Brees, Roger Craig, Luke Kuechly, Larry Fitzgerald, and Adam Vinatieri. The Guardians lost their third in a row yesterday as they were swept at home by the Mets. The final score, 13-6. Cleveland is now 57-59 on the year. The Guards will open up a three-game series tonight in Chicago against the first-place White Sox. The first pitch for that game comes your way right here on WHBC tonight at 7:40 p.m. For News Talk 1480 WHBC Sports and Canton's Morning News, I'm Kenny Rota.
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0: All right, as you're heading out at this hour, things are looking pretty good. I'm looking right now at our live I-77 webcams heading up into the Summit County area, not seeing any delays there. So we'll keep our fingers crossed. This is something that is a trend for us during these morning hours. Give us a call on the traffic tip line if you see a problem. 330-450-1480.
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0: Well, according to AccuWeather, we'll have some clouds and sun mixed today. Chance for a thunderstorm, high 81 tonight. Overcast and humid, low 68. Tomorrow, mostly cloudy and humid with a late afternoon thunderstorm possible and a high around 84. Right now, 70 degrees on your severe weather station, 1480 WHBC.
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15: Well, again, it is a very quiet morning out there, so we are not really seeing any delays. 77, 62, 30, 21, all moving along this morning. We will keep an eye on it and pass along to you if there are any changes. If you're out and about this morning or any time of day and you see a problem, let us know about it. 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
15: Well, according to AccuWeather, we're going to see some thunderstorms probably this morning first. Clouds and sun mix the rest of the day, a high of 81. Tonight we'll see an evening thunderstorm late and a low of 68. Tomorrow mostly cloudy and humid with a thunderstorm and a high of 84. And then for Sunday, less humid with sun and clouds mix and a high of 85. Right now, 71 degrees on your severe weather station, 1480 WHBC. Doesn't love a good yard sale? Who, I ask? Now, there may be some folks. I don't like having yard sales. It's kind of a joke in my family. They tease me about it all the time. They always say, "Hey, Pam, we're having a yard sale next week." Yeah, no, we're not. I don't like doing it. But I like going to them. So if you are a fan of yard sales, the 127 yard sale, also known as the world's longest yard sale, is taking place across multiple states. 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I'm telling you, there are some folks who

you know, maybe want to just get out of town for a little bit and figure out where they can go to have some fun. I think it's a pretty cool thing. It's a pretty cool thing. I'm just was trying to check and see where in Ohio that we can find it. And I'm looking at that right now. But it looks like Cincinnati. It looks like it goes through the Cincinnati area. Because it starts in Michigan. So it's going from north to south, basically. And it's going through the Cincinnati area, Lexington, you know, in Lexington, Kentucky area, then Nashville, Tennessee. Yeah, all the way down to Alabama. So pretty cool. If that's, you know, if you're thinking of a trip or maybe you just wanted to hop in the car,

0: 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Why do I even play?
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2: The person accidentally threw away their lottery ticket. The lottery ticket was worth $1.15 million. The person had scanned the ticket at a store and the message non-payable came up. So they tossed it in the trash. Turns out that non-payable means the prize is too big to give you the cash right there. That makes sense, right? Yeah, not non-winning, non-payable. So the person threw it in the trash. However, the guy figured out later that his ticket was actually a winning ticket, rushed back to the store. The trash had already been taken out and picked up. What did they do? They called the trash company. And they sorted the trash the next morning and they found the ticket. I hope that this person gave those trash collectors some money. But the crew, the sanitation crew, they bought a scratch-off ticket when they were there, and they won $57. 57 bucks. Pretty cool. But anyway, like I said, that they went above and beyond. So out of that $1.15 million, I hope that they do give them like a, you know, just a little bit of a something-something, because that's, they deserve it. Definitely deserve it. Again, we are looking at radar and seeing some heavy rain, possibility of some heavy thunderstorms coming our way. As the hour-by-hour forecast from AccuWeather tells us, it's looking like between 9 and 11 this morning, somewhere around there. That's when it should arrive in our area, so that's when you need to be very careful.
3: Yeah, it looks like Worcester and Medina, Akron are getting it right now, but we're kind of avoiding it.
2: Yeah, we're avoiding it, I think, in the Canton area, not till a little bit later on. So, yeah, it's north of us, definitely north of us. So we'll keep an eye on it. Like we said, figure it all out and let you know. But you're definitely going to have to be prepared because it's going to be all weekend long, kind of a hit or miss thing. We've got a lot of outdoor events. Looks like the parade should be okay tomorrow, which is good. That's a good thing. The enshrinement should be okay. It might be later on tomorrow night we deal with something. Maybe a few things tonight. We'll have to see. Now, obviously, the events for the class of 2026 are indoors at the Civic Center tonight. But there's First Friday events. And for those folks who are not attending the Gold Jacket Dinner, a lot of First Friday events and fun times planned for downtown Canton. So we're hoping Mother Nature is kind there as well. Like I said, we're going to watch it. We'll keep an eye on it. Coming up at 7:10 this morning, we're going to have a chat with Justin Chesnick from ODOT, get our Orange Barrel update. Also in the 7 o'clock hour, give away that family four-pack of tickets to celebrate 100 years at the Canton Palace Theater. And then at 7:45, we'll bring in Rich DeRozier from the Pro Football Hall of Fame to fill us in on all the festivities ahead. Right now, 70 degrees in downtown Canton.
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6: The monthly employment report for July will be released this morning. The Labor Department is expected to report a modest increase of 80,000 new positions, which would be an improvement from June. The unemployment rate is believed to be at 4.2% for July. Nick Timmeros, chief economics correspondent for the Wall Street Journal, says the job market appears to have stabilized from a year ago when the Federal Reserve stepped in.
7: The Fed did cut rates three times last year. So take things forward now, 12 months, and you're in a different situation because the job market looks okay. The economy's doing well, but inflation is not making as much progress as people had hoped that it would.
6: Wendy's reports earnings today. The burger and chili chain reported an upbeat spring quarter. That's your Fox Business Report. I'm Ginny Cosola. Invested in you.
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15: This is WHBC News at 7 o'clock, starting with your drive time traffic. As I mentioned, not a whole lot happening out there on the roadways this morning, just the way we like it. And hopefully that's going to continue for you. If you're heading out at this hour, you should be in pretty good shape. We'll keep an eye on things and let you know if anything changes. But as of right now, no problems to report, and we'll keep you up to date. Could see some thunderstorms a little bit later on this morning, so that could slow you down just a little bit. As far as AccuWeather goes, well, more clouds and sun today, humid, and a chance for a thunderstorm, a high of 81. Tonight, we'll see some thunderstorms in the evening, possibly a low of 68. Tomorrow, mostly cloudy and humid with a late afternoon thunderstorm, high 84. And then tomorrow night could see some clouds.

0: clouds and humid conditions with a thunderstorm possible and a low around 63. Heading into Sunday, though, less humid and some sunshine with a high of 85. Right now, we have some clouds and 71 degrees at your severe weather station. Good morning. I'm Pam Cook in for Jim Michaels with WHBC News. 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Downtown Canton will be a very busy place today. The fashion show luncheon followed by the gold jacket dinner set for the Canton Civic Center. Of course, it is also First Friday, so lots of events around Centennial Plaza in the downtown area. Beware of heavier traffic and also numerous road closings in the downtown area. The road closings, of course, are going to happen along Cleveland Avenue and the perimeter streets because, of course, that's the Grand Parade route Saturday morning. Grand Parade steps off at 8 a.m. and we'll have live coverage of the parade for you starting at 8 o'clock. So make sure you tune in tomorrow morning. Now, the enshrinement is set for noon tomorrow at Tom Benson Hall of Fame Stadium. As we said, looks like it's a hit or miss situation with the forecast. So we'll continue to monitor that. Haitian immigrants are now wearing ankle monitors, reporting to ICE facilities, and facing the possibility of unannounced deportation at any time. The executive director of the Haitian Support Center in Springfield, Ohio.
1: We are becoming more vulnerable. We can be picked up anytime, anywhere.
0: A federal judge took the final step in allowing the Trump administration to end TPS for more than 300,000 Haitians living here in the U.S., and that means they are likely to lose their jobs and be at risk of deportation to a country that the U.S. says remains too dangerous for U.S. citizens to visit. We are learning that some Haitians in Springfield are being called into ICE offices to be fitted with those ankle monitors. President Trump signed two executive orders yesterday aimed at limiting birthright citizenship, his second attempt after the Supreme Court struck down a broader effort earlier this year.
2: Very big, big crackdowns, and this will give us the right to do it in a much more forceful manner.
0: In late June, the court ruled that his day one executive order violated the 14th Amendment, which grants citizenship to nearly everyone born on American soil, regardless of their parents' immigration status. The president called that ruling very unfortunate and unfair. There is a new development in the Vinton County child endangerment case. We get more now from Ohio News Network's Jeff Hogan.
3: Elizabeth Sider's attorney filed a motion for a mental health evaluation to determine if Elizabeth is competent to stand trial. She is the fourth and final Sider's family member to request a competency evaluation. She and three other Siders are facing 16 counts of child endangerment after authorities removed 16 children from a Vinton County home in late June. The Ohio Attorney General's office says the children were living in what they call deplorable conditions. A grand jury has yet to indict any of the Siders.
0: A New Mexico court has now ordered Meta, the parent company of Facebook and Instagram, to pay $567 million to address harm to its platforms that are causing young people. Most of that money, $420 million to be exact, will go toward treatment services for kids, with the rest funding awareness, prevention, and screening over the next 5 years. The ruling follows an earlier phase of the trial where jurors found Meta knowingly harmed children's mental health and hid what it knew about child sexual exploitation on its platforms. The court also ordered Meta to improve age checks and safety features. Meta says it disagrees with the ruling and it plans to appeal. Cleveland Clinic is once again being recognized as one of the best hospitals in the country. The hospital also ranked among the top 20 nationally in 10 specialties, including second in gastroenterology and GI surgery and sixth in pulmonology and lung care. But Cleveland Clinic's heart and vascular program ranked eighth this year. The hospital held the top spot in that category for decades before falling in the rankings last year. Cleveland Clinic remained, though, the top-ranked hospital in the state of Ohio. A flesh-eating bacteria found in warm coastal waters has killed at least 5 people in Louisiana so far. Health officials say there have been 9 cases, and all 9 patients were hospitalized after open wounds were exposed to seawater. All of them had underlying health conditions. The bacteria is the most serious type that causes fibrosis

0: in about 1 in 5 people who catch it die. It can be contracted through wounds exposed to salt water or by eating raw or undercooked shellfish. Officials advise washing wounds and making sure you cook that seafood. WHBC News Time is 7:06. We have some clouds and 70 degrees in downtown Canton.
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2: Here's your AccuWeather forecast. Today, expect more clouds than sun with humidity and a thunderstorm reaching a high of 81. Tonight, there will be an evening thunderstorm, otherwise staying overcast and humid with a low of 68. Tomorrow will be mostly cloudy and humid with a chance of a late afternoon thunderstorm and a high of 84. Tomorrow night, it'll be clear to partly cloudy and humid with a chance of thunderstorms in parts of the area and a low of 63. With the AccuWeather forecast, I'm meteorologist Jason Caterina for News Talk 1480 WHBC.
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0: All right, here we are on a Friday morning, and it's very humid outside. A lot going on, as we've been mentioning. Some storms maybe on the way. We'll see. But right now, we'll check in just a minute or two from now with Justin Chesnick in our Orange Barrel update. But first, let us get to sports. Kenny Rota's got the details for us.
13: Good Friday morning, everybody. This sports report is brought to you by Ortho United. The NFL kicked off its season last night with the Pro Football Hall of Fame game at Tom Benson Hall of Fame Stadium here in Canton. And it was the Panthers edging the Cardinals late 33-30. And don't forget, Saturday, a Hall of Fame induction ceremony will take place for the class of 2026, featuring Drew Brees, Roger Craig, Luke Kuechly, Larry Fitzgerald, and Adam Vinatieri. The Guardians lost their third in a row yesterday as they were swept at home by the Mets, the final score 13-6. Cleveland is now 57-59 on the year. The Guards will open up a three-game series tonight in Chicago against the first-place White Sox. The first pitch for that game comes your way right here on WHBC tonight at 7:40 p.m. For News Talk 1480 WHBC Sports and Canton's Morning News, I'm Kenny Rota.
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0: All right, let's head to our WHBC news line and bring in ODOT's Justin Chesnick for our Orange Barrel update. Good morning, Justin.
14: Good morning, Pam. How are we doing?
0: We're doing fine. I know that you guys are kind of backing off of things for Hall of Fame weekend, right?
14: Yeah, that's correct. Those major routes, so 77, US 30, US 62, you're not really going to see anything happening here, you know, throughout this past week and into this weekend till the festivities get over and concluded. But I will tell you that starting next week there on US 30 in Canton between RAF Road and State Route 43 and also between Trump Avenue and the East Canton Corporation limit, we are going to start paving there and doing some resurfacing work. So you will have some lane restrictions in that area. And then also you're going to have some work going on in 241 there in the Massillon area between Tremont Avenue and the Massillon Corporation limit and State Route 172 between the Lincoln Way Bridge and Erie Street will both have some lane restrictions for resurfacing as well.
0: I know this is I'm pushing things just a little bit, but, you know, as we look towards, like, you know, the fall, are there going to be projects that we'll be dealing with in deep into the fall at all?
14: I was worried you were going to start asking me about snow, you know, in August.
0: No, I won't do it.
14: But we do have a big project that's coming up that's going to be sold to a contractor here in the next few weeks, and that's a roundabout at State Route 241 and Schuylkill Road. Also, we're going to be raising the profile of that road to prevent some flooding problems we've had in the past. We'll probably see State Route 241 closed sometime in October. And that's actually going to be closed for about a year almost while they do that work and that roundabout and that profile change. So that's the real big one that's coming along. Other than that, you know, we'll finish up this 30 job and a couple other jobs we got going on in the county by fall. Then we'll have some new projects starting next year.
0: All right. Sounds good. Well, thank you so much for the update, sir.
14: Yes, you got it. We'll talk to you soon.
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0: And according to AccuWeather, we will see some sun and clouds mixed today, but humid with a thunderstorm, high 81. Tonight, possible thunderstorm, low 68. Tomorrow, mostly cloudy and humid. A late afternoon thunderstorm and a high of 84. Right now, 70 degrees on your Severe Weather Station, 1480 WHBC.
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0: And traffic and weather brought to you by Bob and Pete's Floors for Happy Feet. Right now, it is a pretty decent day on the roadways. We're not seeing any issues out there. 77, 62, 30, 21, all moving along. And again, we will keep an eye on things. 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
0: And according to AccuWeather, some clouds and sun mixed, and we could see a few heavy thunderstorms coming up here maybe in the 9 to 11 o'clock hours. Today's high, 81. Tonight, a thunderstorm possible, a low of 68. Mostly cloudy and humid tomorrow. Thunderstorms late in the day and a high of 84. And then on Sunday, less humid, lots of sunshine and a high of 85. Right now, 70 degrees on your severe weather station, 1480 WHBC. Well, the Canton Palace Theater, as we have been telling you, celebrating 100 years. The birthday is November 22nd, and the palace will turn 100 years old. They've got a centennial celebration weekend that's going on that will involve In the Heartland, which is a Michael Stanley tribute band, and also some other local entertainers on Friday night. Saturday night, it's an evening with Kristen Chenoweth. And then Saturday evening, they are going to be hosting what they're calling Back to Opening Night, reliving November 22nd, 1926. So they're going to have vaudeville acts, a rare screening of the movie College Days with live accompaniment on the historic Kilgan Wonder Organ, along with the 16-piece Palace Concert Orchestra. It's going to be fantastic. That'll be Sunday, November 22nd at 4 in the afternoon. And you can see what it was like on the first opening night of the Palace Theater. Now, I have a family four-pack of tickets to give away. This is my final one for you. So if you would like to win these tickets, just give us a call right now, 330-450-1480. And producer Nick will take care of you. You will need to be caller number five, all right? Caller number five at 330-450-1480 to win the Centennial Weekend Celebration tickets. Looking forward to all of that. So much fun. You know, it's interesting. I love to get the perspective of people who are coming to Canton maybe for the first time. And when you go to the Fan Fest, and we'll talk to Rich DeRozier from the Pro Football Hall of Fame coming up in about 25 minutes. But when you talk to the people who come to visit, they're coming maybe to see Drew Brees be inducted, or maybe they're, you know, fans of the Carolina Panthers or whatever it might be. Their impression of Canton is always wonderful. It's always wonderful. And the opening to the NFL game last night by NBC, of course, I wanted to watch the pregame more than the game because I wanted to see Mike Tomlin. And he did a really good job. It was, my kids both said to me, it's a little sad. And it is a little sad. Although we kind of feel like the change was needed, we love him. And it is a little sad. But he did a great job. I think he's going to have a good year. I don't know. He'll probably go back to coaching at some point, I think. But maybe not. Never know. But he looked very comfortable, and he has a lot of insight. And I think that's going to work out well for them. But they all, again, were sitting there talking about Canton and how wonderful this weekend is. And it is. And that's thanks to everybody who volunteers. And so kudos to all of you out there who offer your time and talents to make this thing a big success. But when they did the opening, they were inside the room of bus in the hall, and they had them talking. They had them literally talking. And it was wonderful. It was wonderful to see. And there's always that whole, you know, we all remember John Madden's speech about, you know, the bus talking to each other when the lights go out and we move on. And, you know, this whole biopic about John Madden, the legendary coach, broadcaster, and of course, video game figure, now has a premiere date. It stars Catherine Hahn, Nicolas Cage, Christian Bale, Al Davis. Yeah, that Christian Bale is as Al Davis, and Nicolas Cage plays John Madden. So can you imagine what that's going to be like? It's really going to be fun. But anyway, it's going to debut on Prime Video on November 18th. I can't wait for that. That should be very, very fun. And I think Nicolas Cage is, you know, really one of those guys that is such a good character actor. Again, it should be a fun biopic to watch. So, Producer Nick, who do we have as our winner here?
1: We have Scott in Canton.
0: Scott in Canton, congratulations. You are the winner of the family four-pack of tickets for the Sunday afternoon centennial celebration. It's they're going to go back in time 100 years and back to opening night, November 22nd, 1926. By the way, if you want tickets to any of that event or the Friday event within the Heartland or the Saturday event with Christian Chenoweth, go to the Palace Theater's website. It's Canton Palace Theater, and that is theatre.org. And you can purchase tickets there. So many people are so thrilled and excited to be able to sit down and have an evening with Christian Chenoweth. That should be fantastic. And it's a perfect fit because, you know, her life has been theater, and it's been much more than that as well. But that's her humble beginnings, as she likes to say. So, again, thank you to everybody who's called in for the tickets. Certainly appreciate it. If you did not get tickets but you would like to go, go to the CantonPalaceTheater.org website. Make sure you're on their website. Don't want any scams, okay? Don't want any scams. So make sure you go there and check that out. All right. We are coming up on 25 minutes after 7. Some clouds out there. And right now, 70 degrees in downtown Canton.
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3: The FAA is ordering inspections of hundreds of Boeing 737 MAX jets over possible cracks. The Wall Street Journal says cracks were found in the body of some older planes and the support around one of the service doors. Boeing says it was identified as a possible issue on planes 6 years ago and hasn't been observed on the 737 MAX fleet. And there's a merger in the home building business. Dream Finders is buying Beazer Homes. Together, the companies will be constructing homes in most parts of of the U.S. SpaceX shares are up 1.5% this morning. Yesterday, the stock rose more than 6% as a lockup period ended and inside investors were able to sell. Some see that as a buying opportunity. The monthly employment report for July is released today. That's your Fox Business Report. I'm Jenny Coselda. Invested in you.
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0: This is WHBC News at 7:30, starting with your drive time traffic. As I mentioned, not a whole lot happening out there. Things seem to be moving along just fine. and you should get to where you need to be at this hour. So we're in good shape there. As far as our AccuWeather forecast goes, well, we will see clouds today and possibly a thunderstorm, maybe in a couple of hours or so, and a high of 81. Tonight, a thunderstorm late and a low of 68. Tomorrow, mostly cloudy and humid. Chance for a late afternoon thunderstorm tomorrow and a high of 84. Sunday, less humid, lots of sunshine, and a high around 85. Right now, we have some clouds and 70 degrees at your severe weather station. Good morning. I'm Pam Cook in for Jim Michaels with WHBC News. It was an exciting ending to the Pro Football Hall of Fame game last night at Tom Benson Stadium. Carolina scoring as time ran out to win 33-30 over the Cardinals. Kenny Roeder will have all the details for you coming up in sports. So it is a big day in downtown Canton for the next events for this year's enshrinement class. The fashion show luncheon and gold jacket dinner take place at the Canton Civic Center. Plus, First Friday events are planned for this evening. Fan Fest over at the Hall of Fame continues. And then bright and early tomorrow morning, it's the Grand Parade. It steps off at 8 o'clock, and we'll have live coverage of that parade. Myself, John Bazica, and George Bazica will be on the sidelines, so to speak. So make sure you tune in. The enshrinement will get underway at noon tomorrow. A 32-year-old woman will spend 6 to 9 years in prison for a drunk driving crash that killed a man who was riding his bike on his way home from work. Margaret Fry was sentenced for a whole host of charges. Her blood alcohol level at the time of the crash, 3 times the legal limit. 32-year-old Timothy Coverdale was killed when he was struck, and he was just informed a few days prior that he was about to become a new dad. President Trump signing 2 executive orders yesterday. This is aimed at limiting birthright citizenship, his second attempt after the Supreme Court struck down a broader effort earlier this year. In late June, the court ruled that his day one executive order violated the 14th Amendment.
1: It was close, but a very, very unfortunate decision. So we're making adjustments because it's very unfair.
0: One order that he is planning expands the list of people whose children would not automatically qualify for citizenship. The second one targets what the administration calls birth tourism, meaning people who travel to the U.S. mainly to give birth so their child can gain citizenship. The president said he believes his latest actions will hold up as constitutional. However, constitutional and legal experts expect the order to be challenged in court. Flock cameras recently led to the apprehension of a man in Jackson Township accused of a serious road rage incident. But in other areas of Ohio, they're saying no, particularly in Knox County. The sheriff there says they've decided not to use flock cameras.
9: This all came out in a community update. Knox County Sheriff Daniel Weckeser said the Knox County Sheriff's Office remains committed to utilizing effective investigative tools, serving the community with transparency and responsibility, and maintaining strong partnerships with the citizens we serve, and added that community feedback was considered when making that decision.
0: A shooting on I-71 in Cleveland has left an 8-year-old girl and a man injured. Police say the man and girl were stopped on the shoulder of I-71 when another vehicle pulled up and someone inside opened fire. Child was shot in the leg. The man was grazed. The investigation remains active. They say that both of those victims are expected to be okay. So millions across the Northeast and Ohio Valley are under a multi-day flood threat, a level 1 out of 4 risk for flash flooding covering major cities like Cleveland, Buffalo, New York, and Pittsburgh today. Washington, D.C. and New York City are also included in the risk area. Forecasters say rainfall totals of up to 1 inch could be seen through the weekend. Comes after a cold front slammed the Midwest with heavy rains and flooding this week. Now, the Southeast will also see some storms as a result of this same system. As if the rain wasn't enough, some Northeast areas have heat advisories as temperatures could hit the triple digits. Senator Mitch McConnell says he has been discharged from a rehabilitation center nearly 2 months after he was hospitalized following a fall. The Kentucky Republican said he will continue his recovery at home with an intensive physical therapy routine while staying in touch with his staff and colleagues on Senate business. The 83-year-old was hospitalized on June 14th. He later revealed the fall did not cause any broken bones, a concussion, a heart attack, or a stroke, though he did deal with a mild case of pneumonia. His office did not say when he expects to return to Capitol Hill. A rabid bat found in Northeast Ohio's Painesville, raising concerns now as a local condo complex dealing with an infestation. Cambridge Condominium says bats have been a problem there since 2024. They are now installing one-way valves that let the bats out but keep them from getting back inside. The concern grew after a bat found inside a home in Painesville tested positive for rabies, Lake County's first case since 2022. WHBC News Time is 7:36. We have some clouds and 70 degrees in downtown Canton.
31: Now, your local weather forecast. 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
12: Here's your AccuWeather forecast. Today, expect more clouds than sun with humidity and a thunderstorm reaching a high of 81. Tonight, there will be an evening thunderstorm, otherwise staying overcast and humid with a low of 68. Tomorrow will be mostly cloudy and humid with a chance of a late afternoon thunderstorm and a high of 84. Tomorrow night, it'll be clear to partly cloudy and humid with a chance of thunderstorms in parts of the area and a low of 63. With the AccuWeather forecast, I'm meteorologist Jason Caterina for News Talk 1480 WHBC.
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0: Watch for closed roadways. A lot of traffic in the downtown area as road closings will begin and the festivities shift to the Civic Center and Cleveland Avenue. Your next news at 8 o'clock and when it breaks. I'm Pam Cook on Canton's Morning News.
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0: All right, 7:41 on a Friday morning, and looking gloomy out there. And yeah, we're gonna get something. It's coming, people. We're looking at the radar right now. Woo, doggy, it's coming. And we're going to get that rain, maybe some heavy thunderstorms. And like I said, there's a whole other swath behind that too, Nick. So we've got maybe a little now and a lot later. That's kind of what we're looking at. But anyway, coming up here in just a few minutes, we'll chat with Rich DeRozier from the Pro Football Hall of Fame about the class of 2026 and all the fantastic things that are happening in our city. Coming up over the next several days. Right now, though, let's bring in Kenny Rota so he can fill us in on sports.
21: Good Friday morning, everybody. This sports report is brought to you by Ortho United. The NFL kicked off its season last night with the Pro Football Hall of Fame game at Tom Benson Hall of Fame Stadium here in Canton. And it was the Panthers edging the Cardinals late 33-30. And don't forget, Saturday, the Hall of Fame induction ceremony will take place for the class of 2026. Featuring Drew Brees, Roger Craig, Luke Kuechly, Larry Fitzgerald, and Adam Vinatieri. The Guardians lost their third in a row yesterday as they were swept at home by the Mets. The final score, 13-6. Cleveland is now 57-59 on the year. The Guards will open up a three-game series tonight in Chicago against the first-place White Sox. The first pitch for that game comes your way right here on WHBC tonight at 7:40 p.m. For News Talk 1480 WHBC Sports and Canton's Morning News, I'm Kenny Rota.
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0: All right, it is a pretty quiet morning, like I said, on the roadways, and we're hoping that it stays that way, but could be interrupted by some rain or thunderstorms. Could also see, of course, a lot of extra traffic out there. We've got tons of visitors. And you know what? I am right now looking at 77 and Greensburg Road, and it is a downpour. It is a major downpour, and traffic is very, very slow in that area. So, again, as you go further north right now, up in near Graybill Road is the same way. We're seeing heavy showers. You want to be careful. Also, right now, up around Arlington Road, it is raining. And we're not seeing that to the south of us, but we are seeing it to the north of us. And there's more coming as well. So just be prepared. Give us a call on the traffic tip line if you see a problem. 330-450-1480.
16: Canton's Severe Weather Station. 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Now, the 1480 WHBC AccuWeather Forecast.
0: Well, according to AccuWeather, we are going to see these showers and maybe a thunderstorm. Today, more clouds than sun, a high of 81. Tonight, could see a late evening thunderstorm, low 68. Tomorrow, mostly cloudy and humid, a late afternoon thunderstorm, and a high of 84. And then on Sunday, better with some sun and a high of 85. Right now, 70 degrees on your severe weather station, 1480 WHBC.
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3: All right. I tell you, when I saw Tom Benson Hall of Fame Stadium, the Pro Football Hall of Fame campus, Hall of Fame Village campus on TV last night, just makes a person proud. Looked fantastic. Looked fantastic. And we're going to talk a little bit about all the events that are happening over there right now with our good friend from Pro Football Hall of Fame, Mr. Rich DeRozier. How are you, Rich?
4: I'm great, Pam. Thanks for having me.
3: Yeah, I'll tell you. I love being at the game, but I also like to see it on TV because I like to see what it looks like to the rest of the world, you know. And it was an awesome sight last night.
4: Well, that's what I heard. I've gotten a little bit of feedback on how much they talked about the Hall of Fame in Canton and the things that are happening around the campus. And they mentioned a lot of people, did a lot of features. And we talk a lot about not realizing how much Canton is the center of the sports universe for 24 hours. And we had a full, had great weather, had a great crowd, and had a great game. There's not much more you could ask for.
3: I know. The ending of that game, I'm like, oh, my gosh, this is like one of the best games we've had in a long time. It was awesome. And I'll just say this real quickly, but NBC, when they did their open, I don't know if you saw it, but, you know, they had the bus actually talking. And it was hilarious. I mean, it was so good. It was almost gave you little goosebumps, you know, but it was pretty cool. Pretty cool stuff.
4: Well, yeah. And we've talked a lot about what a great class this is about.
3: Yes.
4: Guys who genuinely respect each other, love each other, and talk up each other. And they're all very entertaining storytellers and very gracious with their time doing media. So they got a lot of camera time. They talked about each other. They talked about their experience so far here in Canton. And
3: yeah,
4: a little rainy right now, but
3: we'll get through it.
4: Other than that, there hasn't been a whole lot to say negative about how everything's gone.
3: Yeah, well, the football gods and Mother Nature will have to get together and they'll help us. But you're right about this class. This class just feels like a really down to earth, emotional kind of class to me. And of course, I'm partial to Larry Fitzgerald for the years he spent as a Pitt Panther. But I love all these guys. They were fantastic last night. It was a great showing.
4: Pam, your colors come out eventually.
3: Always.
4: But you're right. And, four of them are contemporaries, had a lot of overlapping experiences with each other, a lot of games played against each other. So there's a bond from that. But then all four of them have so much embraced Roger Craig and somebody who waited over 30 years to experience this and somebody who you cannot see. You have never seen him without a smile on his face and joy in his heart.
3: Yeah.
4: Since he got this news. So looking forward to tomorrow's speeches. I've had a sneak peek at three out of the five of them. I know that there's emotional moments. I know there's a lot of emotional moments. So,
3: yeah.
4: And there's going to be a great crowd tomorrow. We've made a real initiative to try to get local athletic teams involved because we think, made the effort to get local teams to come to Enshrinement because we think the messages can be inspirational to them. Had a really positive return to that initiative. So there's going to be, I think, 31 athletic teams that are
3: awesome.
4: Part of the spectator groups. And it's going to be what we envisioned because I think knowing what's in these messages, I think it's really going to resonate with viewers of that age and everybody else.
3: Yeah, that's a great idea. I think it'll be wonderful, and I think that's something that they will definitely enjoy. Now, the Fan Fest is continuing now, right?
4: It is. And today, you know, yesterday the Fan Fest concluded at 8 so that people could get up the hill to the game. But tonight it goes, I think, all the way till 10. And we've got music all day. And I think, you know, one of the featured performers today is the Vindies, who are very popular regionally here. And the Great American Tailgate with our friends through the repository and USA Today continues. And the only regret I have, Pam, is I've been so busy, I haven't been able to go sample some of the great food that they have over there that represents the different NFL markets. And you know, just get a good traditional Cleveland hot dog with stadium mustard on it, or Baltimore crab cake dip. That one's been on my mind since I heard, you know, it's been about 2 months or so since I've known this was coming. I gotta sneak away and find time to sneak

0: That's another lost ball. Why do I even play?
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2: Yeah, the black and gold. Did you tell Mike Tomlin where I'm at, like that I'm over here by any chance?
3: I'm buzzing around, so I keep half an eye on the screen just to kind of more to see how far along the game is than to actually watch the game. And the one time I looked up, he was wearing a Tennessee Titans jersey. I know that was in support of Chris Johnson, who's dealing with some very severe medical things right now. And Coach Tomlin wanted to give a shout out to him. Pam, earlier this week, we always say you never know what you might experience if you come to the Pro Football Hall of Fame. I didn't even know it was going to be as extensive as it was. NBC said, hey, can we come over with some of our Football Night in America crew and just do a couple of quick things? I'm like, of course. You're not going to say no to that.
2: Yeah, right.
3: And the next thing you know, they've got a big production going on in the bus gallery where Coach Tomlin is telling stories about some of the players. Somebody who is very special to him and actually gave him his gold jacket. And Devin McCourty's in there talking about how Darrell Revis was such a influence on his career. It's tight in the bus gallery, so there weren't a lot of people, but there were as many people as possible packed in there, just quietly, quiet on the set, and they're watching television happen, recordings being made that are going to be used later. And not only so you're seeing television happen, but you're also seeing and hearing these stories and learning more about the relationships that make football what it is in our culture.
2: So cool. I've enjoyed all of it, and I know I'll continue to enjoy it. But you go get that food today, okay? Promise me you'll get that food today, sir.
3: I promise. I'm making it down the hill and sampling something.
2: All right, sounds good. Best of luck. I know it'll be a fantastic enshrinement ceremony tomorrow. Looking forward to it.
3: Thanks, Pam.
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10: The FAA is ordering inspections of hundreds of Boeing 737 MAX jets over possible cracks. The Wall Street Journal says cracks were found in the body of some older planes and the support around one of the service doors. Boeing says it was identified as a possible issue on planes 6 years ago.

0: hasn't been observed on the 737 MAX fleet. And there's a merger in the home building business. Dream Finders is buying Beazer Homes. Together, the companies will be constructing homes in most parts of the U.S. SpaceX shares are up 1.5% this morning. Yesterday, the stock rose more than 6% as the lockup period ended and inside investors were able to sell. Some see that as a buying opportunity. The monthly employment report for July is released today. That's your Fox Business Report. I'm Jenny Coselda. Invested in you.
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17: This is WHBC News at 8 o'clock, starting with your drive time traffic. As I mentioned, to the north of us and pretty close to downtown Canton, we've got some rain in the area, and we want to make sure that you are careful as you travel. Again, rain will be heavier at times, and especially as you go north right now, but a little later on, we could see some heavy thunderstorms that could slow traffic down. We've got a slow go for us right now up around Arlington Road. Heavier traffic and moving slowly because of that rain. So just be careful as you head out at this hour. According to AccuWeather, we are going to have some clouds and sun today eventually with maybe a thunderstorm and a high of 81. Tonight, a thunderstorm in the evening, a low of 68. Tomorrow, mostly cloudy and humid with a thunderstorm late in the day and a high of 84. And then for Sunday, less humid, with some sun and clouds mixed and a high around 85. Right now, we have cloudy skies, rain in the area, 68 degrees in downtown Canton. 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Downtown Canton, of course, will be a busy place. place today, the fashion show luncheon, followed by the gold jacket dinner, all set for the Canton Civic Center. Of course, it is also First Friday, so beware of the heavy traffic and all of the road closings. That'll be happening along Cleveland Avenue, the Grand Parade route for tomorrow morning's parade. Steps off at 8 o'clock in the morning. We'll have live coverage for you here on 1480 WHBC, again, starting at 8 a.m. The enshrinement is set for noon tomorrow at Tom Benson Hall of Fame Stadium. So what are the football gods saying about the weather? Well, like I mentioned, we could see a thunderstorm tomorrow, but not until later in the day. So hopefully it'll stay clear of the enshrinement festivities. Haitian immigrants are now wearing ankle monitors, reporting to ICE facilities and facing the possibility of unannounced deportation at any time. The executive director of the Haitian Support Center in Springfield, Ohio.
6: We are becoming more vulnerable. We can be picked up anytime, anywhere.
17: A federal judge took the final step in allowing the Trump administration to end TPS for more than 300,000 Haitians living here in the U.S. And that means they're likely to lose their jobs and be at risk of deportation to a country that the U.S. says is too dangerous for U.S. citizens to visit. We're learning that some of the Haitians in Springfield are being called into ICE offices to be fitted with ankle monitors. Meanwhile, President Trump signing two executive orders yesterday aimed at limiting birthright citizenship.
18: Very big, big crackdowns, and this will give us the right to do it in a much more forceful manner.
17: In late June, the Supreme Court ruled that his day one executive order violated the 14th Amendment. There is a new development in the Vinton County child endangerment case.
19: Elizabeth Sider's attorney filed a motion for a mental health evaluation to determine if Elizabeth is competent to stand trial. She is the fourth and final Sider's family member to request a competency evaluation. She and three other Siders are facing 16 counts of child endangerment after authorities removed 16 children from a Vinton County home in late June. The Ohio Attorney General's office says the children were living in what they call deplorable conditions. A grand jury has yet to indict any of the Siders.
17: A New Mexico court ordering Meta, the parent company of Facebook and Instagram, to pay $567 million to address harm that its platform causing to young people. Most of that money, $420 million, will go toward treatment services for kids, with the rest funding awareness, prevention, and screening over the next several years. The ruling follows an earlier phase of the trial where jurors found Meta knowingly harmed children's mental health and hid what it knew about child sexual exploitation on its platforms. The court also ordered Meta to improve age checks and safety features. Meta says it disagrees with the ruling and it plans to appeal. Cleveland Clinic is once again being recognized as one of the best hospitals in the country. The hospital also ranked among the top 20 nationally in 10 specialties, including second in gastroenterology and GI surgery, sixth in pulmonology and lung care. But Cleveland Clinic's heart and vascular program ranked eighth this year. The hospital had held the top spot in that category for decades before falling in the rankings last year. Cleveland Clinic, though, remains the top-ranked hospital in the state of Ohio. Environmental groups are challenging the FCC's approval of a plan to beam sunlight from space. These four environmental groups are asking federal regulators to reverse their approval of a startup plan to beam sunlight from space down to Earth. The company, called Reflect Orbital, wants to launch a test satellite carrying a 59-foot-wide mirror that would reflect sunlight onto a specific spot on the ground during the nighttime. The groups argue FCC ignored the project's possible effects on wildlife, astronomy research, and eye safety for humans. Though only one test satellite was approved, critics worry it could open the door to a much larger fleet, with the company envisioning more than 50,000 of those satellites by 2035. WHBC News time is 8:06. We have some light rain in the area, 68 degrees in downtown Canton.
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20: Here's your AccuWeather forecast. Today, expect more clouds than sun with humidity and a thunderstorm reaching a high of 81. Tonight, there will be an evening thunderstorm, otherwise staying overcast and humid with a low of 68. Tomorrow will be mostly cloudy and humid with a chance of a late afternoon thunderstorm and a high of 84. Tomorrow night, it'll be clear to partly cloudy and humid with a chance of thunderstorms in parts of the area and a low of 63. With the AccuWeather forecast, I'm meteorologist Jason Caterina for News Talk 1480 WHBC.
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17: I need to give a big shout out to our radio play-by-play guy, Mr. Dan Belford. 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We'll be starting our feature, our weekly feature with Dan on Friday mornings to get ready for high school football. We'll be doing that here in a couple of weeks, so make sure you stay tuned for that. Plus, I'll be with Dan out at Friends and Family Credit Union next week for Wishes on the Road as we collect money for Wishes Can Happen. So, yeah, Dan, happy birthday, dear. Hope you have a wonderful, wonderful day. All right, let us get to sports right now. Kenny Rhoda's got all the details. Kenny?
0: Good Friday morning, everybody. This sports report is brought to you by Ortho United. The NFL kicked off its season last night with the Pro Football Hall of Fame game at Tom Benson Hall of Fame Stadium here in Canton. And it was the Panthers edging the Cardinals late 33-30. And don't forget, Saturday, a Hall of Fame induction ceremony will take place for the class of 2026, featuring Drew Brees, Roger Craig, Luke Kuechly, Larry Fitzgerald, and Adam Vinatieri. The Guardians lost their third in a row yesterday as they were swept at home by the Mets. The final score, 13-6. Cleveland is now 57-59 on the year. The Guards will open up a three-game series tonight in Chicago against the first-place White Sox. The first pitch for that game comes your way right here on WHBC tonight at 7:40 p.m. For News Talk 1480 WHBC Sports and Canton's Morning News, I'm Kenny Rhoda.
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17: All right, if you're heading out right now, should be in good shape, except could be a little bit wet wherever you're going. We're getting that rain. We're getting thunderstorms possibly. So just be prepared for that as you travel. Things are a little slower than they had been now that we're seeing that precipitation. Give us a call on the traffic tip line if you see a problem. 330-450-1480.
16: 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Stick with us. Now, the 1480 WHBC AccuWeather Forecast.
17: And according to AccuWeather, we will have a little bit of sunshine at some point today. Humid, a high of 81. An evening thunderstorm tonight, low 68. Tomorrow, mostly cloudy and humid. Chance for a late afternoon thunderstorm tomorrow and a high of 84. Right now, 68 degrees on your Severe Weather Station, 1480 WHBC.
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0: That's right, Frank. 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
17: All right, we are getting word of a crash on 77 southbound. All the lanes blocked at Everhard Road, Whipple Avenue area. Because of a crash, again, this is all lanes blocked on 77 south at Everhard Road and Whipple Avenue because of an accident. So we'll keep you up to date and let you know how things are going. If you see things out there that you know causing a problem, please share with us and we'll pass it along, 330-450-1480.
16: 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Now, the 1480 WHBC AccuWeather Forecast.
17: And traffic and weather brought to you by Crown Heating and Cooling, family-owned and operated, serving the residential and commercial heating and cooling needs since 1960. We are going to have some clouds and sun mixed eventually today, some thunderstorms rolling through this morning, and then hopefully a little bit better later, but a high of 81 tonight, a thunderstorm possible, and a low of 68. Tomorrow, mostly cloudy and humid, thunderstorm possible late in the afternoon, so hopefully after the Grand Parade and after the enshrinement ceremonies, but we'll have a high of 84. Right now, 68 degrees on your severe weather station, 1480 WHBC. 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Good morning, John.
30: Hey, good morning, Pam. I was thinking of you as I was watching the Hall of Fame game last night. Wow, you are the center of the football universe, and what a great class this year for the NFL Hall of Fame. Incredible class this year for the NFL Hall of Fame. So many incredible players that span so many generations, and I'm sure you're looking forward to all of the events that continue to take place over the weekend.
17: Yeah, I am, and boy, Canton and the stadium and the Hall of Fame, it sure looked good on national TV. It was nice.
30: It did. No, it looked phenomenal on national television. Everything about it. You got lucky with the weather, so you couldn't ask for anything better. And what a finish. Everything about it was great. So that's a good start. A good start to a great weekend.
17: And my former Steeler coach, you know, Mike Tomlin making his debut. That was a big
30: thing. I saw that.
17: Yeah. Kind of crazy and weird. Yeah. So what's happening in your neck of the woods, sir?
30: Well, what's happening here in Washington, D.C. is a big vote that will take place in just a few hours in the U.S. Senate. It concerns Todd Blanche. He's the president's choice to be the next attorney general. And I asked the president a few questions in regards to this yesterday in the Oval Office. I asked if he's lobbying those undecided Republican senators. The president said, yeah, he's reaching out. I asked him specifically if he's reaching out to Lisa Murkowski. She's a Republican senator from Alaska, or Senator Bill Cassidy from Louisiana. And the president said, yes. Well, Lisa Murkowski, within the past few hours, Pam, has indicated she is a no vote. She is voting no on Todd Blanche. And so what that means in terms of the numbers, the math, is that it really now comes down to one U.S. Senator, Bill Cassidy of Louisiana, and I don't know what he's ultimately going to do. I think that he'll likely confirm Todd Blanche, but you never know.
17: Yeah, well, that'll be very interesting. Speaking of votes, the Senate panel voted to hold Anthony Fauci in contempt yesterday, right?
30: They did, you know, and one of the things that took place yesterday is that the Senate committee voted to hold Anthony Fauci in contempt, but they did not send that to the Senate floor. They sent it instead to the Department of Justice. I think that's going to be problematic just legally. You need to have the entire Senate weigh in on that, not just a committee. So we'll see if this goes forward in terms of the legal process. But that's all because of that testimony in which Anthony Fauci 111 times last week invoked his Fifth Amendment right, and that is something that did not go over well with Republicans who sit on that committee chaired by Senator Rand Paul.
17: So the president yesterday also started to kind of, well, he did go after a birthright citizenship again in a different way this time.
30: He did. You know, I was there when the president signed that executive order, asked a few questions about it as well, just, you know, in terms of how many people are we talking about that come to the U.S. every year for the sole purpose of giving birth to a child so that child can obtain U.S. citizenship. The president said the numbers in the hundreds of thousands. But when that same question was posed to the president's solicitor general at the Supreme Court, the solicitor general did not have an answer to that question. So that's pretty interesting. What I can tell you is that it is illegal right now. You don't need an executive order. It is illegal right now for an individual to come to the United States for the sole purpose of giving birth and getting citizenship for that child. That's fraud. Okay. It's illegal. So what this executive order does, Pam, is it really cracks down on this practice. New rules, new regulations that for both the Department of State and the Department of Homeland Security. And we'll see, you know, if this gets challenged in the federal courts, like the president's last executive order on birthright citizenship was also challenged. And, of course, the president lost at the Supreme Court on that case back in June.
17: All right. Well, there's a lot going on. We'll have a lot to talk about on Monday.
30: Oh, I can't wait.
17: Yeah.
30: Tell me all about it. Yeah, absolutely.
17: All right,
30: good
17: sir.
30: Stuff.
17: You have a great
30: Thanks,
17: weekend.
30: Pam. You too. Have a great weekend, and I'll talk to you Monday. Bye, Pam.
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0: I'm Elizabeth McDonald, and this is the Fox Business Report.
1: Wendy's sales declined even more than expected in the recent quarter, though its CEO Bob Wright sees better days ahead. Wright recently returned to run Wendy's. He was its CEO about a decade ago. Wright says the restaurant chain clearly is not performing at its potential. Wendy's is rebuilding its menu to offer more compelling value. It's improving technology and is stepping up its market efforts. Wendy's is not offering a forecast for the year. It's lowering the dividend it pays to shareholders. Sportswear company Under Armour made a small profit in recent months compared with a loss in the period a year ago. Under Armour is also undergoing a transformation. Wall Street will be reacting today to the monthly employment report for July. That's your Fox Business Report. I'm Jenny Coselda. Invested in you.
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11: This is WHBC News at 8:30, starting with your drive time traffic. We are getting some reports of an accident on 77 southbound in the Everhard Road, Whipple Avenue area, causing some problems there. So, again, just be careful. We know the rain is slowing things down a lot traffic-wise, and we may get some more rain with thunderstorms here in a couple of hours. So just be aware as you're traveling, and traffic is a little heavier with all the visitors in town. So, again, like I said, just be very, very careful. AccuWeather tells us we will have more clouds than sun today, humid conditions, and, again, a chance for a thunderstorm and a high of 81. That thunderstorm could happen again tonight. This is a hit-or-miss situation, low 68. And then tomorrow, mostly cloudy and humid, a late afternoon thunderstorm, and a high around 84. Right now, we have some rain in the area, clouds as well, and 68 degrees on your severe weather station. Good morning. I'm Pam Cook in for Jim Michaels with WHBC News. The news brought to you by Kara Kirkbride, Howard Hanna. An exciting end to the Pro Football Hall of Fame game last night at Tom Benson Stadium. Carolina scoring as time ran out. They beat the Cardinals. Kenny Roeder will have details on all of that coming up in sports. Now, it is a big day in downtown Canton for the next events for this year's enshrinement class. The fashion show luncheon, the gold jacket dinner, all taking place at the Canton Civic Center. Plus, First Friday events are planned tonight as well. The Fan Fest over at the hall continues. And then bright and early tomorrow morning, it is the Grand Parade, 8 a.m. And we'll be live on WHBC with all of the parade action and fun. And then that'll be followed by the enshrinement taking place at Tom Benson Hall of Fame Stadium at noon. A 32-year-old woman will spend 6 to 9 years in prison for a drunk driving crash that killed a man who had just found out he was going to be a dad. Margaret Fry was sentenced for a whole host of charges. Her blood alcohol level, according to documents at the time of the crash, was 3 times the legal limit. 32-year-old Timothy Coverdale was killed when he was struck as he rode his bike home from work last October. As we just talked to John Decker about, President Donald Trump signing 2 executive orders yesterday aimed at limiting birthright citizenship, his second attempt after the Supreme Court struck down a broader effort earlier this year.
12: It was close, but a very, very unfortunate decision. So we're making adjustments because it's very unfair.
11: One order expands the list of people whose children would not automatically qualify for citizenship. The second targets what the administration calls birth tourism, meaning people who travel to the United States mainly to give birth so their child can be a citizen. Trump said he believes the latest actions will hold up, but legal and constitutional experts say there will be challenges in court. Flock cameras recently led to the apprehension of a man in Jackson Township accused of a serious road rage incident in Medina County, but other Ohio areas are saying no to flock cameras. In central Ohio's Knox County, the sheriff says they have decided no.
13: This all came out in a community update. Knox County Sheriff Daniel Weckeser said the Knox County Sheriff's Office remains committed to utilizing effective investigative tools, serving the community with transparency and responsibility, and maintaining strong partnerships with the citizens we serve. And added that community feedback was considered when making that decision.
11: A shooting on I-71 in Cleveland has left an 8-year-old girl and a man injured. Cleveland police say that the man and girl were stopped on the shoulder of I-71 South near Cleveland when another vehicle pulled up. Someone inside opened fire. The child was shot in the leg. The man was grazed. That investigation remains active. Both of those victims are expected to be okay. A rabid bat found in northeast Ohio's Painesville, raising a lot of concerns in that community. A local condo complex is dealing with an ongoing infestation. Cambridge Condominium says bats have been a problem since 2024. They're now installing one-way valves that let the bats out but keep them from getting back inside. The concern grew after a bat was found inside a Painesville home and it tested positive for rabies. That is Lake County's first case since 2022. Now, bats are protected by the state, so they cannot simply be exterminated, and removal work is limited to certain times of the year. Health officials say anyone who finds a bat inside should avoid touching it and contact authorities immediately. Millions across Northeast and Ohio Valley are under a multi-day flood threat, a level 1 out of 4 risk for flash flooding covering major cities like Cleveland, Buffalo, New York, and Pittsburgh today. Washington, D.C. and New York City are also included in the risk area. Forecasters say rainfall totals of up to 1 inch could be seen throughout the weekend. It comes after that cold front slammed into the Midwest with heavy rain and flooding earlier this week. Southeast will also see some storms as a result of that same system. Senator Mitch McConnell says he's been discharged from a rehabilitation center nearly 2 months after he was hospitalized following a fall. The Kentucky Republican said he will continue his recovery at home with an intensive physical therapy routine while staying in touch with his staff and colleagues on Senate business. McConnell, who is 83 years old, was hospitalized on June 14th. He later revealed the fall did not cause any broken bones, a concussion, a heart attack, or a stroke, though he did deal with a mild case of pneumonia. His office did not say when he expects to return to Capitol Hill. WHBC News time is 8:36. We have clouds and light rain in the area. Right now, 68 degrees in downtown Canton.
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15: Here's your AccuWeather forecast. Today, expect more clouds than sun with humidity and a thunderstorm reaching a high of 81. Tonight, there will be an evening thunderstorm, otherwise staying overcast and humid with a low of 68. Tomorrow will be mostly cloudy and humid with a chance of a late afternoon thunderstorm and a high of 84. Tomorrow night, it'll be clear to partly cloudy and humid with a chance of thunderstorms in parts of the area and a low of 63. With the AccuWeather forecast, I'm meteorologist Jason Caterina for News Talk 1480 WHBC.
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11: Well, watch for closed roads, extra traffic, and more in downtown Canton as the festivities shift to the Civic Center and Cleveland Avenue. Your next news at 9 o'clock and when it breaks. I'm Pam Cook on Canton's Morning News.
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11: Well, we have a wonderful 330 deal for you today coming up at 9 o'clock this morning. You're going to be able to get a $50 gift certificate for just $25 to Great Trail Golf Course. And isn't it ironic that you have 330 acres in Minerva, Ohio, and it's a 330 deal? We knew that just worked perfectly. And we have Nehemiah Shriver in studio with us this morning, one of the owners of Great Trail Golf Course. How are you, sir?
22: Good. Thanks for having me on, guys.
11: Yeah, I'm glad to have you and talk about Great Trails. I told you my long ago experience at Great Trail, but it's so different now, right?
22: It's got a lot of different stuff going on there with the renovations of the stay and play rooms, and we've got suites now and the clubhouse, and now there's a restaurant upstairs called the Tea House Social. So yeah, a lot of different things there. You wouldn't even, there's a huge deck off the front that we do all kinds of events and stuff on. So yeah, very different feel.
11: And if you've never been there to Great Trail in Minerva, you know, give us a little feel, a little sense of what people tell you, you know, when they come over there to golf and stay and eat.
22: They're shocked that this exists in Ohio, as a lot of times is what we get with a lot of good friends that we've come to acquire from up in Cleveland and Akron and Hubbard and Youngstown and things. And so it's a very scenic golf course. It's not lined with houses or anything along those lines. It's beautiful. It's beautiful in the fall. It's honestly gorgeous in the fall. And so it's a lot of variety of golf. It's small, tight fairways and greens and things. So it's challenging, but it's not super long, too. And we've allowed a lot of aspects of it to grow up. So it's just gorgeous. It's almost like a mix of a woods course and a links course and stuff at times. So it's beautiful.
11: How many holes?
22: There's 27 holes there, which is really nice because you get variety while you're there, too. So each set is just is different from the other. You don't feel like you're just playing the same thing over and over again. That's what our stay-and-play guests really enjoy, because they'll come for a long weekend. We have a group of ladies there right now. They're crazy. They're a hoot. And they come down, and you don't have to leave the course, which is nice, that they love, and they'll golf 36, 45 holes in a day. And it's crazy. Like, they just really enjoy it.
11: That's so awesome. Yeah. That's awesome. And you host, you can host weddings there. Is that correct?
22: Yeah, we have weddings, events. We do bridal showers, all kinds of any kind of party you want to do, we can make an arrangement for. And sometimes if it's small, we even just section off a portion of the restaurant, so it's cost effective for you. Where you know, we don't have a huge fee for you to come there, but we section off a section where it's beautiful. You still have access to the deck, the restaurant, and the bar is open. You're able to take advantage of that, but you still have this nice little area off to yourself to enjoy, just like you know, little bridal showers and stuff like that. So it's nice. It's good for the community because it's not real expensive. And we have this great venue. I mean, you're overlooking the putting green and the tent tee when you're up there at the restaurant stuff. So it's beautiful.
11: If people are listening right now, and they're in Canton, they're in, you know, North Canton, wherever, how do they get there?
22: So the best thing to do is look us up on our website, greattrailgc.com. And then if you Google Great Trail Golf Course, obviously we'll pop up as well. And that'll bring you right down into Minerva. It's not a long haul to get down there. You're going to be surprised. Minerva's a beautiful little town. It's got other things to do in Minerva too. So it's a nice getaway. If you live in the city or something, you're tired of being around a bunch of people. I tell you what, you'll come out there, you'll hang out at the back patio and the fire pit, and you'll have some drinks and some old fashions from the and
11: there
22: things
11: you
22: like that. You'll really enjoy yourself.
11: I love that.
22: That's what we do, and we live there.
11: And honestly, you know, people are looking for ways, you know, to be able to go away and for a weekend, like you say, but not go far, not spend a lot of gas money, but go and have some fun, especially if you're a golfer and you want to just enjoy all of that. So, and again, if you go to 330deals.com right now, the deal is on the homepage. You'll see it. If you click on the deal, you can also scroll down to the bottom of the page. It'll give you the map, and it'll also give you the link to the website for Great Trails. Anything I'm missing that you want to mention?
22: I mean, we really want some people to come in the fall is what we're is what we want.
11: Yeah.
22: And our restaurant is just killing it. We're really out. Letting people know about that, because the concept we come up has really resonated with the community, with Tea House Social. The food that's there, they do their own smoked wings, truffle fries, and then the cocktail bar is just off the charts.
11: Sounds great.
22: I barely come up to Canton almost anymore. I'm just like, it's right here. So we just encourage people, if you want to have a good time, you can get away, relax, maybe see the stars, because, you know, get away from some light pollution.
11: Yeah.
22: This is the place. And, you know, even if it's just for an evening, it's such a quiet area, quiet place. And you'll really enjoy yourself, whether it's for golf or just a night out at the restaurant.
11: Yeah, go there and feel comfortable and enjoy yourself. That'd be fantastic. All right, starting at 9 o'clock, folks, 330deals.com. 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
22: Thanks for having us on. We really appreciate it.
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3: All right, things are looking pretty decent, as I said, although the rain and some thunderstorms, that kind of thing, has been slowing things down just a little bit throughout our area. But also, as you're traveling to the south of us, this is going to be something that's going to probably get us throughout the morning hours, but should get better as the day goes on. We'll continue to keep an eye on things for you.

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2: But kitty cats do not take stress very well. They do not. It can lead to health problems for them. So there are some things that they don't want you to do, okay? And if you have a cat already, you know this. Belly pets. Some cats like it, and they'll let you do it. But most cats are like, and they start bucking their back legs and clawing you with their front paws. So, yeah, they like their cheeks, their under their chins, and their heads instead. All right. They do not like loud sounds. They do not like loud music. They do not like a loud television. They are very sensitive to noise. And I know that because my mom listens to the TV quite loud. My cat gets a little annoyed sometimes. They do not like a sudden change. You know, changing where their litter box is or moving different things. They like a routine, so they want you to keep it that way. Also, spraying fragrances around the house. Yeah, don't like it because it can actually cause tummy problems for them. Don't want to do that. Playing with their tail. You know, until a veterinarian said the words to me, their tail is an extension of their spine. I kind of didn't get it, but that tells you a lot about why they don't like their tails touched. It's an extension of their spine. So, yeah, be nice to them. Don't pull them by the tail or anything like that. Picking them up without asking. Yeah, no, sometimes you have to just pick them up because they won't let you. They'll run away if they see you coming. You just got to snatch them and do it. And the big thing, final thing that I will say is, they hate it when their litter box isn't clean. It can cause a lot of issues. So make sure that their litter box is clean. Right, Nick?
3: Yes.
2: Wait. Oh, we forgot. Yeah. Turn yourself back up there. There you go. All right.
4: Yes. Yeah. And another thing about picking up cats.
2: Yeah.
4: If you don't let their legs dangle, they don't like their legs dangling. So if you get them like underneath and you secure them and you get them close to your body,
2: right,
4: then they're more okay with.
2: Don't flip them on their back either, because that's because a lot of times a cat that doesn't know you maybe, or even, you know, sometimes they'll like every cat that we've had, they feel very what's the word I'm looking for? Not eligible. Help me here. You know, they're scared. They're very prone to being, they can't protect themselves as easy when they're on their back.
4: Yeah, they don't like being on their backs.
2: Yeah, so.
4: Except for my cat.
2: Yeah.
4: like, but if I hold her and I hold her close to me, she actually prefers to be upside down. Yeah. She's a weird cat.
2: And my cat likes it if I put her over my arm and let her feet over the arm. But hold her tight, you know, so, yeah. Cats they've got a lot of things, people. They have issues, and they need you to treat them the right way. We'll just tell you. Vulnerable. That's the word I was trying to think of. Vulnerable. Okay? Yeah. Don't make the cat vulnerable. Just a few tips for those of you who want to be cat lovers but aren't right now. All right. Coming up after the news at 9 o'clock here, we've got the Medicine Center Pharmacy with your host, Paul White, Brad White, Alzheimer's disease and brain health. 14 ways to protect your mind. Dr. Stephen Grossi with Altman Malvern Health Center will be joining them. And again, that's coming up after the news at 9, so make sure you stay tuned. Have a safe and wonderful Hall of Fame weekend. I'll be back with you tomorrow morning at 8 o'clock from the Grand Parade Route with John Bazica, George Bazica. Make sure you check us out.
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0: Elizabeth MacDonald, and this is the Fox Business Report.
1: Wendy's sales declined even more than expected in the recent quarter, though its CEO Bob Wright sees better days ahead. Wright recently returned to run Wendy's. He was its CEO about a decade ago. Wright says the restaurant chain clearly is not performing at its potential. Wendy's is rebuilding its menu to offer more compelling value. It's improving technology and is stepping up its market efforts. Wendy's is not offering a forecast for the year. It's lowering the dividend it pays to shareholders. Sportswear company Under Armour made a small profit in recent months compared with a loss in the period a year ago. Under Armour is also undergoing a transformation. Wall Street will be reacting today to the monthly employment report for July. That's your Fox Business Report. I'm Jenny Coselda, invested in you.
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6: Drew Brees' road to the Pro Football Hall of Fame started as a second-round pick in 2001 by the Chargers. He would leave San Diego by free agency in 2006, sign with New Orleans, where he would finish his 20-year NFL career, leading the Saints to Super Bowl 44 and a win over the Colts, and was named the game's MVP. Brees threw for a then-record 80,358 yards and 571 TDs. He was named to the Pro Bowl 13 times, All-Pro 5 times, while twice winning the NFL's Offensive Player of the Year. He also won the Walter Payton NFL Man of the Year Award in 2006. He currently ranks second all-time in NFL history in career passing yards, passing TDs, and completions. Brees is a member of the Saints Hall of Fame and now being inducted into the Pro Football Hall of Fame as part of the class of 2026. Congratulations and welcome to Canton, Ohio, Drew Brees.
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8: This is WHBC News. Good morning. I'm Pam Cook. Downtown Canton will be a busy place today. The fashion show luncheon, followed by the gold jacket dinner set for the Canton Civic Center. Of course, it is also First Friday, so beware of heavy traffic and road closings. Road closings, of course, will happen tonight along Cleveland Avenue. Grand Parade route for Saturday morning. Parade steps off at 8 a.m. We'll have live coverage for you right here on 1480 WHBC starting at 8 a.m. The enshrinement is set for noon tomorrow at Tom Benson Hall of Fame Stadium. So what are the football gods saying about the weather? Well, we will see probably some clouds and high humidity tomorrow. Possibility of a thunderstorm late in the afternoon. Haitian immigrants are now wearing ankle monitors, reporting to ICE facilities and facing the possibility of unannounced deportation at any time. This is all happening in Springfield, Ohio, the executive director of the Haitian Support Center.
9: We are becoming more vulnerable. We can be picked up anytime, anywhere.
8: A federal judge, meanwhile, took the final step in allowing the Trump administration to end TPS for more than 300,000 Haitians living in the U.S., and that means they're likely to lose their jobs and be at risk of deportation to a country the U.S. says remains too dangerous for U.S. citizens to visit. President Trump signed two executive orders yesterday aimed at limiting birthright citizenship, his second attempt after the Supreme Court struck down a broader effort earlier this year.
10: Very big, big crackdowns, and this will give us the right to do it in a much more forceful manner.
8: In late June, the court ruled that his day one executive order violated the 14th Amendment, which grants citizenship to nearly everyone born on American soil, regardless of their parents' immigration status. There is a new development in the Vinton County child endangerment case.
10: Elizabeth Sider's attorney filed a motion for a mental health evaluation to determine if Elizabeth is competent to stand trial. She is the fourth and final Sider's family member to request a competency evaluation. She and three other Siders are facing 16 counts of child endangerment after authorities removed 16 children from a Vinton County home in late June. The Ohio Attorney General's office says the children were living in what they call deplorable conditions. A grand jury has yet to indict any of the Siders.
8: Cleveland Clinic is once again being recognized as one of the best hospitals in the country. The hospital also ranked among the top 20 nationally in 10 specialties, including second in gastroenterology and GI surgery and sixth in pulmonology and lung care. But Cleveland Clinic's heart and vascular program ranked eighth this year. The hospital had held the top spot in that category for decades. Cleveland Clinic remained the top-ranked hospital in the state of Ohio. For News Talk 1480 WHBC, I'm Pam Cook.
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11: Here's your AccuWeather forecast. Today, expect more clouds than sun with humidity and a thunderstorm reaching a high of 81. Tonight, there will be an evening thunderstorm followed by overcast skies and humidity with a low of 68. Tomorrow will bring mostly cloudy conditions and continued humidity with a late afternoon thunderstorm possible as temperatures climb to a high of 84. With the AccuWeather forecast, I'm meteorologist Jason Caterina for News Talk 1480 WHBC.
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14: 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I'm your pharmacist, Brad White. We're glad you joined us. Before we begin, I'd like to thank our sponsor, Altman Health System. And today we are broadcasting from our administrative offices. And our guest is Stephen Grossi with Altman Malvern Health Center of AOH. Good morning, doctor, and welcome to the show.
15: Thank you, Dr. White. It's a pleasure to be here. Thankful for all the people that made it possible for me to get this far.
14: Excellent. Well, we'd like to remind our listeners today that our program is available on our podcast, which can be downloaded from the App Store on your mobile phone. Look for Health Matters with the Medicine Center Pharmacy, and you can listen to any of our programs anytime. I also wanted to let everybody know and give a friendly reminder that this is the Medicine Center Pharmacy's 50-year anniversary this year. And on July 1st at the Canton Medicine Center Pharmacy on West Tusk in front of Altman Hospital, we are going to be celebrating our 50 years of service to the community by having a small party there. And we hope that you can all come join us and celebrate in not only our festivities, but some of our giveaways and help support us and support the community for the next 50 years. So today we're going to talk about optimizing brain health. It involves preserving cognitive function, memory, emotional well-being, across your lifespan. You can actively delay cognitive decline and support overall brain vitality by prioritizing regular physical activity, a balanced diet, consistent sleep, mental stimulation, and healthy social connections. So doctor, good morning, welcome to the show. Please introduce yourself and your role at Altman Hospital, including education and experience.
15: Thank you. Yes, so I'm Dr. Stephen Grossi. I'm a family physician with Altman practicing out of the Malvern High School. I'm a native of Waynesburg, Ohio, in Northeast Ohio, with 10 siblings. Graduated from Sandy Valley in 2005, then graduated from Ohio State in 2009 with a degree in physics pre-med. Joined the Navy, taught physics, chemistry, materials, and radiologic fundamentals at the Naval Nuclear Power Training Command in Charleston, South Carolina. Transitioned to submarines, served aboard the USS Dallas in Groton, Connecticut. And then after the USS Dallas, served as an instructor at the Naval Submarine School in Groton, Connecticut, mainly overseeing the incoming junior officers. Completed medical school at Neomed, and is just right out there at Rootstown, Ohio, and then family medicine residency in 2025 with the rural track of the Swain Family Medicine Residency Program.
14: Excellent. With your military history, all I can think of is all kinds of Tom Clancy books. So how exciting. Well, thank you for your service. We appreciate that very much.
15: So, we all serve each other in different ways.
14: Yes, we do. Yes, we do. Well, doctor, let's talk about brain health. What does that mean to you?
15: So, yeah, brain health actually encompasses pretty much everything with the brain, from memory, attention, executive functioning, motor, sensation, language, emotional health. All those things tend to actually overall affect overall brain health if one of them is lost. So, for example, if somebody loses hearing loss and you allow that to go for long term, you can actually see where they're actually more likely to develop dementia. Same for muscle loss, that if you lose that muscle loss and activity function, that also leads to more likely causes of dementia.
14: So can you touch on the difference between brain health and mental health?
15: Yes. Traditionally, there was a difference where we separated things out. We got the specialties for both neurology and psychiatry. What we're starting to learn is that more and more they're intertwined, and mental health actually is more of a subset with regards to brain health. And we're actually seeing mental health aspects play into things. Mental health, we typically refer to as, you know, the emotional, psychological, social well-being, covering conditions such as depression, anxiety, bipolar, stress disorders, et cetera. Like I said, with newer data, we're starting to see where one area affected in brain health actually can lead to increased stress, which then predisposes somebody to depression and anxiety side of things, as well as vice versa, where untreated depression anxiety has actually shown progressive measurable changes in the brain that then lead to increased risk of dementia. For example, we have crossover like 400 studies, the association linking those conditions of schizophrenia, bipolar, et cetera, to gray matter volume loss. We also have uncontrolled depression leads to hippocampal volume reduction. And then aging effects seen in those studies essentially suggest that depression can age the brain 0.9 years, schizophrenia 3.12 years, and bipolar 2.04 years compared to a brain without those conditions.
14: So at what age does brain health start to matter?
15: Well, and across the entire lifespan, I would say it starts from essentially conception to the gray side of stuff, that keeping up with brain health throughout that whole time frame matters. There's a Dutch study actually from 1944 where there was a famine that affected mothers that led to a 4.3-year average aging effect on their male sons, and then males and females in their 70s were 3.2 times more likely the rate of other generations to have dementia health issues / cognitive health issues. In addition, there is a systematic review in 2025 that was looking at prenatal factors shaping the risk of dementia, which consisted of 68 studies. They found that the birth in a generally less optimal environment, factors such as increased infection, lower and higher birth weights, low resources, poorer families, essentially was associated with increased dementia risk. Key nutrients that you get into that come into play that kind of help mitigate this is making sure that folic acid is on board prior to pregnancy side of stuff, discussions with providers for iron and choline supplementation, mother stress, maternal infections, especially those that can be transmitted, substances, environmental toxins, and then making sure that we get good vaccines during that prenatal period to make sure that we avoid any sort of risk of Tdap, flu, or RSV in early periods where the baby is more susceptible in those first 6 months of life to those conditions.
14: So clearly, the mothers can set themselves up for success even before conception. I mean, really, nutritionally. So, okay. What cognitive changes are normal with aging, and when do you start to become concerned?
15: Well, normal age-related changes, we think of as, you know, hey, maybe I forgot my keys in a certain spot in the house. Maybe a little bit of slower processing, or forgetting a name temporarily. Needing more time to complete certain activity side of stuff. But those changes are such that they don't affect our day-to-day to the point where they significantly impair our daily function from previously values. Concerning changes we start to get into are more we start to see things on the Alzheimer's Association webpage, for example, where memory loss disrupts daily living, challenges in planning or solving problems that were normal to solve or expected to be easy to solve, difficulty completing familiar tasks, confusion with time or a place that is very familiar to them, trouble understanding visual images and spatial relationships, new problems with words in speaking or writing that they didn't have before, misplacing things and losing the ability to retrace steps not attributed to things such as ADHD or ADD, decreased or poor judgment, and then withdrawal from work or social activities that then can lead to mood and personality changes that aren't expected.
14: Okay. Well, Doctor, it's time for our first break. You're listening to Health Matters with the Medicine Center Pharmacy. 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
14: 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So, Doctor, I wanted to get back to our topic today. We're talking about brain health and Alzheimer's disease. And I wondered if, for our listeners just joining us, you could give a brief summary of what the difference is between Alzheimer's disease and normal age-related memory changes.
15: Yep. So, Alzheimer's disease, you're looking at that progressive memory loss, particularly inability for, like, new learning and delayed recall that worsens over time, eventually impairing ability to perform first the complex daily tasks and then starts to affect the basic daily tasks, such as being able to do normal hygiene measures, paying bills, stuff on that end. From there, you get that mild cognitive impairment from Alzheimer's side of stuff represents kind of an intermediate state when it starts to affect the complex daily tasks, then leads to more memory problems than expected for an age cohort that essentially is without functional impairment and then progresses to that dementia at rates of 4 to 15% per year in population-based studies for age greater than 65. Essentially, pathologically, you get into differences of the different types of dementia. There is Alzheimer's, but there's also vascular dementia, frontal temporal dementia, et cetera. Alzheimer's is essentially characterized as amyloid plaques and tangles that build up over time that, while normal for also aging effects, you get into the buildup is far more robust in Alzheimer's disease that we actually can see that buildup in studies. And there's actually now newer blood tests that we can get into that actually have comparable findings to old studies that are actually comparable or better than doing a spinal tap or imaging and also allow for earlier detection rates for people that maybe don't have the capability to undergo some of those other tests due to the don't want an invasive procedure or from there do not have the financial sources for some of the imaging side of stuff that they could go and get screened for the tau proteins, the amyloid proteins. And there's a newer glial fibrillary acidic protein that as a sign of inflammation can also be detected.
14: So, you know, we get a lot of questions and concern from patients and loved ones in the pharmacy about Alzheimer's disease. Is it more common today, or are we just getting better at diagnosing it? Is it a little bit of both? What's your take?
15: I would say it's actually a little bit of both with regards to also an aging population. Alzheimer's disease is the most common cause of dementia, accounting for 60-80% of cases. From there, you're looking at over 7 million Americans age 65 and older are living with it. It's essentially, while it appears small as like 2% of the total American population, you're actually looking, when we look at the age group side of things, it's 5 to 10% of 65 to 75-year-olds, 10 to 11% of total Americans over 65. And then past 85, it rises sharply to 32% or more have Alzheimer's. If essentially someone doesn't have it at age 65, you get into men and women have slightly different lifetime risks. Men have a lifetime risk of 19.5%. Women have a 21% chance of getting it at 65. For their remaining lifetime. Number of affected individuals is essentially projected to double by 2060 to about 13.8 million. So there is kind of that, you know, negative side of things. The positive side of things we get into and some hope is that first we have, if you look at the age adjusted numbers from prior years, that some of those numbers have gone down. And I think that the study data would point towards that is due to healthy diet, lifestyle changes that people are making, more effective treatments for acute and chronic conditions that are away from Alzheimer's can affect Alzheimer's. Infection prevention measures such as vaccines and washing hands. And then we also get that there's actually newer advancements in the treatment as well that have some promising data showing slow in progression of Alzheimer's, which you get Leqembi and Kisunla. I'm going to butcher this next one. Kisunla that essentially get into our newer medications that are FDA approved. That actually slow it. We're still looking for development of other medications and cures for reversal. We don't have that yet, but there's still hope that we have lots of people researching this and looking into this that hopefully we can come up with more of a cure for Alzheimer's and completely reverse it, which we don't have the ability at this time.
14: Mm. All right, so you touched a little bit on some lifestyle factors for Alzheimer's risk. Can you share with us and our listeners, you know, what are some of the lifestyle factors that we can do to set ourselves up for better success? Because I got to tell you, as a man, that 19.5% risk is a scary percentage.
15: Yeah, so we get into, 14 modifiable risk factors that 2024 Lancet Commission essentially identified. You get education, hearing loss, hypertension, smoking, obesity, depression, physical inactivity, diabetes, excessive alcohol consumption, traumatic brain injury, air pollution, social isolation, untreated vision loss, and high cholesterol. In which case, when people went through, they didn't smoke, they do perform regular exercise, they have healthy diets along the lines of Mediterranean diet, they have adequate sleep for 7 to 8 hours and not straying too far from that, and cognitive engagement, that they get 60% lower risk of Alzheimer's dementia. From there, those protective associations persist even among people that have genetic predisposition to Alzheimer's with the APOE4 genes.
14: It's interesting that with some of the genetic markers now that you can test for, and, you know, we've had some patients come in the pharmacy that have been interested in learning more about their risk because of having loved ones that have some level of dementia. Maybe it isn't diagnosed as Alzheimer's like you had suggested that there's many forms, But it's just, it seems like we're learning more, and hopefully we can use that information to set us up for success, to be, you know, safe in the future. How about impact for vaccines? Do we have any documented risk with Alzheimer's being exacerbated?
15: Exacerbated? No. Actually, vaccines, you get into emerging evidence is actually pointing towards they lower the risk of Alzheimer's. There's a 2023 study that I regularly quoted with recent research. There's actually a 2025 study that came out that's even more robust, that previously we had a 2 million plus participants study. Now it's over 104 million participants across 21 studies, that regular vaccines of flu, Tdap, pneumococcal, and shingles essentially were associated with lower risk of Alzheimer's. Patients who regularly got the Tdap vaccine, for example, were 30% less likely to have Alzheimer's compared to unvaccinated. Shingles vaccine was 47% less likely to have Alzheimer's, based off this newer study. Pneumococcal vaccine, is, 36%, and, influenza was 40% reduction. Essentially, the proposed mechanisms is, says that we stop the infections from flaring up, for shingles case, but for the other ones, it is stopping the infection before they can cross from your nose to the brain, and thus reducing inflammation and buildup of the amyloid plaques that you would get in infectious processes. Findings are, you know, observational in nature, so we don't have, hey, their causation side of stuff, but that's pretty hefty participant study data that I would say, hey, it's pretty good data.
14: It's interesting how we continue to hear the theme that inflammation appears to be the underlying cause of all chronic disease. So, okay, it's the bottom of the hour, time for the news. Thanks for listening to Health Matters with the Medicine Center Pharmacy. We'll be right back after the news and these commercial messages.
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8: From the News Talk 1480 WHBC newsroom, traffic will be heavy and a little more difficult to navigate as road closings take effect for all of the Hall of Fame events today in downtown Canton, tomorrow for the Grand Parade, and, of course, the Enshrinement plus Fan Fest going on over at the Hall campus. Reminder that curfew will be in effect at Centennial Plaza and all of Canton, plus along the parade route in the overnight hours as well. Environmental groups are challenging the FCC's approval of a plan to beam sunlight from the space. Four environmental groups asking federal regulators to reverse their approval. The company wants to launch a test satellite carrying a 59-foot wide mirror that would reflect sunlight onto a specific spot on the ground during the nighttime hours. In sports, the Guardians were swept by the Mets, losing yesterday afternoon 13-6. They open a huge series with the White Sox in Chicago tonight. 7:40 will be the first pitch right here on 1480 WHBC. They remain three back of Chicago in the standings, tied with Minnesota. And an exciting ending to the Pro Football Hall of Fame game last night at Tom Benson Stadium. Carolina scored as time ran out to get the win over the Arizona Cardinals. For News Talk 1480 WHBC, I'm Pam Cook.
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11: Here's your AccuWeather forecast. Today, expect more clouds than sun with humidity and a thunderstorm reaching a high of 81. Tonight, there will be an evening thunderstorm, otherwise staying overcast and humid with a low of 68. Tomorrow will be mostly cloudy and humid with a chance of a late afternoon thunderstorm and a high of 84. Tomorrow night, it'll be clear to partly cloudy and humid with a chance of thunderstorms in parts of the area and a low of 63. With the AccuWeather forecast, I'm meteorologist Jason Caterina for News Talk 1480 WHBC.
14: Okay, welcome back to Health Matters with the Medicine Center Pharmacy. And today we're lucky enough to be talking with Dr. Stephen Grossi about Alzheimer's and mental and brain health. So let's continue with our program today. And doctor, let's talk about what support resources are available for people living with Alzheimer's.
15: Yeah, the biggest one is actually Alzheimer's Association. You can go to their website at www.alz.org. They also have a 24/7 helpline, 1-800-272-3900, mobile app, support groups that they have, care planning and educational resources. They can help get you set up with anything as far as resources you need with regards to care of a loved one. Or if you have concerns looking into the information for yourself side of stuff. Area agencies on aging, for example, also are in the local area. They provide respite care for caregivers and loved ones, meal programs, transportation, located in Canton, Cambridge, Youngstown for Stark, Tuscarawas, Carroll, Mahoning, and Columbiana counties, for example. Adult daycare programs that they have structured activities and socialization. Example includes Sarah Care, which is there on Higbee in Canton, Coleman Adult Day Services, and then LA Senior Care of Myers Lake. That those are all examples in the area. And then you get caregiver support. There's over 11 million unpaid caregivers that are mostly loved ones of patient side of stuff, that there's support programs addressing emotional distress and burnout for them as well. If anyone wants to participate in clinical trials, they can also go to clinicaltrials.gov and get involved on that end with regards to future developments.
14: That's a lot of resources, and that's exciting to know that there's so many things that are out there for both patients and caregivers, because this is certainly a challenging subject to manage and to live with. So good to know about all those resources. You know, earlier in the program, too, you touched on being engaged and how that can help improve your cognitive or slow cognitive decline. Can you touch on some brain habits that would be helpful for listeners to engage in?
15: Yes. Evidence essentially supports that you combine those healthy lifestyle things that I mentioned previously, such as diet, exercise, regular cognitive training where you're testing your brain, whether that be through official apps or through music or through other activities, vascular risk monitoring, such as making sure that you're not developing hypertension or risk factors for heart disease, essentially decrease cognitive decline for at-risk older adults. Adherence to 4 to 5 specific healthy behaviors of that high quality diet, cognitive activities, physical activity. You actually potentially alcohol, which we'll table that discussion for a little bit, and then caffeine intake and non-smoking essentially lowered 60% risk of Alzheimer's risk compared to 0 to 1 healthy behaviors. Even, like I said, people with that genetic risk, those favorable lifestyles significantly lower dementia risk.
14: I don't want to split hairs to put you on the spot, but is something like coffee in moderation okay? And, you know, is like a cup a day fine and 5 cups not, or is it beyond the scope of our discussion today?
15: Well, caffeine side of things, you actually get, there's two things you got. First, there's study data that suggests up to 300 milligrams of caffeine consumption actually may be beneficial. And after that, you get into the study data suggests there's a plateau effect. The downside of going past that is that you do get into that starts to affect sleep, stress, anxiety side of things that long-term-wise, there may be further studies that show that you start to get like a U-shaped curve that we don't currently have based off of the studies. From there, that was across all cognitive decline and dementia, not just Alzheimer's. And then that's potentially through antioxidant and anti-inflammatory properties of the coffee polyphenols that are in the coffee.
14: All right. Interesting. Thank you. What about some other healthy brain habits?
15: So with regards to other healthy brain habits, you get into things such as music, like I said. Having pets such as a dog or a cat, actually, there's study data that suggests for those that are living alone that having a dog or cat can actually get into reducing their risk for Alzheimer's. That's a cognitive decline essentially reduced in a study in England with almost 8,000 people that had a dog or cat. Music side of things, you get essentially that may reduce all forms of dementia by about 39% based off of just listening to music based off of study. And then you get into 35% reduction if you are playing the instrument side of stuff is what they saw in the study. From there, that was all forms of dementia, not just Alzheimer's.
14: Very interesting. I think something that we probably still don't talk about enough is stress and its impact on our overall health and wellness. How does stress physically challenge or change the brain?
15: So you end up getting chronic stress, essentially leads to higher cortisol levels from that person's baseline that might not be detected in labs that essentially will lead to chronic inflammation. Essentially, you get into that can be from things from poorly developed algorithms on social media that now pump stress into people, TV channels that regularly stroke fear side of things, or commercials that may stroke fear in someone that being exposed to that chronically, as well as, you know, the additional life factors of financial stress, trying to take care of a loved one, having potential other relationship things can lead to associated hippocampal volume reduction, decreased neurogenesis as well, secondary to that inflammation blocks normal pathways in the brain to be able to heal. From there, you get essentially the addition of certain medications can potentially do that as well if you're chronically on steroid side of stuff, for example, that those potentially could increase those levels of stress side of stuff to the brain.
14: Wow. Well, it is interesting to see how stress affects us, whether it be anxiety, blood pressure, or binge eating, or different things. So, you know, I don't think we always discount how important it is to manage stress. We think we're tough. We think we can handle it. But stress is powerful. So speaking of another thing that many of us are guilty of, especially with things walking around in our pockets that are a big distraction, how bad is multitasking for your brain?
15: Yeah, so there's two coins to this. There's actually, with regards to the phone side of stuff, it's actually pretty bad. Now, that is multitasking in manners where you get mindless manners, looking at your phone on social media, scrolling through things while you're watching TV and also trying to listen to someone, that your brain is distracted with each one of those things, that it is essentially pointing towards study evidence of that increases risk of dementia. And essentially the flip side of that is if you do structured cognitive, motor, and dual tasks such as Tai Chi, dancing, cooking complex meals where you have to be aware of what ingredients to add, gardening while planning the garden mentally in your head, doing other trade jobs where you're also doing the planning in your head while doing the job. Essentially, there's good evidence that suggests that those may lower the risk for Alzheimer's.
14: Very interesting. All right. Well, it is time for our final break. Thank you for listening this morning to Health Matters with the Medicine Center Pharmacy. We will be right back after this commercial break.
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0: Okay, welcome back to the Medicine Center Pharmacy and Health Matters with Dr. Stephen Grossi. We're talking about brain health today and Alzheimer's. So doctor, let's talk about sleep. You mentioned earlier we need 7 or 8 hours a night. But you know, how many people get 7 or 8 hours a night? What can we do to prioritize that, and how can it have an impact on our brain health?
1: You get into sleep is pretty essential for that memory consolidation, cognitive performance long term. That's essentially you get into trying to aim for that 7 to 8 hours is pretty important. Getting that on a regular basis, going one day away from that because things happen. Okay, that's not what we're looking at. What we're looking at is that people that regularly get less or more can actually then get 30% increased risk of Alzheimer's. So from there, less than 6 hours, for example, is 30% increased risk. Greater than 9 hours, you start to get into also has a risk associated with that. From there, you get into the American Heart Association. They also, put out a statement that sleep plays a central role in optimizing that cognitive performance because it can affect brain health, which then affects attention, executive function, and short-term memory too. And sleep disturbances in themselves are actually mentioned as a modifiable risk factor for Alzheimer's disease now.
0: What about something simple like hydration? Does that have an impact?
1: Yes. So temporarily, dehydration impairs cognitive performance long-term wise. If you remain chronically dehydrated, that's where you affect blood flow to the brain, which then you start to get the effects on attention, executive function, and motor coordination. Even mild dehydration, which is 1 to 2% volume loss, is shown to negatively affect the concentration, alertness, and short-term memory in individuals. Older adults, you get particularly vulnerable to this. You get diminished thirst perception, reduced ability for their kidneys to properly clear things, and then making sure that they get adequate hydration is, like I said, ensures that good blood flow and then allows metabolic clearance of any sort of toxins that need removed. And then since it's summertime, do make sure that you are drinking plenty of water and replacing electrolytes if you're out there sweating a bunch out in the sun.
0: You know, I need to make a quick editorial comment there from the pharmacy side of things. We often have patients in the pharmacy who take something for blood pressure, like a diuretic, which can cause you to go to the bathroom. And they are misinformed that they think they should not consume excess fluids because it'll make them go to the bathroom more. But it is still important to maintain hydration, even if you're taking a blood pressure medication, which is a diuretic. So just be aware of that, especially as doctor says, with these high temperatures coming in the next couple of weeks, you need to maintain your hydration regardless of what you're taking. And it's a good thing. All right, we better talk about the alcohol thing. We tabled that earlier. So let's talk about alcohol's impact on the brain.
1: Yeah, so alcohol-wise, the current study evidence is kind of confounded by several factors in most of the studies. That there's two growing discussions there. There's one where, hey, alcohol does potentially reduce the risk for Alzheimer's at mild to moderate consumption. And then there's another group of people that say, no, we didn't properly separate out, other risk factors like healthy other lifestyle choices that are made with people that are making moderate decision making, that they tend to be more responsible with regards to the exercises, the argument. They tend to be more responsible with regards to their diet choices, which from there. That's based off the older study data. Some of the newer study data where we start to separate that out, we are starting to see potentially that the alcohol consumption is not beneficial and then does have other effects on the brain where there's a study from the UK where 36,000 patients essentially had lower brain size with even as low as 1 to 2 drinks per day. And then from there, certain types of stroke may have benefited from alcohol consumption while

0: risk, reduce the stroke risk, heart disease, all those factors that play into Alzheimer's, as well as just brain health in general, which you get multiple reduction factors simultaneously from one activity. Even 150 minutes per week of moderate activity, such as brisk walking, it gets to associated meaningful risk reduction. And then for even people that are sedentary now, later in life, that do increase their physical activity, you get some benefits there with regards to the reduction of risk, regardless of the intensity they're involved with. So any steps towards that 150 minutes essentially reduces things. You also get that walking speed later in life is actually associated with higher life expectancy overall. Then it's not to say, hey, go out there and run if you can't walk safely. But from there, if you are somebody that's not quite to that stage where you've lost function in your legs, if you can pick up the pace and continue that long term wise, that has association with higher life expectancy.
1: Before we wrap things up, I wonder if you could make some comments for people listening who have loved ones that maybe for some things to look for if they need to seek care from someone like yourself, if they're concerned about a loved one that might be having some cognitive changes, but they're not sure if it's just getting older and being a little bit forgetful, like the car keys, or maybe it's something more serious.
0: From there, I mean, if there is that concern, you can always discuss it with your healthcare provider. But we start with essentially those 10 things from the Alzheimer's Association, where you start to see where it's impacting daily living. So memory loss that does that, challenges in planning or solving problems on a regular basis, difficulty completing those familiar tasks, confusions with time or place that they'd normally be familiar with, trouble understanding visual images or spatial relationships, new problems with words and speaking or writing, misplacing things, losing the ability to retrace the steps that they normally would be able to do, and then withdrawal from those social activities or change in mood and personality that they normally would be engaged in. From there, if you start to notice more of those things, that's where, hey, get that person evaluated with their doctor side of stuff and see whether or not there is something that they can do. And then even before that happens, that we're starting to get those blood tests can detect things even before some of that comes in, that the tau proteins, the amyloid proteins, and the glial fibrillary acidic proteins are starting to show potentially that we could detect it earlier.
1: All right. Any other final message for listeners today, Doctor?
0: No, thank you for having me on the show. It's an honor to be able to be where I'm at. And I'm thankful for all the things that have came across to get me where I'm at. From there, we just keep doing our best to try and make strides towards what will improve our health. And like I said, any small step is better than nothing.
1: Excellent. Well, we really appreciate you being with us today. Thank you to our special guest, Dr. Stephen Grossi. 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
3: This is WHBC News. Good morning. I'm Pam Cook. A big day in downtown Canton for the next events for this year's enshrinement class, a fashion show luncheon, gold jacket dinner taking place at the Canton Civic Center. Plus, First Friday events are planned for this evening. The Fan Fest over at the Hall of Fame continues. And then bright and early tomorrow morning, it's the Grand Parade at 8 o'clock, and we'll broadcast live from the parade route for you. The enshrinement is set for noon. A 32-year-old woman will spend 6 to 9 years in prison for a drunk driving crash that killed a man who had just found out that he was going to be a dad. Margaret Fry was sentenced for a whole host of charges. Her blood alcohol level at the time of the crash was 3 times the legal limit. 32-year-old Timothy Coverdale was killed when he was struck as he rode his bicycle home from work last October. Flock cameras recently led to the apprehension of a man in Jackson Township accused of road rage, but in other Ohio areas, they're saying no to those flock cameras. In particular, Ohio's Knox County. The sheriff says they've decided against it.
4: This all came out in a community update. Knox County Sheriff Daniel Weckeser said the Knox County Sheriff's Office remains committed to utilizing effective investigative tools, serving the community with transparency and responsibility, and maintaining strong partnerships with the citizens we serve, and added that community feedback was considered when making that decision.
3: A shooting on I-71 in Cleveland has left an 8-year-old girl and a man injured. Cleveland police say the man and girl were stopped on the shoulder of I-71 South when another vehicle pulled up and someone inside opened fire. Child was shot in the leg. The man was grazed. That investigation remains active. Both of those victims are expected to be okay. Millions across the Northeast and Ohio Valley are under a multi-day flood threat. A level 1 out of 4 risk of flash flooding is covering major cities like Cleveland, Buffalo, New York, and Pittsburgh. Washington, D.C. and New York City are also included in the risk area. Forecasters say rainfall totals could be up to 1 inch very quickly. Comes after a cold front slammed the Midwest with heavy rain and flooding this week. Now, the Southeast will also see some storms as a result of the same system. As if the rain wasn't enough, some Northeast areas have heat advisories, temperatures hitting the triple digits in some areas. Senator Mitch McConnell says he has now been discharged from that rehabilitation center nearly 2 months after he was hospitalized following a fall. The Kentucky Republican said he will continue his recovery at home with an intensive physical therapy routine. He says he is staying in touch with his staff and colleagues on Senate business as well. He has not said when he expects to return to Capitol Hill. For News Talk 1480 WHBC, I'm Pam Cook.
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5: Here's your AccuWeather forecast. Today, expect more clouds than sun with humidity and a thunderstorm reaching a high of 81. Tonight, there will be an evening thunderstorm followed by overcast skies and humidity with a low of 68. Tomorrow will bring mostly cloudy conditions and continued humidity with a late afternoon thunderstorm possible as temperatures climb to a high of 84. With the AccuWeather forecast, I'm meteorologist Jason Caterina for News Talk 1480 WHBC.
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0: see the X-1 launch from the B-29 and soared 30,000, 40,000, 42,000 feet into the sky. Jaeger accelerated faster until Chuck Jaeger reached Mach 1.06 and broke the sound barrier. It was a flight many believed to be impossible, but Chuck Yeager's historic achievement helped Americans reach new heights and test new limits. For more on this impactful moment in history, go to foxnewspodcast.com. 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
2: From the News Talk 1480 WHBC newsroom, the Ohio State Fair Hall of Fame inducted its 2026 class yesterday in the newly opened Ohio Showcase Building. The Hall of Fame, which was established in 1976, recognizes individuals who have made outstanding contributions toward the Ohio State Fair. So yesterday, outgoing Governor Mike DeWine and First Lady Fran DeWine were inducted. They say they are champions of the Ohio Fair and Ohio's youth. The statement said, quote, no one loves the Ohio State Fair more than Mike and Fran DeWine. Environmental groups are now challenging the FCC's approval of a plan to beam sunlight from space. Four environmental groups are asking federal regulators to reverse their approval of that startup plan. The company wants to launch test satellites carrying a 59-foot wide mirror that would reflect sun to a specific spot on the ground during the nighttime. The group says that the FCC ignored the project's possible effects on wildlife, astronomy research, and eye safety for humans. In sports, an exciting ending to the Pro Football Hall of Fame game last night at Tom Benson Hall of Fame Stadium. Carolina scored as time ran out to beat the Cardinals 33-30. Guardians swept by the Mets yesterday. They open a huge series in Chicago tonight against the White Sox. 7:40, first pitch, right here on WHBC. I'm Pam Cook.
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3: Your AccuWeather forecast this afternoon. Expect mostly cloudy skies with high humidity along with a few showers and a thunderstorm. The temperature will reach 82 degrees. Tonight, anticipate an evening thunderstorm, then remaining overcast and humid with a low of 68. Tomorrow, the weather will be mostly cloudy and humid with a chance of a thunderstorm late in the afternoon. The high temperature will be 85 degrees with the AccuWeather forecast. I'm meteorologist Jason Caterina for News Talk 1480 WHBC.
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2: This is WHBC News. Good morning. I'm Pam Cook. Downtown Canton will be a busy place today. The fashion show luncheon, followed by the gold jacket dinner set for the Canton Civic Center. Of course, it is also First Friday, so beware of heavy traffic and road closings. Road closings, of course, will happen tonight along Cleveland Avenue. Grand Parade route for Saturday morning. Parade steps off at 8 a.m. We'll have live coverage for you right here on 1480 WHBC starting at 8 a.m. The enshrinement is set for noon tomorrow at Tom Benson Hall of Fame Stadium. So what are the football gods saying about the weather? Well, we will see probably some clouds and high humidity tomorrow. Possibility of a thunderstorm late in the afternoon. Haitian immigrants are now wearing ankle monitors, reporting to ICE facilities and facing the possibility of unannounced deportation at any time. This is all happening in Springfield, Ohio, the executive director of the Haitian Support Center.
3: We are becoming more vulnerable. We can be picked up anytime, anywhere.
2: A federal judge, meanwhile, took the final step in allowing the Trump administration to end TPS for more than 300,000 Haitians living in the U.S., and that means they're likely to lose their jobs and be at risk of deportation to a country the U.S. says remains too dangerous for U.S. citizens to visit. President Trump signed two executive orders yesterday aimed at limiting birthright citizenship, his second attempt after the Supreme Court struck down a broader effort earlier this year.
4: Very big, big crackdowns, and this will give us the right to do it in a much more forceful manner.
2: In late June, the court ruled that his day one executive order violated the 14th Amendment, which grants citizenship to nearly everyone born on American soil, regardless of their parents' immigration status. There is a new development in the Vinton County child endangerment case.
5: Elizabeth Sider's attorney filed a motion for a mental health evaluation to determine if Elizabeth is competent to stand trial. She is the fourth and final Sider's family member to request a competency evaluation. She and three other Siders are facing 16 counts of child endangerment after authorities removed 16 children from a Vinton County home in late June. The Ohio Attorney General's office says the children were living in what they call deplorable conditions. A grand jury has yet to indict any of the Siders.
2: Cleveland Clinic is once again being recognized as one of the best hospitals in the country. The hospital also ranked among the top 20 nationally in 10 specialties, including second in gastroenterology and GI surgery and sixth in pulmonology and lung care. But Cleveland Clinic's heart and vascular program ranked eighth this year. The hospital had held the top spot in that category for decades. Cleveland Clinic remained the top-ranked hospital in the state of Ohio. For News Talk 1480 WHBC, I'm Pam Cook.
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6: Here's your AccuWeather forecast this afternoon. Expect mostly cloudy skies and high humidity with a few showers and a thunderstorm possible. The temperature will reach 82 degrees. Tonight, there's a chance of an evening thunderstorm. Otherwise, it'll be overcast and humid with a low of 68. Tomorrow, anticipate mostly cloudy conditions with high humidity and the possibility of a thunderstorm moving into the area in the late afternoon. The high temperature will be 85 degrees with the AccuWeather forecast. I'm meteorologist Jason Caterina for News Talk 1480 WHBC.
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2: From the News Talk 1480 WHBC newsroom, traffic will be heavy and a little more difficult to navigate as road closings take effect for all of the Hall of Fame events today in downtown Canton, tomorrow for the Grand Parade, and of course, the Enshrinement plus Fan Fest going on over at the Hall campus. Reminder that curfew will be in effect at Centennial Plaza and all of Canton, plus along the parade route in the overnight hours as well. Environmental groups are challenging the FCC's approval of a plan to beam sunlight from the space. Four environmental groups asking federal regulators to reverse their approval. The company wants to launch a test satellite carrying a 59-foot-wide mirror that would reflect sunlight onto a specific spot on the ground during the nighttime hours. In sports, the Guardians were swept by the Mets, losing yesterday afternoon 13-6. They open a huge series with the White Sox in Chicago tonight. 7:40 will be the first pitch right here on 1480 WHBC. They remain three back of Chicago in the standings, tied with Minnesota. And an exciting ending to the Pro Football Hall of Fame game last night at Tom Benson Stadium. Carolina scored as time ran out to get the win over the Arizona Cardinals. For News Talk 1480 WHBC, I'm Pam Cook.
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3: Your AccuWeather forecast this afternoon. Expect mostly cloudy skies with high humidity along with a few showers and a thunderstorm. The temperature will reach 82 degrees. Tonight, anticipate an evening thunderstorm, then remaining overcast and humid with a low of 68. Tomorrow, the weather will be mostly cloudy and humid with a chance of a thunderstorm late in the afternoon. The high temperature will be 85 degrees with the AccuWeather forecast. I'm meteorologist Jason Caterina for News Talk 1480 WHBC.
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0: This morning, another Republican, Senator Bill Cassidy of Louisiana, weighed in.
1: Mr. Blanche is not perfect, and he will tell you this. But the choice is not between perfection and Mr. Blanche. It is between Mr. Blanche and another acting attorney general who may not run the department effectively under President Trump.
0: Cassidy, who lost his re-election bid when President Trump opposed him, laid out the pros and cons on the confirmation and announced,
1: "This is not a referendum on President Trump. It is a decision regarding Mr. Blanche in very specific circumstances. All considered, I will vote for Mr. Blanche."
0: Fox's Chad Pergram has more on the count.
2: So by my calculation here, if there's no Democrats who change here and there's no Republicans who change their position, the vote, when they have it, should be 50-49 with Mitch McConnell being out, with all Democrats, two Republicans voting no, Collins and Murkowski.
0: And the procedural vote could happen today or at the latest tomorrow night ahead of the summer recess. A U.S. appeals court temporarily blocks President Trump's $400 million White House ballroom project. The court's pausing construction for 2 weeks to allow the administration to appeal to the Supreme Court. And President Trump says a deal to reopen the Strait of Hormuz could happen as soon as today. And he knows because
3: I'm involved in the negotiation. I think we're doing fine. It could be soon.
0: Saudi Arabia is reportedly expecting imminent attacks from two Iranian-backed militias, one from Iraq, the other from the Houthis in Yemen. And Pakistan announced that it, Saudi Arabia, and Turkey have signed a key defense agreement. 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
5: Here's your AccuWeather forecast this afternoon. Expect mostly cloudy skies and high humidity with a few showers and a thunderstorm possible. The temperature will reach 82 degrees. Tonight, there's a chance of an evening thunderstorm. Otherwise, it'll be overcast and humid with a low of 68. Tomorrow, anticipate mostly cloudy conditions with high humidity and the possibility of a thunderstorm moving into the area in the late afternoon. The high temperature will be 85 degrees with the AccuWeather forecast. I'm meteorologist Jason Caterina for News Talk 1480 WHBC.
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1: A rehab center after, 2 months? But he won't return to work until the fall.
19: You guys seen any of the AI videos of him leaving the hospital?
1: I've seen several.
19: Oh, my goodness.
2: They're funny.
1: Like the proof of life stuff where he jumps up and does an Irish jig or whatever. See, he's
19: fine. The last one I saw was he was just asleep in a chair being wheeled out. Yeah.
1: Number four.
2: This kills the conspiracy theories, I guess, for
1: does
2: a
1: it?
2: While. Yeah, or I hope.
1: I haven't heard him speak.
19: That's true.
1: Number four, Donald Trump's Attorney General nominee Todd Blanche secured the votes he needs to be confirmed by the Senate to take that role on a full-time basis. Number three, Texas Attorney General and Republican Senate nominee Ken Paxton announced a big win against the gender ideology cult, Texas Children's Hospital. Well, they falsified medical records while transitioning children, and
19: man,
1: now they will pay $10 million and open a detransition clinic by October. That's part
19: good.
1: Of the agreement. Meanwhile, his opponent, James Tallarico, once headlined a Pride event that had a youth drag show and featured an 11-year-old drag queen named Queen Kiki. Yeah. Number two.
19: Oh, man, when they said the opposition research on him.
1: Yeah.
19: And it was just going to be drip, drip, drip, and there you go.
1: Yeah. Number two, it's being reported that the gay supreme leader of Iran has been rushed to the hospital in critical condition. Yeah, being dead for a few months would probably be considered critical.
19: Yeah.
1: And then number one, the U.S. economy lost 23,000 jobs in July, mostly led by a massive decline in local government education.
19: Real quick question about story two.
1: Mm-hmm.
19: With the gay supreme leader of Iran.
1: Yes.
19: Is there proof of life there?
1: No. What? No.
19: No, there's still not.
1: It's been, it's basically been, hey, here's this cardboard cutout with his picture on it. Like, literally,
19: yes.
1: They're parading that thing around. And so, to me, it seems like there's a cover-up underway. Like, he probably died in the airstrikes that killed his dad. And
2: he's going to a rehab center.
1: Right, in Bethesda.
2: Yes.
19: Okay, the reason I ask, we got to bet on this, Scott and I do.
2: Yeah.
19: Yeah, because you say he's dead.
2: Oh, yeah, I've thought that for a long time.
19: Yes.
2: Now, are we going to get proof of life? I don't know.
1: Just technically with the bet. I'm just saying, like, because if they say, oh, he just died, then is that the same? Does Scott win that, or does that?
19: Oh, heck no.
1: There's no, okay.
19: No, I mean,
2: well, technically I would because he was alive and he just died.
19: Yeah, but when we made the bet, you said he was dead and I said he was alive. So if he just died now, then I would have a better chance of winning that bet than you.
2: We're never going to know the truth anyway.
19: What was it? I think did we need to see video of him or something?
2: There's got to be some kind of evidence somewhere.
19: Yeah.
2: And it can't be file footage either. It's got to be current.
19: Right, I understand.
2: He's stamp on it or something.
19: Okay. Do you guys happen to see the video that went viral of the woman on QVC that
1: yeah,
19: was talking, trying to sell a wig?
1: Yeah.
19: Talking about this great wig, you know, and you know, it's like real hair.
1: Yeah. Yeah.
19: Hair dryer, there's a term, you know, you can blow it out.
1: Mm-hmm.
19: She got mixed up in her terminology. Go ahead and roll that. Yeah.
20: I love to show the texture and this wave pattern. Again, it looks like you went and got a job at your blowout at your
19: oopsie
20: salon, and it looks beautiful.
19: Oh, man. She's going to be facing a lot of jokes.
1: Mm-hmm. She seems to be taking it in stride, though, at least on Instagram, just sort of like sharing the jokes that are being made.
19: Yes.
2: And she said that, it probably sold out immediately.
19: Dudes are wearing that wig.
2: Mom, yeah. you want a wig? You get one of those with it? Okay.
19: Trump wants to get rid of the filibuster. Get to that. And around to watch your story straight ahead right here.

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0: Republicans Susan Collins and Lisa Murkowski announced they are no votes. At the White House, Jared Halpern, Fox News.
1: President Trump says he is personally involved in negotiations with Iran as Tehran tries to cement a deal with Oman to control the Strait of Hormuz.
2: Iranian officials say they are talking to Oman directly about a deal, and they say they are getting very close to a deal. President Trump is insisting he's personally involved in any deal. Of course, he would be with the U.S.'s backing involved in any deal. He expects an announcement that could come as early as today.
1: Fox's Steve Harrigan in Tel Aviv. Another congressman loses a primary, Andy Ogles, a Republican in Tennessee, who had President Trump's endorsement, was defeated by GOP challenger Charlie Hatcher, backed by Governor Bill Lee. Lee cannot run again. Senator Marsha Blackburn won the GOP primary to replace him.
3: We are a solid red conservative state, and all of these socialist communist policies end at the Tennessee state line.
1: Blackburn faces Democrat Jerry Green in November. Whoever wins will be the state's first female governor. 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
5: Here's your AccuWeather forecast this afternoon. Expect mostly cloudy skies and high humidity with a few showers and a thunderstorm possible. The temperature will reach 82 degrees. Tonight, there's a chance of an evening thunderstorm. Otherwise, it'll be overcast and humid with a low of 68. Tomorrow, anticipate mostly cloudy conditions with high humidity and the possibility of a thunderstorm moving into the area in the late afternoon. The high temperature will be 85 degrees with the AccuWeather forecast. I'm meteorologist Jason Caterina for News Talk 1480 WHBC.
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1: News. I'm Therese Crowley. Saved before the August recess bell, the Senate confirmation of Todd Blanche for Attorney General by GOP Senator Bill Cassidy announcing Blanche is the right man for the job.

0: He understands no votes over Blanche having been Donald Trump's lawyer.
1: Mr. Blanche is not perfect, and he will tell you this. But the choice is not between perfection and Mr. Blanche. It is between Mr. Blanche and another acting attorney general who may not run the department effectively under President Trump.
0: With a vote expected shortly. Now, federal appeals court blocks President Trump's $400 million White House ballroom. The order paused 2 weeks to allow a Trump appeal to the Supreme Court. July jobs report 23,000 jobs lost, reflecting World Cup jobs ending. Markets like it, though, betting the Fed will not raise interest rates. And the War Department releases the fifth installment of the UAP files at war.gov/UFO. 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
3: Your AccuWeather forecast this afternoon. Expect mostly cloudy skies with high humidity along with a few showers and a thunderstorm. The temperature will reach 82 degrees. Tonight, anticipate an evening thunderstorm, then remaining overcast and humid with a low of 68. Tomorrow, the weather will be mostly cloudy and humid with a chance of a thunderstorm late in the afternoon. The high temperature will be 85 degrees with the AccuWeather forecast. I'm meteorologist Jason Caterina for News Talk 1480 WHBC.
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5: Larry Fitzgerald's road to the Pro Football Hall of Fame started as a first-round pick, third overall in 2004 by the Cardinals. Fitzgerald played all 17 years in Arizona, catching 1,432 passes for 1,792 yards and 121 touchdowns. He was a three-time All-Pro selection, 11-time Pro Bowler, and named to the NFL's All-Decade team for the 2010s. He's also a member of the NFL's 100th anniversary all-time team. Fitzgerald won the Walter Payton NFL Man of the Year Award in 2016. And now he's being inducted into the Pro Football Hall of Fame as part of the class of 2026. Congratulations and welcome to Canton, Ohio, Larry Fitzgerald.
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0: to President Vladimir Putin. An economist had expected the July jobs report to show the U.S. added 80,000 jobs. Instead, it lost 23,000, and May and June's numbers were revised lower by 103,000. But White House National Economic Council Director Kevin Hassett tells Fox,
1: if you throw out the World Cup and the government workers, we actually had a number that was about plus 100,000.
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3: Here's your AccuWeather forecast. This afternoon will bring mostly cloudy skies and high humidity along with a few showers and a thunderstorm. Expect a high of 82. Tonight there will be an evening thunderstorm. Otherwise, it will remain overcast and humid with a low of 68. Tomorrow's forecasted to be mostly cloudy and humid with a chance of a thunderstorm in the area late in the afternoon. The high will reach 85. With the AccuWeather forecast, I'm meteorologist Jason Caterina for News Talk 1480 WHBC.
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15: 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That means our countdown to Friday 5, and it starts like this.
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15: Yes. Friday 5, today. Songs with women or woman in the title. Why, David?
20: Well, because, I mean, now it's breaking news that Enos Kanter, Freedom,
15: yes,
20: has declared, former basketball NBA player, has declared his intention to be in the draft for the WNBA because the WNBA doesn't know what a woman is.
15: That's right.
21: Yeah, he's making a statement, and I think he'll follow through on it. Should this, nobody will draft him. That's my guess.
15: Yes.
20: Well,
21: no,
20: why would they deny this
21: on it?
20: Beautiful.
21: Well,
20: woman.
21: Exactly. That'll be the counter argument right after that. Yes. All right. Yeah, could have bettered the team.
15: Well, yeah.
22: Oh my gosh.
21: You know. Yeah.
22: He's like, an MVP.
21: Yeah.
20: He's 34 years old and he's 6'10".
21: Yeah.
20: Yeah. He would dominate.
22: Yeah. To say he'd be a problem in the paint is a gross understatement. Yeah. Okay, so woman in the title. There's some great songs. As always, we rank it by how big a song was it, like either by chart or how iconic is it, and then test of time, and then how much you personally like it. Really good list. I would say the honorable mention's better than the top five, oftentimes, because you have certain rules you got to go by.
21: Yeah.
22: 1-888-485-MVCR is the number. Who's up first?
15: Let's talk to Woody in Vancouver. Hey, Woody.
23: Hey guys, love your show. I've been trying to think of something intelligent to say about your earlier report, but I don't think there's anything intelligent about the phrase "save it for the podcast."
22: Well said, Woody.
21: No. Oh boy.
23: All right, let's go with the guilty pleasure song of mine and Enos. Shania, man, I feel like a woman.
22: Oh yes. Good call, Woody.
24: Man, I feel like a woman.
22: That thing was huge. That was a multi-format smash, wasn't it?
21: Well, I don't know. I think I was out of top 40 by then. I don't know if top 40 played this or not. I'm not sure.
22: Okay.
21: But it was big.
22: Yeah, it was all over
21: the place. It's a line dance song, too.
22: Oh, yeah.
21: They played at weddings and stuff, man.
22: Oh, yeah.
21: Everybody, grandma, grandkids, everybody's out there line dancing.
22: That's true. All right, David, who's next?
15: Let's talk to Mary. Hey, Mary.
25: Hey, guys. Happy Friday.
22: Hey, happy Friday, Mary. You know now you have your own fan club. You've heard this, right?
25: I have heard that. What, I have one member?
22: it's way bigger than that. One professing member. There's an army out there, Mary. Right.
21: The Mary Army.
25: Oh, my gosh. Too much.
22: What you thinking today, Mary?
25: Well, before, what I'm thinking, we're getting ready to go see Joe Bonamassa down the street playing.
22: Nice.
25: And yeah, it's going to be a hot time, that's for sure.
22: Yeah.
25: But looking forward to that, yeah. So anyway, my pick for today is American Woman by the Guess Who.
22: Well done.
16: Number two. Oh.
26: American Woman. Stay away from me, American woman. Mama, let me be.
22: Robinson loves this song.
21: I do love this song.
22: And
21: I'll tell you what, in his prime, that was one of the top vocalists in rock, was Burton Cummings.
22: Distinct voice.
21: And great voice.
22: Yeah.
21: Can't quite get it done anymore to the extent, but he's still out there.
22: Yeah.
21: Touring with Randy Bachman right now. Nice little leader.
22: Didn't like the Lenny Kravitz cover of that one, did you?
21: It was okay. I didn't hate it, but yeah, not near as good as that one.
22: Yeah, I know what you're saying. All right, David, who's next?
15: Let's talk to Pam. Hey, Pam.
27: Hey. Happy Friday. Long time listener every day.
22: Oh, thanks, thank Pam. Appreciate
27: yeah,
22: that.
27: Yeah, you betcha. I'm calling with L.A. Woman by the Doors.
22: Well, you're pretty cool, Pam. Love that song. Well played,
27: me
22: yes.
27: Me too.
26: L.A. Woman,
22: Krieger's got a cool lead in this song, too. Yeah. Oh, Scott doesn't like this, way I can tell by the sour look on your face.
21: I'm just not a Doors guy.
22: Come on, man.
21: All right, Jim.
22: 7 minutes, 39 seconds.
21: I whipped the horse's eyes. I made him laugh. I made him cry.
0: It wasn't that nonsense with L.A. Woman. That's just a good rock song.
22: People always said that's a great driving song.
0: It is.
22: It is.
21: Yeah.
22: Yeah.
21: Okay. That's fine. It's good. It's all right. It's all right. I like it.
22: Really,
21: it's okay.
22: Good. All right, David, who's next?
0: Well, let's talk to Don in Oregon. Hey, Don.
1: Afternoon, gentlemen. Happy Friday.
22: Happy Friday, Don.
1: Some really good... Thanks. Some really cool old ones coming up. The L.A. Woman and America Woman. Two great songs. So I'm going to stay in the same realm. How about Long Cool Woman in a Black Dress by the Hollies?
22: Don, today is your day. Well played.
2: Number one.

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2: News. I'm John Saucier. The Senate has passed the Lindsey Graham Russian sanctions bill. Pretty overwhelming, yes. The tally was 86 yea, 11 nay. Kentucky Senator Rand Paul, the lone Republican who voted against it. This will now be sent to the House, and they'll have to sync up with the Senate when they return from recess August 31st before it goes to the president's desk. Senator Darlene Graham presided in the chair and read that final vote tally. The disappointing jobs report for July, 23,000 jobs lost for the month. Unemployment dropping to 4.1%. National Economic Council Director Kevin Hassett joining Fox to react.
3: 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The weakness in this number were really just two things, government workers and a sort of rebound from all the employment we got from the World Cup, because the World Cup was ending.
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1: Here's your AccuWeather forecast. This afternoon will bring mostly cloudy skies with high humidity along with a few showers and a thunderstorm. The temperature will reach 82 degrees. Tonight, expect an evening thunderstorm, otherwise remaining overcast and humid with a low of 68. Tomorrow will be mostly cloudy and humid with a chance of a thunderstorm late in the afternoon. The high will be around 85 degrees with the AccuWeather forecast. I'm meteorologist Jason Caterina for News Talk 1480 WHBC.
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11: Not so much a news update, but while we're, we've been talking about Anthony Fauci again for a while because his case has been forwarded to the DOJ for contempt of Congress for pleading the Fifth. And Maze Moore on X, a great follow if you're on the platform, put out something called the Alliance for Aging Research put out in 2020 celebrating Dr. Anthony Fauci. Now, I know he had nothing to do with this particular song, but he should go to prison for it anyway.
12: Okay.
11: And here is their song. You know how much I love Libs singing. Here we go.

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1: I love the poorly educated.
0: You're going to love this, Scotty. All right. Nimrod's in the news. We go to Robbinsville, North Carolina.
2: Really?
0: You know what the mayor of Robbinsville has been up to?
2: No.
0: Well, he was stopped the other day and found out he was in possession of cocaine and drug paraphernalia.
2: Just about.
0: And meth. Mm-hmm. He is in a bunch of trouble, and the sheriff said no one is above the law. Not even the mayor of Robbinsville, and that's Nimrod.
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6: Roger Craig's road to the Pro Football Hall of Fame started as a second-round draft pick in 1983 out of Nebraska by the 49ers. He would play 11 years in the NFL, the first eight in San Francisco, where he helped them win three Super Bowls. Craig was the first NFL player ever to have 1,000 yards rushing and 1,000 yards receiving in the same season. He was a four-time Pro Bowler and two-time All-Pro and was named the NFL's Offensive Player of the Year in 1988. He is also a member of the NFL's 1980s All-Decade Team. And now his newest team resides in Canton, Ohio, as he is being inducted into the Pro Football Hall of Fame as part of the class of 2026. Congratulations and welcome to Canton, Ohio, Roger Craig.
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16: And we're back. We're coming to you live in the corner of 6th and Market, beautiful downtown Canton, Ohio. 83 degrees right now in the heart of the Hall of Fame city. If you're still walking home from that fashion show at the Civic Center,
17: you're Mr. Big Shot, dude.
16: Man.
17: How about you yesterday, all over the place, man, at the Pro Football Hall of Fame game? And what a game it was. You talk about excitement for a change, JT. Mm-hmm. 63 points between the Cardinals and the Panthers put up in that baby last night, and you were all over the place.
16: Walk-off winner for the Panthers yesterday in that game. But I'll tell you what, man, it was really a lot of fun. And, you know, everything was buzzing around the Hall of Fame, as I'm sure it is today. And the Sugardale Fan Fest starts later on this afternoon. Actually, yeah, it probably already started, and then there's live entertainment and all kinds of great things going on. But when you're on the grounds of the Pro Football Hall of Fame during this week, doesn't matter who's playing in the football game, you're going to run into someone. And on my way in, and I had to be at rehearsal, I was the in-stadium host for the game. I got to get that right. On my way in, I run right into Warren Sapp. And it's like,

0: boom, there's another Hall of Famer. There's right. another guy over here. Then here comes the class, and it's weird because it used to be like this. During the Pro Football Hall of Fame game, the introduction of that year's class would always come at halftime. But this year it's a little bit different because they introduced this year's class before kickoff. And there's all kinds right. of fanfare and a flyover and the cheerleaders. And it's really unique. It's kind of like a Super Bowl, although it's a meaningless preseason game. But this game had it all. It had offense, defense, hitting. Dude, there was a guy that got laid out right in front of us. I'm like, damn, this is a preseason game? And it was unbelievable. And then the really cool part for me anyway was at halftime. Okay. At halftime, they have the little leaguers come out, and on one half of the field, there's a football game, tackle football. On the other half, there's girls in flag football. And as we all know, flag football now recognized by the state of Ohio as a regular sport at the high school and collegiate level now. And I'm telling you, man, this little cat, I don't know who he was. He faked a handoff. He ran around left end. And this dude rumble, bumble, stumble about 30 yards, dives into the end zone. You would have thought I just won the Super Bowl. I'm at the goal line, and I had my fist raised, and I was going crazy. It was so much fun.
1: Oh, that's awesome. And they do a nice job with everything involved with the Hall of Fame game. So shout out to, you know, Jim Porter, Rich DeRozier. I ran into Jeff Shreve yesterday. There's you if you're watching on our Facebook page or on our YouTube channel. There's JT with the microphone doing his thing yesterday at the Pro Football Hall of Fame game. I saw Shreve yesterday over at the Doubletree before the game. And were talking. He's like, somebody asked me, about JT and if he could handle that. And I told him he was born to do that. So that was right up your alley. Jeff Shreve gave you the two thumbs up. I saw Frank Salona over there. Andy Logan was over there. They were driving the players and everything, and we were all talking about you there and all the players that were coming and going. It's just a who's who of people throughout the entire city of Canton, Ohio.
0: There's over 2,000 volunteers, and there's so many different chairmen and different committees, and they're all over the place. And you know me, I know them all. There's Dennis Manzella. There's Frank Salona. There's my brother Nick. This is hysterical. So Nick Turk's been a volunteer at the Pro Football Hall of Fame Festival in the game as long as I can remember.
1: Okay.
0: And all of a sudden, I see Nick take off down the field. And I'm like, where's this guy going? Well, here, apparently, Willie Lanier, fantastic Pro Football Hall of Famer. I think he played for the Chiefs. In his upper 80s, whatever, he's walking down, like, through the middle of the field. And Nick catches him. I'm like, what are you doing? He goes, they made Willie, unfortunately, somehow he missed his ride from the Hall of Fame, and he had to walk all the way over. So Nick, he shoots across the field like he was a wide receiver for the Timken Trojans playing at Fawcett Stadium, like he used to when he was playing in high school. He gets to the other sideline, grabs one of those Gatorade towels, soaks it in water, runs back into the middle of the field, gives it to Willie Lanier, and then he takes off down the sideline like he's a head coach. You know how a coach walks from the locker room to the sideline?
1: Right.
0: That was my brother yesterday. Gets back over to the sideline. Now all of a sudden it's almost time for kickoff. He's got a one-on-one with Drew Brees.
1: Nice.
0: And it was hysterical because all of a sudden, and I'm getting ready to work, we have the first time out after the game, right? Is our first contest. Yeah. I'm only in stadium, so you didn't see me on TV. But every time there's a timeout, just like when you go to a Cavalier game, just like when you go to any professional sporting event, and we did this now to get people more focused and make it more enjoyable for them to, you know, have a reason to stay and pay attention during the timeouts. It was so much fun. I mean, I'm watching this guy, and all of a sudden, my phone just starts blowing up. Your brother's on TV. Your brother's at the beginning of the game. He's this, he's that, he's everything else. And I looked at the picture, and I'm like, damn. Drew Brees towers over my brother. What were we talking about?
1: Yeah. How tall was he, right?
0: Yes.
1: Right?
0: Oh, my man, are you short?
1: Yeah, that's the photo I took outside the Doubletree yesterday. Here's the thing. when you look at him just walking like that, you wouldn't think he's only 6 foot, right? It's listed that way on the football field behind the line of scrimmage. You see he's not real tall, but hey, as he proved, and as your brother did by playing football at Ohio Wesleyan, right? You don't have to be 6 feet, five, 7 feet tall to play professional sports. And this guy's one of the greatest throwers of the football in NFL history and one of 387 Pro Football Hall of Famers. Congratulations to Mr. Drew Brees, part of this year's class.
0: So today the fashion show luncheon started at 11 a.m. And as I mentioned, on my way into work at about 2 o'clock, it was just, you know, letting out. Sugardale Fan Fest did, in fact, start at noon. Now, tonight at 5 p.m., and everyone, and I mean everyone, is calling me. I don't have a ticket for the Enshrinee Gold Jacket dinner, so stop calling.
1: A lot of people want a freebie, don't they?
0: Well, I guess, you know what it says to me? This is the real event that everyone wants to go to. I mean, everyone likes to go to a game, and let's face it, football is back is the motto of this season. And everyone, I'm telling you, the stadium was abuzz last night. Football is back. Football is back. But for this event, for the Pro Football Hall of Fame and the class going in this year, the Enshrinees Gold Jacket Dinner, I've never been to it, Kenny, because years ago, I don't know that they had this event. Because as I've told you before, the day before the parade has changed over the years. And I can remember when I was a kid and very young that there were things would start off with the mayor's breakfast and then the luncheon. Right. Fashion show's been around for a while. Then they probably had a dinner, but I don't know if it was a gold jacket. I could be wrong if it was, in fact, a gold jacket dinner. I don't know. But there seemed to be other things going on because then you'd get up for the parade. Then there would be the enshrinement. Then there would be the game. The game when we were kids was Saturday afternoon.
1: Right. And everything's changed so much. You adjust with the times. You make a day, you make a week, you make 2 weeks out of it now, whatever it is, whatever you can afford with your time and money and everything like that. And it's always something different, though. Even though we know the setup is almost the same every year, there's still something different every year.
0: You ready for this? Since we're talking about Hall of Fame and Hall of Famers, Brian, get ready with this cut that I wanted you to pull for when we sprinkle the infield from Nicolas Cage, Kenny's favorite actor. The biopic about legendary NFL coach, Hall of Famer broadcaster, video game figure John Madden now has a premiere date. Stars Nicolas Cage as Madden, Christian Bale as Al Davis. The movie debuts on Prime Video. We have to watch this. Maybe we should have it here. Watch it in studio with some of our listeners. November 18th. Take a listen to this.
2: John Madden didn't just coach football, he changed the game. His football brilliance was unmatched. As a coach, John was a savant, seeing the field in ways no one else could. As a broadcaster, his brilliance evolved.
0: Oh, you didn't play the whole thing. I wanted you to get to the clip where Nicolas Cage actually is John Madden. Kenny?
1: Dude, I've seen the photos. He has like the exact wardrobe that John Madden would wear with those button pants that coaches used to wear, whether they were the long pants or the shorts, the coach's shorts. It's amazing the makeup they did with him.
0: Russell Athletic, and it was the top of it, there was no belt. It was all like, it was like the Sansa belts. There were two snaps, two buttons on them. It was amazing.
1: Two snaps up. Yeah, no question. Yeah, oh, absolutely love it, man. And how about this? I didn't realize this, JT, till I was watching the game on TV yesterday. Luke Kuechly, do you realize he played at St. X, won a state championship at Fawcett Stadium?
0: Yeah.
1: So now he comes full circle, right? And he comes back and he's introduced as a Pro Football Hall of Famer at now Tom Benson Hall of Fame Stadium. You talk about an amazing moment and career from, playing at St. X down in Cincinnati and then going on to where? Boston College for his college career and then with the Panthers and now back in Canton, Ohio.
0: Kenny, they were comparing him to Clark Kent because they said when he walked on the campus at Boston College, he had the glasses on, he looked like a geek. And he was walking around with his books and like, what is this guy? And all of a sudden, he's just a beast on the football field. And that's not the first or the last time you're going to hear about a person who played at Fawcett Stadium and now probably Tom Benson that ends up being in the Hall of Fame. We've talked to a lot of Hall of Famers through the residency program that did, in fact, at least play in one Hall of Fame game. It's amazing.
1: It really is, man. And it was so cool for you yesterday to be on the field. And I saw the photos you posted on your social media.
0: Yeah.
1: And, you know, I told you yesterday, but I'll tell you again on the air, a very special hello from Earl Campbell.
0: Nice.
1: We caught up with each other yesterday. He asked me if I had any meat left over. I told him, yes, I still have some in the freezer. I said, I think you went through all of yours. You cooked it on the grill. And he said, tell him, JT, I said hello. So a very special and also a hello from Jan Stenerud, who I caught up with yesterday. And how about this, man? Jan Stenerud, I said to him, I go, hey, been ski jumping lately? And he just looked at me and he goes, that's right. I told you that story. And he goes, I promised a photo for you. And he went and he got his phone. And he's flipping through all these photos. And he goes, here, look, from 1964, that's me ski jumping before I played in the National Football League. So Jan Stenerud says hello as well.
0: You know who's missing in action, and he's ducking me.
1: Who?
0: Dan Fouts. And apparently he was at the game. I think he was, I don't know if he was on the field for the coin toss. He's been ducking me. He owes me breakfast, lunch, and dinner. He's been a no-show. Have you seen him? Yep. Did you see him at the hotel?
1: I did not. I saw probably 25 different Hall of Famers yesterday at the, you know, the Doubletree. And did not see Dan Fouts. And Ohio State beat Oregon. You placed that wager with him. And he has been ducking you ever since he owes you. What is it again? Breakfast, lunch, and dinner?
0: Yeah, even if it's at McDonald's.
1: Whatever. You'll take three free meals. That's all that we're talking about. So, Dan Fouts, come on now. Don't be ducking my partner.
0: Jeez.
1: You made a wager. Don't be like those Michigan Wolverines former players who never pay their bets up when they lose.
0: Any sightings of Drew Pearson?
1: I ran into Drew yesterday as well. Yes. All right, so he's walking over. You know how all the fans are over there at the Doubletree?
0: Yeah.
1: And they have their chairs set up, and they got the barriers, you know, to keep them over there. So I'm walking. I did a video of me walking from the station to the Doubletree, right, to see who was there and all of that. So as I come over, I shoot the video. I posted it. It's up on the Facebook page. You can go check it. Who's walking over to sign autographs with all of those fans but Drew Pearson? So as he's walking, I couldn't catch up with him, so you know what I did? Hut, hut! And he turned around and he looked at me and he went,
0: did he?
1: Hut, hut! And, oh, yeah. And then he signed autographs, and afterwards we caught up briefly because he was busy. But he, JT, probably a good 20 minutes, 25 minutes he went over. And he, and here, how about this? Thank you for coming out. He told all the fans that. And he went up that entire line, up and down, and signed all those autographs. Charlie Joyner, you know, signed a bunch of autographs over there. And Drew Brees. Now, Drew was in a hurry, you know, because yesterday with the game and all that. But he told them, he goes, look, I'm busy now. I will come back, and I will eventually get you guys.
0: Mm-hmm.
1: So Drew Brees, hopefully, will, you know, follows through on that. He seems genuine and was smiling from ear to ear. If you're looking at our Facebook page or our YouTube channel, you can see that Kool-Aid smile on his face. But the fans over there were fantastic. I went over, and a lot of them, JT, are the ones that will come over to the station during the Hall of Fame residency program and get some autographs. So we were catching up with them as well. It was a lot of fun.
0: Canes is a big sponsor of a lot of these events. And so this morning when I'm at the gym, we start getting word that, hey, man, there's something going on at Canes. There's cars and people all over the place. What's going on at Canes? So, you know, apparently people start thinking, you know, their minds start to race on them. What's going on at Canes?
1: Right.
0: Is there a problem over there? No. It was a signing with Drew Brees. And fans were there. I mean, they've got this guy going 18 different ways from Sunday.
1: Yep.
0: And I mean to tell you, he is busy. So, I mean, these guys, especially the incoming class, that's one of the reasons why I always say this. That we try to stay out of the way of the incoming class, but the guys that have been here, and especially now since we kind of know them, or they, you know, when we do an interview with one of these Pro Football Hall of Famers, we try to put our spin on it and let them know that we're just not another interview. Hey, how many touchdowns did you have? How many yards rushing?
1: Right.
0: How many Super Bowls did you win? I want to know about you. Did you go to WrestleMania? Do you like Dusty Rhodes? I mean, we want to know all these things. So when they come back into town, there's two things they're going to remember. They're part of the Pro Football Hall of Fame, and a couple of idiots, Kenny and JT, asked them who their favorite wrestler is. Nobody's asking questions like that.
1: Yeah, JT, that's why, just to you know, to jog their memory, when I saw Earl Campbell, I'm like, Earl, Kenny and JT show, you sent us a meet. And he stopped me. He goes, I remember. My son told me. He goes, I saw the video you did. And I'm like, very cool, Earl. Awesome. That's great. And then, of course, that starts the conversation. I also ran into Paul Warfield, who I haven't seen in years.
0: Oh, yeah.
1: But he was a big listener to my show in Cleveland. So we caught up yesterday there, you know, at the the Double Tree. And you just never know who you're going to run into, whether it's the Double Tree, at Canes, at the game, in the stands, on the field, wherever in the Hall of Fame.
0: We need to find Joe Klecko. We need to find Klecko. We need to ask him about Smokey and the Bandit. And we also need to find John Riggins. I don't even know if he came to town. Did you see him?
1: I have not seen Riggo. I have not seen Riggo, so I will keep in my eyes and ears open for him tomorrow, maybe during the parade. All right?
0: So that should be a lot of fun, too.
1: Yes. Should be a blast. Looking forward to that tomorrow. We are car number 33 or 34, I believe.
0: 32, tomorrow. I was told.
1: Oh, 32? Mm-hmm. Even better. Franco Harris's number. Very good. Or O.J. Simpson's number. Or Jim Brown's number. Yep. So look for us somewhere between 30 and 35, which will be great. And coming up a little later, we're going to talk with Chad Bailey from Akron Auto Auction, JT.
0: Yeah.
1: He's got a float and a balloon in the parade. He's been doing this for years.
0: Oh, nice.
1: And he's also involved with the Pro Football Ultimate Fan Association. And a lot of those individuals are in town. So he's coming up at about 3:35 today to talk all about that.
0: You realize it is now officially football season. Every Thursday from now till after January 1st, we're going to have football every Thursday night. And since we're celebrating football's greatest weekend anyway, I guess we can put the Guardians in the rear view for at least another couple of hours until they go to Chicago and take on the White Sox. But the Sugardale Fan Fest tonight at the Stadium Park with the Vindies performing from Youngstown. Now, we've had Jackie on the program numerous times, and she's going to join us after their sound check about 4:35. Vindies performing at the Sugardale Fan Fest tonight. They'll take the stage about 7:30, man, and it's a great show. They've been opening for Pat Benatar for the last couple of years. She also opened for Ann Wilson of Heart. You know you're a powerhouse when you're that good.
1: Oh, hell yeah, man. You were telling me, you know, all the different things that they've done in that.
0: Oh,
1: and I'm like,
0: damn,
1: that's an impressive resume right there, right?
0: Love the Vindies. They performed all over Stark County. They performed with the orchestra at Umstead Performing Arts Hall a couple of years ago. Just a great band.

0: 4:35 this afternoon, and right before then, since it is football season, we got to check in with Scotty Petrak, talk a little bit about the Browns, right?
1: Got to. I mean, the quarterback battle continues, you know, with the Browns. Who's it going to be? Is it, you know, going to be Shador Sanders taking over the reins? Is it going to be, you know, Deshaun Watson back from the dead, basically, to be the, you know, the quarterback, the starting quarterback for the Cleveland Browns this year? We'll have to wait and see.
0: I know it's only one game in the preseason, but everybody looked at the Panthers, who are an up-and-coming team, right? They made it into the postseason last year. But Arizona's not supposed to be that good. They put up 30 points. I know it's preseason,
1: right?
0: Doesn't it give you a little hope and make you feel a little bit better if the Browns can somehow, some way, figure out to score 30 points in one game, not two? Total?
1: Dude, that's the. I was going to say that's two, maybe three games, depending on who they're playing, you know, with that offense trying to score points in that. And who's the starter? Jacoby Brissett's the starter for the Cardinals, right? So, again, there's another tie to the Browns, former Browns starting quarterback. So while they know who their starting quarterback is, with Gardner Minshew, I think, as the backup, and Carson Beck probably the third stringer, Cleveland's quarterback rotation, we don't know who it is. Is it going to be Shador, Deshaun, Dylan Gabriel? Is it Deshaun Shador? Is Dylan Gabriel the backup and they get rid of some? Who knows? It's going to be up to Todd Monken to make that decision. And the one thing we have heard, and we'll talk to we'll talk to Scott Petrak about this. Monken supposedly is going to start Shador one preseason game. He's going to start Deshaun the second preseason game, or vice versa, and then whoever plays the best out of that and what's going on at practice will start supposedly the third and final preseason game to get them ready for the regular season. So, you know, let the I shouldn't say let the battle begin. Let the battle continue between those two.
0: Well, you remember a couple of years ago, we got all excited. The Browns were playing in the Hall of Fame game. And what was the guy's name? It was initials, SVP or something, was a quarterback who is now in the UFL or whatever. And we thought, man, this guy looks good. Maybe this is the future quarterback of the Browns. And you saw last night's game and you saw the outburst of offense. You saw Carson Beck look good against probably other rookies, who knows. And you saw this dude named Haynes King, I've never heard of, and a walk-off winner for the Panthers. It's hard not to get excited because, you know what? We are excited because football is back. But that excitement might wear off after one Browns preseason game.
1: Yeah, if it goes bad right out of the gate, dude.

0: Right? If they score 3 points or 0 points in the first preseason game, and you know, and how about this? Aaron Donald worked out for the Rams now, and they're saying he may be close to making a decision on whether or not he's coming out of retirement to join Myles Garrett for the Rams, and that's in L.A., and they're all excited about that. I'm curious to see. One of the things I'll be watching is Jared Verse whenever he actually steps on the field to see what he can do as he's the replacement. Let's just call like it is, the replacement for Myles Garrett right now.
1: Dorian Thompson-Robinson was that dude with the
0: DTR, yeah.
1: As far as watching video is concerned, have you seen any of the Jared Verse video from training camp?
0: I have not.
1: I mean, it's what you want to see. But again, you know, it's a matter of how long does it take before you become a member of the Browns. You know what I'm getting at? How long can you be a great ball player until you turn into what we see in the Cleveland Browns? A team that, I don't want to say gives up, but really most of the time doesn't have much to play for after week, what, 4, 5, or 6, right? So it creeps in and you get that loser's mentality and maybe you don't give it your all. Let's hope this is not the case. And you get a young up-and-coming guy. They're doing these, you know, now that it's Hall of Fame week, they did this thing on ESPN where each team, they took a couple of players up-and-coming, which one could end up being a Hall of Famer, blah, blah, blah, blah, blah, whatever you want to say. One of the guys that could be on that list would be a Jared Verse. Let's hope he doesn't turn into a Brown, or at least the Browns that we've seen over the last, what, 10, 15 years or longer.
0: Maybe it's Carson Schwechinger as the next Luke Kuechly, right?
1: Yes.
0: Maybe he's your Luke Kuechly type player for the Browns, you know, and he can model his game after now a Hall of Famer like that. So on defense, yeah, I think if you look on defense, those are the two guys. And if he were an end, I would throw this guy in there, but he's not. So he's, you know, middle of the line. Mason Graham, right? Yeah. You hope that he becomes somebody special, but it's tough when you play the middle of the defensive line where you don't necessarily get all the stats, but you do the dirty work.
1: Or Denzel Ward, you know, with this new contract, if he plays up to his contract, maybe that's a guy in the future. You'll see.
0: Well, you notice how we didn't say anybody on offense?
1: Not yet.
0: The only guy right now that I have faith in is Harold Fannin Jr. Everybody else is a work in progress, even Quinshon Judkins, only because he's coming back from that serious injury for me. So we'll see how that offense rocks and rolls along with either Shador or Deshaun at the helm. All right, let's get a break in. We'll continue our Hall of Fame coverage today here on the Kenny and JT Show. We'll check in with the man, the myth, the legend from Akron Auto Auction, Chad Bailey, talking about the floats they'll have in the parade tomorrow that you and I will be in, along with our brothers and sisters from Mix 94.1. That much more when we return.
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6: From the WHBC newsroom, traffic a little heavier and a little more difficult to navigate around as road closings are taking effect for all of the Hall of Fame events today in downtown Canton, tomorrow for the Grand Parade and the Enshrinement, plus Fan Fest is ongoing. Reminder that curfew will be in effect at Centennial Plaza and all of the city of Canton, plus along the parade route in the overnight hours as well. Now, again, don't forget that Fan Fest continues today on the Hall of Fame campus.
7: Tonight it goes, I think, all the way till 10. We've got music all day, and I think, you know, one of the featured performers today is the Vindies, who are very popular regionally here.
6: Hall of Fame spokesman Rich DeRozier, he says parking is available around the stadium and the Hall of Fame campus because there is no event happening at Tom Benson Stadium tonight. The clamor for the resignation of an Ohio U.S. representative growing as a scandal for a U.S. senator from Ohio has turned to social media with its thoughts. Ohio Senator John Husted calling for Congressman Max Miller to resign and abandon his reelection bid, as Miller is facing allegations of domestic abuse. In a post on X, Husted said, quote, anyone who commits domestic violence is not fit to serve in Congress. Let's check that Hall of Fame forecast. Tonight, we could see a thunderstorm, otherwise overcast and humid, low 68. Now, tomorrow for the Grand Parade, things look to be pretty good for the enshrinement as well. We may see a late afternoon thunderstorm. Tomorrow's high around 84. 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
13: And Amy Acton's echoing her fellow leftists, spreading dangerous lies.
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20: Yon specifically intended to kill agents.
13: The attacks and violent acts targeting law enforcement are fueled by rhetoric like Amy Acton's, creating violence, endangering all of us. 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Vivek Ramaswamy backs law enforcement. That's why Vivek is endorsed by the Ohio Fraternal Order of Police and 67 county sheriffs. 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
7: Here's your AccuWeather forecast. This afternoon will bring mostly cloudy skies and high humidity along with a few showers and a thunderstorm. Expect a high of 82. Tonight there will be an evening thunderstorm. Otherwise, it will remain overcast and humid with a low of 68. Tomorrow's forecasted to be mostly cloudy and humid with a chance of a thunderstorm in the area late in the afternoon. The high will reach 85. With the AccuWeather forecast, I'm meteorologist Jason Caterina for News Talk 1480 WHBC.
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9: Thank goodness it is Hall of Fame week, and we have something else to talk about besides the crappy Guardians right now. JT, do you realize they got swept by a team who traded 9 players at the trading deadline, reportedly, and was 19 games under 500, and the Guardians were at home, and the Mets came in and swept them.
10: Yes, I do. And shout out to Frank Sapovitz and Jake Sapovitz. They were the producers yesterday of the Pro Football Hall of Fame game, and they are huge Mets fans. And not only were there 9 players, they were 9 good players, really good players. And I told you 2 days ago, the players they traded went to teams that are in a battle to make it to the postseason. So it left them with basically a skeleton roster, and they didn't just beat the Guardians. They drilled them. And the Guardians now have lost 11 of the last 14.
9: 11 of 14, and they are 6-13 since the All-Star.
10: Ouch.
9: So, thank goodness, like I said, we have Hall of Fame stuff to talk about. You being at the game, the in-stadium host yesterday, all the Hall of Famers at the Doubletree, and you and I are going to be in the parade tomorrow morning along with Akron Auto Auction. And joining us right now, the president, the owner, the head honcho, the big cheese, the main man, the myth, the legend, all of the above, it's Chad Bailey from Akron Auto Auction. What's happening, Chad?
11: Just another day. I don't know if I'm all those things, but it's exciting week, and it's always, I always would argue, it's my favorite week of the year of letting everyone around the world see what we got going on in Canton.
9: Yeah, it's awesome. JT was a big part of it yesterday. This parade is always huge. It's, I think, the third largest parade in the United States each and every year, Chad. And we'll get to what else is going on with Akron Auto Auction. But share with our listeners right now, because this is something huge for you guys. You guys go above and beyond, being in this parade. Tell everybody what Akron Auto Auction does each and every year with the Grand Parade for Hall of Fame Week.
11: Yeah, so,

0: I'm going to say about 2013, I got a call from Chris Gump, who is a long family friend of ours who was with the Chamber, and told me about an opportunity of sponsoring a float with the Ultimate Fans. And we kind of were, she kind of explained it as like these people, some might call them crazy, but I think we just call them beyond passionate and loving football and their teams that they represent. So we started to sponsor the Professional Football Ultimate Fan Association float. And that, like I said, 13 years ago. And as of about 3 hours ago, I found out we won the grand prize, which now makes that 5 times we've won it in about 12 years. So it's become a long journey. But believe it or not, I mean, we are communicating in the off season for weeks of what we're going to do, how we're going to upgrade the float, what tinkerings do we want to do? What can we do to make it even better for the Ultimate Fans, as well as for judging and for all the spectators around the parade route? So it's become a pretty big ordeal.
1: Upgrade the float. What do you do? Put your Stanley Cup on that sucker and win another one?
0: Yeah. Well, it's funny. So, you know, it kind of started out with just like a flat trailer. And, you know, the fans, these guys and gals would get on it all dressed up like they are when they're tailgating and doing their game. And it's literally gone from where that started to now we've got 2 trailers connected. You know, we've got goalposts with footballs going through them. We've got smoke coming out of the goalpost, full music, side rails, flags of all of the teams. And then we pulled off the ultimate. And a big kudos to Carl Sides, who's with the call him Ram Man. He's one of my best friends that's one of the float guys or one of the Ultimate Fans. And then Chris Gump, who helps us. We actually had fireworks that we got approved through the fire department and Kim's fire department, police department, whatever. And, yeah, we now, I mean, you got smoke coming out of goalposts, music, footballs going through them all, 2 full trailers and fireworks now. So every year we kind of, and that's what we do in the off scene, is what can we add to it? What can we tinker with it? What do we think will be something that the parade ongoers and the judges and everyone will be like, wow. And so obviously they must have liked our wow factor for this year. And, like I said, 5-time champs now in the last 13 years.
1: That's interesting, Chad, because for those of us who have watched this parade our entire life, we pretty much know what it is. A bunch of horses are going to poop all over Fulton Road. And then the good part about this parade was what you came to see, the Pro Football Hall of Famers. And when they're coming through, you get to wave to them. But for me, it seemed as though the floats usually were missing something. And what I would compare it to would be like the Rose Bowl Parade or the Macy's Thanksgiving Day Parade. So you've really taken it to another level.
0: Yeah, I mean, like you said, I mean, we just kind of felt like, I think the float and all of the guys and gals from the PFUFA, It's their energy and enthusiasm. I mean, you guys, JT, Kenny, you wouldn't even believe it. When we do this judging Friday morning at 7:30 in the morning, the looks they, I mean, because, you know, when they're getting judged, it's like it's live, like you're going down the parade route. Mm-hmm. So you've got, you know, when you get these, some of these new float attendees and even sometimes some of the newer judges or just people that are there and supporting family and friends of the floats. And at 7:30, this music cranks up to a dialed up to a 10 and these people are screaming and yelling, they're in full gear that they've taken hours at times, some of them, to get up on. It can be overwhelming to people at times, like, holy cow, it's 7:30 in the morning. What's going on?
2: It's awesome. And knowing you, Chad, like I do, our friendship and being a part of the Kenny and JT show and seeing your game room, I would expect nothing less from you, my friend. So I can't wait to see the float tomorrow. Numbers 53 and 54 on the parade route tomorrow, correct, Chad?
0: Yeah, we actually, last year, we decided, well, maybe the 12-man float's not enough, so we decided to up the ante, and we added a balloon to pull. So now I've got the 12th man, which I'm proud as heck of, with all those great fans supporting it, and then now we have the balloon, so it's a great opportunity for all of a bunch of my staff and their family to be a part of the whole parade experience and to be able to walk the whole route and boast about Akron Auto Auction and everything we're doing. So it's been a win-win for us, for sure.
1: See, there it goes again, because when I was a kid, we never had those balloons, and now we do have them. So my big question to you is this. Would that sucker really float away? Do you really need that many people tethering that thing down? How many people have to carry this?
0: Yeah, I'm not sure. I mean, I know there's, like you said, they've got a bunch, but I think it's more just for safety and also just to help now and then navigate through the streets, because as you mentioned before, JT, I think we all remember watching the parade. There was always that one balloon that got left the center and got hit a traffic light or a light pole or somehow got stuck in something. And so that was the biggest thing I wanted to make sure of when we picked the balloon. I said, the biggest thing we got to make sure is, guys, my pride's on the line here. And 53 years of history of Akron, I can't be that balloon that drifts left of center and ends up getting caught up in some street light or a traffic light or some tree. And then there it's, Akron Auto Auction. They're holding up the whole parade because their balloon's stuck in something.
1: Well, you know what? You don't have to worry about those light posts because they took some of them down, Kenny.
2: Did they really?
0: Oh, really? Oh,
1: yes. Wow. On the route.
2: They were worried about that. They knew what you saw, Chad. They want to make sure that the
1: mayor knew you were coming, kid.
0: No, great. It's you know, and like I was telling you, Kenny, earlier, it's just the PFUFA, like this Auburn fan, like, you know, sometimes as true sports fans, you kind of get caught up in thinking that they're, unfortunately, like some fans we've seen, especially when going to Browns games, that, you know, 20 beers in and just, you know, had no clue of some things, but these people, they are like their commitment to, I mean, their team and the things they do in their community. You know, they are down there tomorrow from 4 to 7 at the Jay Babe Center. Mm-hmm. They, with their own money, travel up here to be a part of this reunion and come to do all this. But they donate over $20,000 of their own money at the Jay Babe Stern Center to give out school supplies to kids.
1: We're having Tim Haverstack on at about 5 o'clock to talk just about that whole thing. And it is amazing when you consider fans, and it's short for fanatics, you would just think, hey, I'm going to paint my face, I'm going to go to this game. But these people do so much more, and they have their own trading cards.
0: Listen, it's so funny you brought that up. When my boys were little, and it was like maybe the first or second year that I had gotten involved with this, so like I said, 13, 14, they had them down on the fairgrounds in one of those barns, and I'll never forget, they said, you know, come on down, you're going to be our sponsor, we want to see. And so I brought our boys, and so, you know, 12 years ago, roughly, they would have been 13 and 6 or 10, you know, 12 and 5 or whatever. And we went through, and they were all sitting up there, and I was, like, beside myself. And the next thing I know, an hour and change later, my boys, I had to go to Walmart or Target or something, and I bought, like, those binders with the inserts because they had all of their cards. It was like a whole other world I was unaware of. And I bet you they had 60 cards, and then they wanted to find the guys that they saw that didn't have cards. It was a whole another level of commitment that this group has that we had no idea when we first started, just what their commitment is to what they do and how proud they are of representing their team and their community. It's amazing.
2: It really is. Chad Bailey is our guest. 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It'll be 53 years. Wait, no, it is August Chad, right? 53 years in business now for Akron Auto Auction, right?
0: Yeah, 50. It's like I said, it's, you know, as I've told you guys many a times, you know, having my oldest son, Cole, who's full time and you guys are working with now, doing a lot of the stuff for with you guys. And our youngest son, Caden, is a senior in college and works on the summer. Just to have both of them being around, as well as my staff and everything, it's almost like just a whole new lease on life of just seeing their excitement, their questions, their enthusiasm, and their passion. You know, four generations is pretty impressive, and I couldn't be more blessed with the current group I've got, as well as knowing I've got both of my sons involved. I am truly blessed.
2: 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I like that, Chad. What do you think? Pafufa. Sounds good.
0: Hey, you know, I love it. It's funny. You know, they've been doing this for, you know, almost 3 decades. And it's funny, Kenny. Just like the Hall of Fame that we watch and see, they have classes every year that get in, and they've got to go through a whole rigmarole test of things to be a part of it and get in. So, I mean, like I said, it is not just a random group of people from 32 teams that find a way to just show up in Canton, Ohio, and party. They go to the Ronald McDonald House and do stuff for kids. They, like I said, with that Jay Babe Stern that you'll talk to Tim about. And it's I think that's the other reason I like it, because it's like family. And you guys know how I am about culture and family with the auction and everything we do at both locations. But it's cool partnering with people that get that excited, you know, pay on their own dime and everything to get here and to be here for the week and to do all that stuff. I think seeing their excitement on that float, which you will see all day tomorrow, rain or shine, is kind of what makes it even more fun to continue to try to evolve that float and make new things and do it, and then to be able to win or to get some kind of award just kind of as the icing on the cake for all the commitment that these guys and gals have coming for all across the country to show up.
2: I love that you're involved with the Pro Football Ultimate Fan Association, Chad, and in talking with your son, Cole, as I did for about 20, 25 minutes, some of it was business, a lot of it was about you and sports. It was a great conversation we had. He was telling me that you want to get the message out to people this year in the 53rd year of Akron Auto Auction, community involvement, charity involvement with businesses, combining forces in the Akron or Canton area if you got something special going on, to reach out to Akron an auto auction, right?
0: Yeah, one of the things I've always been proud of is where I'm from and where we call home, let it be professionally or personally. And so, you know, any of that kind of stuff, it doesn't have to be just the Hall of Fame events or anything. You know, we're, you know, one of the largest employers in Coventry Township, and our tentacles from our customers and our employees go far outside Summit and Stark County. And so, you know, we're always looking for local things and people that need help and support, or if we can encourage the message or grow the message or help the message be spread, we're all about it. We love to sell cars and love to do what we do, but we also are about giving and trying to do more for anybody else that we can help.
2: All right, let's talk some Hall of Fame stuff now. Chad, you got to come in when we had Warren Sapp in as part of the Hall of Fame residency program. And number one, he's a Hall of Famer. Number two, he played at Miami, so that obviously was great for you. I'm just curious, does Chad Bailey have a favorite Pro Football Hall of Famer? Or if not one, give me your Mount Rushmore of favorite Hall of Famers for Chad Bailey.
0: Ray Lewis. Ed Reed. You knew I was going to go there.
1: Yep.
0: I always been intrigued, and, you know, with I always thought his story and his speech, and I actually used it when I had my speech or when I made my video when I became president of the Auction Association with John Madden. I always thought just his speech and just what he talked about and what he did, again, from a coaching standpoint, his record speaks, but I just thought from – I'm always kind of like in the, you know, when you hear these enshrinements, what kind of moves you and what kind of dials you in. And right. I just always have thought that, you know, his speech and that, I tried to mimic it indirectly with my my NAAA video. I could give you my list and continue to go on with Michael Irvin and Andre Johnson and all of those guys. And that'd probably be unfair. So, you know, that I'm going to be pretty biased in my group of them. But, Ray Lewis, from hearing him speak and I'm just that kind of stuff, I've always just from a motivation standpoint, he's always been someone that I've found fascinating. But I'm going to be biased and probably always go with my Hurricanes.
2: I got you on that. And you know what? I totally get it, because yesterday we're doing the show. Tim Alcorn was filling in for JT, who was the in-stadium host yesterday for the Pro Football Hall of Fame game, right? And we're talking and all that, and we started talking about my upbringing, Steeler fan, and how much I'm a huge fan of Lynn Swann and everything. And Frank Salona happened to be driving Lynn Swann around in the car yesterday, and they were listening to the show. Lynn Swann heard me talking about my childhood and how he's my favorite all-time football player and the greatest postseason receiver of all time and all this, and gave me a thumbs up and a thank you for mentioning him. So I'm like you. You know, I lean towards the Steelers. You lean towards the Hurricanes. I'm guessing JT might lean towards Joe Willie Namath on his Mount Rushmore, along with some Browns players. So it's always fun to have those type of discussions. And we always enjoy the time we have with you. And we'll be talking to you, Chad, on a weekly basis throughout the rest of this year. Looking forward to it, my friend.
0: thanks, guys, again. Great show. Love being a part of everything. Love being a sponsor again of everything. And look forward to weekly being able to talk about some stuff and continue to do what we do. So thank you guys again for everything. Truly appreciate it.
2: Always a pleasure. He's the best. Chad Bailey, Akron Auto Auction. His sons, Caden and Cole, do a great job. And we'll be hearing from everybody throughout the year from Akron Auto Auction.
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5: From the News Talk 1480 WHBC newsroom, the Canton Civic Center hosting the all-important Gold Jacket Dinner tonight, and downtown Canton hosting First Friday. Large crowds are expected at both. Be aware of heavier-than-usual traffic and road closings as well. Plus, the road closings for the Grand Parade will take place tonight as well. The parade steps off at 8 a.m. tomorrow, and you can hear it live right here on 1480 WHBC. Kenny and JT will be riding in the parade. So make sure you wave at them. Don't throw anything. Now, if you would rather head to the Hall of Fame campus, there is a fan fest continuing with entertainment. Tonight, it's the Vindies, plus food and more. Hall of Fame spokesman Rich DeRozier says it is easy parking tonight.
6: Because there's no event in Benson Stadium today, you can park campus today. Now, tomorrow, because of enshrinement, and Sunday, because of the concert, we do want people to be directed to the fairgrounds, free parking there, free shuttle to and from the campus.
5: And for all of the events, of course, weather is something to think about. The Hall of Fame forecast is telling us maybe an evening thunderstorm tonight. It's hit or miss, folks. An overnight low of 68. It'll be very humid. Tomorrow could see a thunderstorm late in the afternoon. So hopefully we'll make it through the Grand Parade and also through the enshrinement ceremony. Tomorrow's high 84. And then on Sunday for the Concert for Legends, less humid with some sun and clouds mixed. High 85. Overnight low Sunday night 68. I'm Pam Cook.
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9: Luke Kuechly's road to the Pro Football Hall of Fame started as a first-round draft pick in 2012 out of Boston College by the Panthers. The linebacker would play all 8 years of his career in Carolina, where he was the NFL's Rookie Defensive Player of the Year in 2012 and the NFL's Defensive Player of the Year in 2013. He led the NFL in tackles twice, was named to the Pro Bowl seven times, and was All-Pro seven times. He also is a member of the NFL's 2010s All-Decade Team. He recorded over 100 tackles in all 8 seasons he played, and he holds the NFL's single-game record for most tackles in a game with 24. For his consistent and outstanding play, he is being inducted into the Pro Football Hall of Fame as part of the class of 2026. Congratulations and welcome to Canton, Ohio, Luke Kuechly.
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11: Well, now that the Pro Football Hall of Fame game is in the rearview mirror, the one thing that we know is it's football season for us, and it's official now. And it seems as though every Thursday from now to the end of the first of the year, we're going to have NFL or college football every week, and man, it feels so good. But somebody who's been covering the sport for weeks now anyway is joining us now, and that someone is Scott Petrak at BrownZone.com. Scotty, what's going on, bro?
12: Nothing. How you doing?
11: I'm doing good, man. As I mentioned earlier, I had the opportunity to work at the Pro Football Hall of Fame game yesterday, so it's official for me because it just didn't seem official yet. Yeah, we talk about football, but now that we've seen it in all of its glory, and the Hall of Fame game was outstanding yesterday, you start to get a little excited and football's right around the corner, but you see it on a regular basis. How excited should we be for the Cleveland Browns?
12: That's a loaded question there.
11: Yeah.
12: I mean, you know, football season's great. Brown season's great. People get excited for it. If you're asking me if they're going to win a ton of games, you know, probably not. I'm with Jimmy Haslam. I'd like the over. But, you know, is it going to be a bunch of touchdowns being scored by this offense? I would say it's probably too early to say that. So, you know, I think you have to have measured expectations, I guess is what I'm saying.
11: You know what, though? If the over is 5.5 games, then probably you're in maybe half of them. And it would be interesting to see if the Browns could ever be that team that goes from worst to first and wins some of those close games for a change.
12: Yeah, I'm with you. Now, I think if they get quality quarterback play, then this changes the discussion completely. And then they have a chance to make a jump and maybe challenge for a playoff spot or the division title or whatever. But you need to see better quarterback play than they got last year. But, yeah, I mean, they won five games last year, and they, you know, I know that Jimmy Haslam and Andrew Berry feel like they should have won more than that. So I think the talent's better, which means, you know, yes, there's a chance that they could surprise and win whatever, right, 8, 9, 10 games. I don't think that's impossible, but I think it's impossible unless you get –

0: much improved quarterback play from what we saw last year and from what we've seen at the start of training camp.
1: All right, Scotty, the big thing at training camp, obviously, is the quarterback battle. Shador, Deshaun, Deshaun, Shador start one day, you start the next day, you start one preseason game, you start the other preseason game. What are you making of all of this and how Todd Monken is handling it? And is there a leader in the clubhouse right now?
0: Yeah, you know what? I would say what I'm making of it is it's too close for there to be any conclusions made. I think it's too close for Todd Monken to do what he wants to do, which is name a starter and move forward with a guy that he can help, you know, get ready for week one in Jacksonville. So if that's the case, then I think he's running it the correct way. Alternating days is fine, you know, as opposed to alternating every series or, you know, in practice. This makes as much sense to me as doing it a different way. So I think he's handling it right from that perspective. The difficulty is that nobody has emerged as the guy. And that's why it's going to go through, I would think, at least the first two preseason games before there's a decision, because nobody's head and shoulders above. If you look at, so this is the ninth practice we just watched today. I would say Shador has had more, has practiced better, right? He's had more good practices than Watson. I thought Watson got off to a really poor start. He's come on a little bit. He had his best day a couple days ago. Today, he made some good throws. He also made a couple of bad throws, which has been his problem. The inconsistent accuracy, to me, has been Deshaun Watson's biggest problem, that with the interceptions, which also come from the accuracy issues. Where Shador Sanders needs to get better, he's made plenty of high-quality throws. I think where he needs to get better is being a young guy, and it's the operation, and it's getting in and out of the huddle, and getting to the line of scrimmage, and getting in the right play call. And, you know, there's probably an incident or two every practice where they don't get the playoff in time or Monken has to stop it. And it's not the Sanders. It happens with Watson and Gabriel, and they have a bunch of young guys and new guys on the offense. But right, I would say that is Shador's biggest issue right now, is can he prove that when they get to week one, it's a smooth operation, he can do everything the coaches are asking. And if he does, then I think it's a no-brainer to go with Shador Sanders, because, first of all, he's young, and I think his future is brighter, and he's just throwing it better than Deshaun Watson is.
2: 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Scotty, Tevin Jenkins, Elton Jenkins, Zion Johnson, Titus Howard, Spencer Fanau, and others, versus Jack Conklin, Cam Robinson, Joel Bitonio, Ethan Posich, maybe even Wyatt Teller. What do you expect from this offensive line? Should it be better? I think it should be.
0: Yeah, I wish I had a definitive answer for you, GT. I expect it to be better just because the last couple of years, the line has just been decimated by injuries, and there's been a revolving door at left tackle, and that makes it really hard, and right tackle, too. Makes it really hard. So I think that's what sabotaged the line the last couple of years. You know, are Titus Howard and Zion Johnson and Elton Jenkins, are they, you know, going to be all pros this year? Probably not. But if they stay healthy and they play a bunch and they find some chemistry, then I think that's just an overall upgrade. You know, even if Zion Johnson doesn't play better than Joe Bitonio did a year ago. You know, I like the potential of Spencer Fano, left tackle. I really like his feet. I like his attitude. You know, and right now he's in a battle with DeJuan Jones. I expect Fano to win that battle, but they haven't given him the job, and there's been some ups and downs as he goes against Jared Verse, you know, every day. So I expect overall improvements in the line, but it is a work in progress because it's five new guys, and those five guys haven't even been on the field really together, because Tevin Jenkins has missed time, Elton Jenkins has missed time, there's a rotation at left tackle. So, you know, they're still really working through kind of the chemistry and who's going to be your starting five even.
1: Happy to have Scott Petrak with us here talking Browns football. Follow him on Twitter at Scott Petrak. You can get his stuff on a daily basis, BrownZone.com. And Scotty, you mentioned Jared Verse, okay? That was the big trade in the offseason. Myles Garrett to the Rams, Jared Verse and draft picks and whatnot come to Cleveland. Big shoes to fill, but I've heard him speak. He believes in himself. He's not cocky. He's just confident. I'll get that right. Give me your thoughts on your impression so far of Jared Verse.
0: Yeah, they've all been positive, Kenny. They really have. And, you know, he's walking into a tough spot. Obviously, you mentioned the Myles Garrett trade. I think that's difficult for anyone. I think he's handled it as well as anybody could. He, after the initial shock and not wanting to leave L.A., he's embraced his teammates. He's embraced the new situation, right, which is not, you know, looking from the outside, it's not as good a situation as he had with the Rams, right? The Rams are Super Bowl contenders. He comes here to a team that's coming off 5-12. But he's coming with a great attitude. He's got a ton of energy. He's already a leader on this team. He's working with Spencer Fano after practice, trying to get Fano better. So I think the guy's been great to this point. And then you talk about the player he is. And, yeah, you know, obviously no games to this point. But he has wrecked numerous plays in these practices. And he's in the backfield a bunch. And I'm excited to see what he can do when the games start, because I just think he's a really good player. Now, it's unfair to compare him to Miles, because Miles, you know, generational player, but I think Versus is going to be good.
2: Great videos you guys posted of him, too, mic'd up there at brownzone.com, and Scott Petrak is our guest. Scotty, I was looking for the remaining open practice dates. Tomorrow, Browns Backers Day 1:30, Tuesday the 11th, Wednesday the 12th. What do we expect? I mean, when we see your videos, it looks like a totally new complex. What's really going on? What do we expect if we drive to Berea?
0: Yeah, a quick construction update. The building right next to the field is almost complete, not quite. I think they expect to open it relatively soon. They started behind that. You know, if you're working away from the field, they started work on the hotel that's going to be there. So the bottom line is there's a bunch of construction, JT, and like there is pretty much on roads all over Northeast Ohio, you run into some. So it's a little slower sometimes, but from a fan perspective, once you get in, it's fine. There's new permanent bleachers on the one side of the field. There's big bleachers on the other. And I'll tell you what, whoever's coming tomorrow, it's going to be a long practice. They're going to be in pads again. Today they were only in helmets. There's a shorter practice today. Tomorrow, you know, Todd Monken wanted to go the full 2.5, but there's so many guys banged up, especially on the D line, that he probably won't go 2.5. But he said, yeah, maybe we'll go 220. That's still a long practice. So, yeah, people will get their get plenty of football tomorrow if they show up and the weather holds off.
2: So the practice facility, there were the fields, and then the big building was in the end zone. If we're facing from that building, is the long building to the left or to the right? And what's in it?
0: It's to the right. It's going to be – there's going to be, like, some office stuff in there. But
2: okay.
0: The biggest thing is it's going to have – medical equipment, so players, instead of having to go to hospital, can get MRIs. And I don't know, they have x-rays, I think, already at the stadium. But MRIs for sure, and scans, they can do in this building right here.
1: Scotty, as I look at this football team, JT and I were talking earlier in the show, and we look at the defensive side, and we just mentioned Jared Verse, Carson Schlesinger, Denzel Ward, right? So you've got some playmakers on the defensive side of the football. Offensively, the guy that comes to mind is Harold Fannin Jr. Had the best season of maybe anybody on offense last year. But that's about it, because we don't know the quarterback. The receivers are rookies, right? The running back is coming back from a serious ankle injury. Has anybody been standing out on the offensive side of the ball in the skill position so far?
0: Yeah, I feel like, Kenny, you can throw Judkins into a certainty.
1: Okay.
0: He has to stay healthy, but everybody does. He's looked great. Looks explosive. Monken is really high on him. Called him a bull today. Just the way he runs and stuff to bring down. I think he's going to get a ton of carries. I really do. I just think he's going to get the ball a ton, and he's catching the ball out of the backfield too. If you go to the receiver room, you know, Isaiah Bond had a good day today. Jerry Judy's had a couple of good days after, you know, a slower start to camp. The guy that's blown me away is Denzel Boston, the rookie. And Concepcion's been really good too. Hasn't dropped the ball a punch. He made a couple of really acrobatic catches, which, you know, doesn't feel like his calling card. You know, he's more of a run-after-catch guy, but made some really impressive highlight reel-type catches. But Boston just shows up all the time. Today might have been the slowest day that I remember him having, even since the offseason program. I've been really impressed with him. He's got great size. He can break down and get in and out of routes. I've seen him not beat, but get separation from Tyson Campbell on comeback routes for easy completions from the quarterback, which is hard to do when you're 6'4", 215. So I just have really liked him, and I think he's got a really bright future because, you know, if you can get in and out of breaks and you're 6'4", That means you can do a lot of stuff.
2: What about backup wide receivers like a Cedric Tillman and a Malachi Corley, who I read a story last week that he tried to get Devontae Adams to buy his number back when they were at the Jets? But he's your return man now, Malachi Corley, isn't he?
0: Well, I mean, Concepcion's going to be your punt returner. I think it still remains to be seen on kick returns. Is it Corley and Sampson again? Do you, you know, they probably don't put Concepcion out there on kickoffs, I wouldn't think. But it's interesting, JT. I was having that discussion with some colleagues during practice today. Let's assume, or I think it's a safe assumption, Jerry Jeudy, Denzel Boston, Casey Concepcion, and Isaiah Bond all make the team. I think Tylan Wallace, the veteran from the Ravens, who's a special teams guy, and he can be a returner too.
2: Okay.
0: I think he's on the team, and he's at a good camp. He's a veteran Munkin loves and smart guy. So that if they keep six, that only is one spot. If they keep seven, maybe there's two spots. So I'm thinking they keep six. Is it Cedric Tillman? Do they take a shot? Do they hope that this is a year that he stays healthy and the light goes on, but then you have to pay him in the last year of his contract? Or do they try to trade him, which I think is likely? And then I would go with Malachi Corley. I like him. He gives you something in the return game. He gives you something on those end of rounds.
2: All right.
0: You know, over a guy like Gage Larvadan or Luke Floria, I just think there's more upside with Corley.
2: Would there be a situation where maybe they would consider moving on from Jerry Jeudy? We heard stories and rumors and everything else because of the TikTok video that he put out or whatever it was, that maybe Jerry Jeudy is seen in a different light. Do you believe the Browns would try to move on from Jerry Jeudy?
0: First of all, I think you have to dismiss that video.
2: Okay.
0: You know, he kind of ripped it apart and said it was, you know, doctored, and I believe him. I don't think he would flash the four for that. Maybe I'm naive, but I take his word for that, and I think that's correct. And his contract doesn't let them move on from him, JT. I think he's tied to this team through at least this year, and they expect him to have a bounce back year. And, you know, I think that's the right thought because it was really a disappointing season, and I think he's a better player than that.
1: I'm not a huge Jerry Jeudy guy, so if they were to move him, I wouldn't have a problem with it. I'd like to see the young guys be the feature guys and get more opportunity. I'm leaning that way with Shador and the receivers, Scotty. I don't see Jerry Jeudy as part of the future for when that new stadium is built. I don't see Deshaun Watson as part of the future for when that stadium is built, right, when they want to be contenders starting next year from what Jimmy Haslam said. So
0: right.
1: Do you think they look at it from that perspective at all and just let the young kids play?
0: It's a great question, Kenny, and I feel like they've kind of been doing both, you know, with an eye on the future and eye on the present. You know, when you talk about signing guys like Denzel Ward and Grant Delpit to extensions, and,
1: right,
0: you know, even the idea of starting Deshaun Watson means you're not giving up on 2026. So I get what you're saying, but I think right now the focus is on 2026. Now, you know, the Jerry Jeudy discussion's interesting, but, you know, they traded him for him only a couple years ago. He's still young. Like, he could be part of this future. And he signed on the contract for at least a few more years. So now if he has a bad year this year, yeah, then you move on and it's, you know, Casey Concepcion and Denzel Boston and Isaiah Bond. But I think even if you go with Shador, which I think they should, you want some veterans around him, right? I don't think you want it just to be a bunch of rookies out there. And Jeudy gives you a little bit of that veteran presence.
1: Scotty, what do they owe Deshaun Watson? Where currently is the contract situation, right? And is this a veteran quarterback that another team, if he looks halfway decent, you know, for the Browns in the preseason or whatever, and based on whatever is owed, if not a lot, is this a guy the Browns could trade to somebody looking for a QB?
0: Well, I mean, they owe him $46 million in cash this year. Yeah, so that's how the thing broke down. Now, they've restructured a billion times, but it doesn't change the cash that he gets every year. It's $46 million a year, and this is year number five of that. The way his contract's structured, and they would take a huge cap hit if they cut him, or if they trade him. They're going to take a huge cap hit next year, even though he's not, you know, his contract expires. There's just going to be a huge cap hit because of the way they push it in the dead years down the road, but I think they're prepared for that. I don't think there's a market for him, Kenny, and I don't think they want to take that salary cap here right now.
1: All right, well, we'll put that to bed then. Let's go to Jimmy Haslam and his comments with JW when they spoke to you guys. And I found it interesting that Jimmy kind of, at least this is the way I took it, Scotty. Tell me if I'm wrong. Sounded like he was punting on 2026 towards 2027. And after he said it, JW came back and tried to jump in and say, hey, but we're not giving up on 2026 this year. Give me your thoughts on that conversation you all as media members had with JW and Jimmy.
0: Yeah, it was an interesting one. Here's how I analyzed it. Is the question was, if, you know, there's a narrative out there that you're trying to build for the Dome in 29, right? Get the roster ready to go in and be competitive in 29. And to answer that and to shoot down that is when Jimmy said, no, we think we can contend in 27. Well, then all of a sudden you're left with, well, what about 26? And that's where JW goes, hey, we're not punting on this year. Then Jimmy says, not at all, right? So I get where he was going with the initial answer, right? He was fighting back on the 29, and he just said 27. But, you know, if you talk to these guys, even in January when they fired Kevin Stefanski, they talked about having the youngest roster in the league. So I think internally they have measured expectations for 26. That doesn't mean they don't think they can win. And Jimmy said, like I said, take the over. He thinks they should win more games than they did last year. And JW said, hey, we had a chance to win more games. We thought we should have. We think the team's better. So, again, it's one of their kind of trying to walk two different roads at the same time. But if they don't win more than five games, which they won last year, I think ownership's going to be very disappointed that they didn't take a step. They think Todd Monken's an improvement over Kevin Stefanski. They think he's going to provide an upgrade for the offense. And they think the talent's better. So you would think that would equate to more wins.
1: All right, you mentioned Todd Monken right there, Scott Petrak. He talks a lot, it sounds like. He says a lot, but is he saying anything more than Kevin Stefanski used to say, or no, it just sounds like he is?
0: Oh, I think he definitely is, Kenny. And part of that could be first time with us, right? Maybe he's not sick of the questions yet, sick of the faces. There's been a lot of, hey, that was a good question, right? But I do think he gives deeper answers, and there's some insight in those. And that just wasn't Kevin Stefanski's style. Like, he preferred to not be out there and to keep things short. And whether it's the honeymoon period or whatever, you're getting some better answers from Todd Monken. I think he's being honest about the quarterback evaluation. I really do. I don't think he's trying to hide something. I think he tells us what's going on. He talks about players. Now everybody's in a good mood, and training camp, they haven't lost any games. It's a lot of positive stuff. But I do feel like he's been way more open with us.
1: All right, let me go one more question about, coach, front office, and whatnot. JW seems to be involved a lot more, Scott Petrak, whether it's, at press conferences or seeing news stories about him and everything like that. Is he next in line? Jimmy and Dee are getting up there. Who knows how long, they'll stay as owners and everything like that. Is JW next in line to run this team?
0: Him and his wife, Whitney. Yeah, I think that's the succession plan, yeah. That they're it. I mean, I think their titles are vice president and partner or something like that. They said Dee had a scheduling conflict for that press conference last week, and she's usually part of that. But for JW to step in, I do think that means something, and I think it does signify that he's taking on a bigger role. And I don't have much doubt. I mean, I don't know, how billionaires handle stuff, but my full expectation is that, he and Whitney become the next owners of this team.
1: All right, tell me what you think of him, because I've met him a few times. I'm talking about JW Scott Petrak, all right? And I've met him at collector shows because his sons collect cards. And so he takes his sons to Greeny Sports Cards events and all that. So I've introduced myself. I don't know if he knows who I am. He'll recognize my face if we're at a collector's convention and that. But he's been very cordial with me, very open. We talk mostly cards and kids and all that stuff, but occasional some Brown stuff. And he comes across very intelligent from what my initial reaction was to him when he was first, put in the forefront. Your thoughts on J.W. Johnson?
0: Yeah, he's certainly friendly. I've had no bad interactions with him. Sat down with him a few times. The Greenbrier, he was around, got to talk to him. Yeah, you know, I think he's got a TV background,
1: right,
0: which is probably helpful in some areas of ownership. Who am I to say if he's qualified to run an NFL team or not? He's certainly involved. I think there's a lot of fan in him, and you see some interactions that on Twitter or social media that maybe he would regret from years gone by.
1: Right.
0: You know, talking back to fans and that kind of thing. And I think you probably have to watch that when you're the actual guy running things. I've got nothing bad to say about him from, you know, the whatever dozens of interactions I've had with him.
1: Yeah, it'll be interesting to see if he becomes more involved as the face, the voice of some of these, things moving forward. Hey, Scotty, we always appreciate the time. Thanks so much for joining us. We'll talk to you again next Friday. All right.
0: Sounds good. Thanks, fellas.
1: All right, there's Scott Petrak. JT, we got some breaking news involving the Cleveland Guardians. That's why I want to cut Scotty off right there real quick. Gabriel Arias was DFA'd the other day. So they had, 10 days to either trade him, cut him, or reassign him to the AAA. Well, guess what? He's been claimed by the New York Mets. Gabriel Arias claimed by the New York Mets. Just came down a little bit ago from Tim Stebbins. Mets claimed Gabriel Arias off waivers from the Cleveland Guardians. And also, Slade Ciccone has been placed on the 15-day injured list. And Franco Allman, however you say it, has been recalled from AAA Columbus for the Guardians as they get ready to play the first of three in the Windy City tonight against the Chicago White Sox. So, thank goodness, we don't have to worry about Gabriel Arias anymore. He's no longer a member of the Guardians organization.
2: No, he's a member of the team that just swept you. So, how'd that feel?
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5: I'm Liz Klayman, and this is the Fox Business Report. The major averages ending higher for the day and week, with the S&P 500 notching its 26th record close of the year after the July jobs report was softer than expected, with investors rethinking whether the Fed will raise interest rates anytime soon. Employers unexpectedly cut 23,000 jobs last month. Economists were expecting that 80,000 jobs would be added during the month. The unemployment rate dipped to 4.1% only because workers left the job market. Tech and healthcare were the best performing sectors, while energy lagged. The Magnificent Seven big cap tech stocks were mostly higher, led by Tesla and Nvidia. The Dow winners, Goldman Sachs, Amgen, and Sherwin-Williams. The Dow decliners, Caterpillar, Visa, and Chevron. The Dow up 152 points. The Nasdaq higher by 342. S&P 500 up 48. That's your Fox Business Report. I'm Hillary Barsky, invested in you.
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7: From the WHBC newsroom, traffic a little heavier and a little more difficult to navigate around as road closings are taking effect for all of the Hall of Fame events today in downtown Canton, tomorrow for the Grand Parade and the Enshrinement, plus Fan Fest is ongoing. Reminder that curfew will be in effect at Centennial Plaza and all of the city of Canton, plus along the parade route in the overnight hours as well. Now, again, don't forget that Fan Fest continues today on the Hall of Fame campus.
8: Tonight it goes, I think, all the way till 10. We've got music all day, and I think one of the featured performers today is the Vindies, who are very popular regionally here.
7: Hall of Fame spokesman Rich DeRozier, he says parking is available around the stadium and the Hall of Fame campus because there is no event happening at Tom Benson Stadium tonight. The clamor for the resignation of an Ohio U.S. representative growing as a scandal for a U.S. senator from Ohio has turned to social media with its thoughts. Ohio Senator John Husted calling for Congressman Max Miller to resign and abandon his reelection bid, as Miller is facing allegations of domestic abuse. In a post on X, Husted said, quote, "Anyone who commits domestic violence is not fit to serve in Congress." Let's check that Hall of Fame forecast. Tonight, we could see a thunderstorm. Otherwise, overcast and humid, low 68. Now, tomorrow for the Grand Parade, things look to be pretty good for the enshrinement as well. We may see a late afternoon thunderstorm. Tomorrow's high around 84. For News Talk 1480 WHBC, I'm Pam Cook.
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31: Here's your AccuWeather forecast. This afternoon will bring mostly cloudy skies with high humidity along with a few showers and a thunderstorm. The temperature will reach 82 degrees. Tonight, expect an evening thunderstorm, otherwise remaining overcast and humid with a low of 68. Tomorrow will be mostly cloudy and humid with a chance of a thunderstorm late in the afternoon. The high will be around 85 degrees with the AccuWeather forecast. I'm meteorologist Jason Caterina for News Talk 1480 WHBC.
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32: Looking forward once again, JT, to be a part of the Hall of Fame Grand Parade tomorrow morning. We had our good buddy on from Akron Auto Auction, Chad Bailey, and his balloon and his float. They're going to be numbers 53 and 54 in the parade. You and I will be in one of the Corvettes, as we always are each and every year, and we'll be heading off as number 32 in the parade this year.
2: Good to be in there early, because tomorrow's going to be another hot one, man, about 86 degrees, maybe a chance of a rainstorm in the afternoon, so it's good to be in, get out early. And I saw all the chairs already up on the parade route already, and you know, this thing, it just never lacks, and it doesn't matter how many units are in the parade, it's always a great parade. And I can't wait to see all the Hall of Famers that have returned.
32: Yeah, it's always fun to see. And I saw the photo today, JT. They had a ton of Hall of Famers come back this year as they took the picture on the steps of the Pro Football Hall of Fame today.
2: You know what's interesting about that, too? Years ago, the enshrinement ceremony itself used to be right there. That used to be the front entrance of the Hall of Fame. We know now that it's on the side. But can you imagine just gathering in front of that building, that beautiful, iconic building, and just having a guy come up to a podium? Now it's a huge stage. It's a made-for-TV event. It's broadcast on ESPN. You have to pay to get into it. And it used to be totally free. It was so unique. But I think it's better in the stadium because even though the highway is still there, when they used to do it on the steps of the Hall of Fame, you would hear cars and trucks going by and honking their horn. And even though they would put something up there to block it sometimes, you would still hear that. And it would take away from it a little bit. But then again, you know, when you go back into the old, well, I like Fawcett Stadium better than the Tom Benson, or I liked it better when they did the enshrinement on the steps better than in the new stadium. You know, there's something about it being in the stadium that makes it feel like, hey, this is the way things are supposed to be.
32: Yeah, major event, bigger event. But somebody mentioned this to me yesterday, though. They said, wouldn't it be neat, like in 2 years when it's the 65th anniversary, right, from the first team or first class that got inducted in 63, if they went back to the steps for 1 year just to, you know, go back in time and do it on the steps again. I don't know if they can because of how popular it is, but it would be kind of neat.
2: I don't know that you can for another reason. Because all the people that would be on the stage, and the problem's got to be this, with as many returning Hall of Famers, you would never fit them all there, but you could fit them in on a big stage. So that's got to have something to do with it as well, I think.
32: Okay, fair point, too. It was just cool. You know, Jim Johnson, the golden pipes of WHBC, right? Up there with the podium and the players coming out. It was just, you evolve with the times and roll with the changes, as REO Speedwagon once said. Let's go to Wick in Jackson Township. He's got some thoughts on the Hall of Fame game. What's up, Wick?
4: Just wanted to say that was a great game last night. But there were some disappointing aspects of it.
2: Uh-oh.
4: Number one, the national anthem was weak. JT, were you there for that? We couldn't even hear it where we were.
2: Yeah, the sound was a little bit off because I think in the stadium itself, I don't know if you could see it or not, but the stacks of speakers were literally on the field. And some of them actually were playing into a brick wall.
32: What else you got for us, Wick?
4: Well, number two, the halftime entertainment. I got to disagree with you, JT.
2: I loved it.
4: That was weak. These little guys playing flag football in the field. Where's the bands? Where's the entertainment? Where's the
32: Sunday? That's where the bands
2: is.
32: Sunday.
2: No. This is the NFL, and I was led to believe that I was told this is what the NFL wants to have happen because they're trying to increase the youth movement into getting back into this sport, and I think it's important.
4: Okay, well, my third disappointment was the public address system. We could not hear your interviews. You were live on the big screen. At our level, we could not hear any of the announcements or your interviews, JT.
32: All right, Wick, we appreciate you checking in with us and airing your grievances. We'll pass it along. So, yeah, JT, I like the fact that because we're talking about flag football becoming an Olympic sport, a high school sport in the state of Ohio and that.
2: Right.
32: So I like the fact that they featured both flag football and, the kids' football yesterday.
2: Well, there's no lack of excitement there. There's something going on all the time, whether it's a timeout or whatever. And, again, you know, I go back to people always ask about, do you remember any of these Hall of Fame speeches? And the one that just means the most to me right now is the Peyton Manning speech. When you go back a couple of years ago and he talks about this, just what we're talking about now, the future of football and our parents starting to lean away from the physicality of the sport. How many times we talk about it? Hey, man, this is going to be the year for soccer, and we've been waiting for over 20 years. We're still really good at football because we start at a young age, and hopefully – they can continue to do so.
32: Yeah, yeah, that would be nice. And so we'll see, you know, how that, you know, continues to grow and they build. And I want to see how it's accepted and how much participation there is in girls flag football in high school with the OHSAA, you know, making it now a sanctioned sport.
2: Don't know about that, but I do know this. The Massillon Tigers had a scrimmage this morning against Avon, and apparently they looked the part.
32: Okay, well, are you talking girls flag football or
2: no,
32: the boys team?
2: The boys football, the boys tackle team.
32: Okay.
2: McKinley or Massillon scrimmaged Avon today, this morning, and I heard they look really good.
32: Well, those two teams could be meeting potentially for the state championship at Tom Benson Hall of Fame Stadium in the final game of the season for Division II because Coach Elder there has done a phenomenal job. Obviously, Coach Moore with the Massillon Tigers and a lot of the move-ins that they have this year and everything, that could be a preview of what we may see in the 15th or 16th game, whatever that would be at the end of you know, the playoffs.
2: Right. The thing to remember, too, is, you know, you talk about the Hall of Fame game and everything around it and everything that goes into it. And it is a dress rehearsal. But you have to remember that it's one of the only leagues that still has preseason games. We have them in high school. We don't have them at the collegiate level. But we luckily still have it as the NFL. And it's so nice to be able to host an NFL game here, man. I think it was electric yesterday.
32: Yeah, very, very cool. And I talked with a lot of the fans over there at the Doubletree, and they were getting their autographs. And they had the big autograph signing session, too, where you can get, you know, pay whatever it is. It wasn't cheap, but you get all five of the, you know, Hall of Famers going in as part of the 2026 class. So a lot of events like that going on, JT. And I sent you one earlier today that's not Hall of Fame related. But, Brian, you have the audio from what is called, you ready for this? PaisanCon. Did you see the video I sent you, JT, or haven't you looked at it yet?
2: I've been a little bit too busy to check any text messages. No, I didn't see it.
32: Okay, well, then you can listen to it right here. This is happening September 18th through the 20th with our good friend Gianni Russo at PaisanCon. Check this out.
5: It's Gianni Russo, a.k.a. Carlo from The Godfather. Well, I'm looking forward to meeting you at PaisanCon. It's September 18th, 19th, and 20th at APA Hotel in Woodbridge, New Jersey. It's the largest gathering we've ever had, believe me. And they're having the Sopranos and Goodfellas reunion. There'll be all-day food, festivals, panels, premieres of film. Just come there, enjoy yourselves. It's for 3 days. 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Woodbridge, New Jersey. APA Hotel. You want more information? 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And look it up, all right? Be there. It's going to be fun. Come on, man.
2: Come on, man.
32: Gianni Russo, the Sopranos reunion, the Goodfellas reunion at PaisanCon. Hey!
2: More! Due!
32: How great is that? 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
2: Bet you they have some good food
32: right
2: there.
32: Away, man.
2: I'll bet you there's some good eats there. I'll take some cannoli.
32: Oh,
2: hey,
32: my goodness.
2: Maybe we should get Sil Pileggi to go there and sing the doo-wop hits.
32: You could do that. Absolutely. Yeah. It'd be great entertainment for PaisanCon.
2: Unreal.
32: September 18th through the 20th in New Jersey, man.
2: You know what, though? All kidding aside. If you're willing to go, I mean, you've met and you've seen people from all over the country that come to Canton, Ohio for the Pro Football Hall of Fame Festival. Why not?
32: Dude, you people love these type of things,
2: absolutely.
32: Right? Yeah, and I'm looking at it right here, you know, online right now. And PaisanCon.com. And who was the psychiatrist in The Sopranos? What was her name? Whatever her name is.
2: Yeah.
32: She was Karen, wasn't she, in Goodfellas?
6: That would be Lorraine Bracco.
32: Yes, Lorraine Bracco. Yeah. It looks like she's going to be there. The guest list, I'm trying to see who all it's going to feature. It says two reunions, Sopranos and Goodfellas in one weekend. And it's got photos of all the different people, including our guy Gianni Russo with The Godfather going to be there as well.
2: Well, think about it. You know, our buddy Eddie McClintock, when he comes to town, the one thing he talks about all the time is when he goes to Comic-Con, and he represents who he played in Warehouse 13. Prints up T-shirts. People buy them like crazy. They keep him relevant.
32: They do, man.
2: They really
32: do. They really do. Frank Stallone is going to be there as well. He's going to be one of the features. Yeah. Was that him in the Rocky movie around the camp or the fire in the garbage can singing Take It Back?
2: You must not have been here. We played it last week, Take It Back. And then there's a scene where Rocky's in bed with Adrian, and he makes her sing it. And she says, doo-doo-dee-doo. Come on, sing it, Adrian. No, I don't want to. He makes her sing it.
32: Gosh. You know who else is going to be at this?
2: Who?
32: Eric Roberts is going to be at PaisanCon.
2: Oh, my dumb Charlie.
32: I'm looking at this website right now. Gianni Russo. He's one of the feature guys at this thing. Sandra Santiago is going to be there. Robert Costanzo is going to be there. Federico Castelluccio is going to be there. I mean, this thing looks awesome.
2: Yeah, the names don't really ring a bell, but when you Google it and you see the picture, like, I remember that dude.
32: Yeah, you know, faces more than the name, right? From whatever, your favorite one is. David Provol, I didn't know his name, but I see his face, and I go, okay, I know that guy, right? PaisanCon. Do you know how to spell PaisanCon?
2: I think I do.
32: Okay, give it a shot.
2: PaisSon. Paisan.
32: Oh, very close. Very
2: P-A-I?
32: Close. Yep, S, you were right. Then it's just A-N. PaisanCon. Okay. Yeah, so PaisanCon.com. You can go see all the different celebrity guests that are going to be there. He said, Gianni told us, it's going to be good food, good drinks, and good stories.
2: Might be all his brand, too. It could be the Godfather brand, his own brand.
32: It's very possible, right? Wonder,
2: dude, he's got olive oil. He's got spaghetti sauce.
32: Right.
2: What else does he have? He's got wine. The Godfather wine. You know, this guy was so bright that he bought the rights to the name The Godfather, and he's able to use it. A lot of times you're not allowed to do that due to trademark infringement, but for whatever reason or however you did it, he got it done.
32: He was ahead of the curve on that, man, way ahead of the curve. And, this is, like we said, all these cons, Comic-Con, SportsCon, PaisanCon, whatever it is.
2: Sure.
32: All these are big business. And I have a buddy of mine, JT. Every year he goes on an 80s, what's it called? It's an 80s rock band cruise.
2: Oh, yeah. They've been doing that for years.
32: And they have like three different bands, from the 80s that they, it's a 3-day, 4-day, 3-night cruise. Mm-hmm. You go on and each night it's a different band from the 80s. You meet him, you take photos, they perform and all of that. And he goes religiously every year to these various events like that, the cruises. And even if it's not a cruise, he'll fly to Florida and they'll do something at a major event or something like that that he doesn't want to miss.
2: It's huge,
32: man. He loves it.
2: That 80s and 90s music, it's huge again.
32: I'm seeing it all over social media, too. And the cool thing about you, when you DJ, you've got the videos from back in the day, too, to go with it. So you can see that stuff that was so popular.
2: Yeah, the only bad thing is a lot of them weren't filmed in high definition back then. So you got to squint.
32: Yeah. Is there like smoke on the screen? No, it's just old. Yeah. That's all it is. Yeah. Oh, my. All right. Tell everybody what we have coming up here. Busy 5 o'clock hour on the Kenny and JT show.
2: Jackie, lead singer of the Vindys, is going to join us. They just did a sound check. They're at the Sugardale Foods Fan Fest at Stadium Park. They'll take the stage about 7:30, but she's going to join us here on the Kenny and JT show right after this.
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7: 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Large crowds are expected at both. Be aware of heavier-than-usual traffic and road closings as well. Plus, the road closings for the Grand Parade will take place tonight as well. The parade steps off at 8 a.m. tomorrow, and you can hear it live right here on 1480 WHBC. Kenny and JT will be riding in the parade, so make sure you wave at them. Don't throw anything. Now, if you would rather head to the Hall of Fame campus, there is a fan fest continuing with entertainment. Tonight, it's the Vindies, plus food and more. Hall of Fame spokesman Rich DeRozier says it is easy parking tonight.
0: Because there's no event in Benson Stadium today, you can park campus today. Now, tomorrow, because of enshrinement, and Sunday, because of the concert, we do want people to be directed to the fairgrounds, free parking there, free shuttle to and from the campus.
7: And for all of the events, of course, weather is something to think about. The Hall of Fame forecast is telling us maybe an evening thunderstorm tonight. It's hit or miss, folks. An overnight low of 68. It'll be very humid. Tomorrow could see a thunderstorm late in the afternoon. So hopefully we'll make it through the Grand Parade and also through the enshrinement ceremony. Tomorrow's high 84. And then on Sunday for the Concert for Legends, less humid with some sun and clouds mixed. High 85. Overnight low Sunday night 68. I'm Pam Cook.
11: 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Versatavo soybeans are transforming the approach to soybean seed decision-making with trailblazing innovation and quality without compromise. I'm Allison Kinney, coming to you from the Ohio State Fair in the Poultry Barn. Now let's take a look at the markets. September corn's closing in today with no change at 439. December corn also with no change at 462. August soybeans are down 3/4 of a cent at 11.56 and a half. September soybeans down a cent at 11.59. September wheat's up 8.5 at 6.39 and 3/4. December wheat up 7 3/4 at 6.58 and a quarter. August live cattle are up 47 cents at 231.70, and August lean hogs are with no change today at 95.50. Thanks for joining us. I'm Allison Kinney, and you're listening to the Ohio Agnet.
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15: In 1887, 20-year-old Ann Sullivan arrived in Tuscumbia, Alabama, with a daunting task ahead of her. It was at the Ivy Green Estate that she was to teach a girl whom others could not reach. Her name, Helen Keller. 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But finally, one word clicked. and wrote water on Helen's palm and poured cool water over Helen's hands. In that moment, Helen had the keys to unlock the barrier of language before her and change the way the world approached disabilities in education. For more, go to FoxNewsPodcast.com.
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4: Here's your AccuWeather forecast. This afternoon will bring mostly cloudy skies and high humidity along with a few showers and a thunderstorm. Expect a high of 82. Tonight there will be an evening thunderstorm. Otherwise, it will remain overcast and humid with a low of 68. Tomorrow's forecasted to be mostly cloudy and humid with a chance of a thunderstorm in the area late in the afternoon. The high will reach 85. With the AccuWeather forecast, I'm meteorologist Jason Caterina for News Talk 1480 WHBC.
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6: The world of rock and roll. We mentioned the fact that Jackie's going to be joining us from the Vindies. They've got a big show tonight at the Sugardale Fan Fest, and they just went on stage to do their sound check. So we're going to get hooked up with Jackie here in just a couple of minutes. But, you know, we've all got right. A busy hour, too, because not only do we have Jackie joining us, but we were talking to Chad earlier, and he mentioned the fact that this kids' tailgate party going on at the J. Babe Stern Community Center happens tomorrow from 4 to 7 with all these super fans. Tim Haverstock from the Babe Stern Center going to join us in about 20 minutes as well.
7: Yeah, very good. You'll sprinkle the infield at the bottom. We'll get you ready for Guardians baseball tonight. It's a huge series, JT.
6: Yeah.
7: I mean, to me, this is a must-win series, and what I mean by that is this. Both the White Sox and the Guardians have lost three straight. The White Sox lead the Guardians and the Minnesota Twins. Guardians and Twins have identical records by three games.
6: Yeah.
7: Here's a three-game series in the Windy City. So you've got to take at least two out of three to get that lead from 3-2. It would be ideal to sweep them and then you're back to zero.
6: Yeah.
7: But at least take two out of three from the White Sox in this series. You have to do that.
6: Problem is with the Guardians, they've been playing like crap. I understand the White Sox just got swept by one of the hottest teams in Major League Baseball, maybe the hottest team in Major League Baseball. Do you realize the Red Sox are like 30-5 in their last 35 games?
7: It's insane. It really is. They've come out of nowhere, left for dead 35 games ago, and here they are right back in the thick of everything.
6: Right, but you got swept by a team that was 20 games under 500.
7: Oh, terrible. At home.
6: At home.
7: And they traded 9 guys.
6: Terrible.
7: And that's, just absolutely awful. So, to me, a must-win series, and it would be nice. And, Ryan, we might as well do the lineup now as we wait, for Jackie to check in with us. So give us some Guardians music here, and we'll give you tonight's lineup that hopefully will snap this three-game losing streak. Eric Brooks.
6: Eric.
7: Here we go. Leading off in center field tonight for your Cleveland Guardians, Stephen Kwan. Batting second, the designated hitter, Chase DeLauder. Hitting third at third base tonight, Jose Ramirez. Hitting cleanup, hitting fourth in right field, newly acquired Joe Adell.

0: batting 1, 2, 3, 4 fifth is Angel Martinez in left field tonight. Reese Haskins hitting sixth at first base. Brian Rocchio moves up to the seventh spot at shortstop in the batting order. Austin Hedges behind the plate tonight, catching for your Cleveland Guardians, batting eighth. And Angel Hanau will hit ninth and play second base tonight for the Cleveland Guardians. Parker Messick on the hill this evening as he tries to pick up win. Let's see, what would this be? Win number 9 for him this year, and he's got a 2.57 ERA.
1: Here we go again, Stephen Vogt, changing the batting order again. Do you have a problem with that? Because I've been noticing a lot of people are kind of upset that every day, not only does he juggle right field or whatever, but the batting order changes every day, too. I think it matters.
0: I think,
1: you know, it would be one thing if this team wasn't hitting. They string along like a hit or two every other inning, but they leave so many guys stranded. Is he just trying to find something that may work and just keeping his fingers crossed and it doesn't work?
0: Here's what I personally think he's doing. And he's got, as a manager, sometimes you do need to make changes, but he wants everybody to know that all 25 or 26 guys, we count on everybody to contribute. So that's why you're seeing like the top three, right? It's Kwan, it's Delauder, it's Ramirez, in the everyday lineup. After that is where the changes are, and I think he's trying to keep everybody, focused in and hoping to catch lightning in a bottle. So we'll see if this one works tonight at Chicago.
1: We'll talk more Guardians baseball in just a little bit, but right now we're going to go live to the Sugardale Fan Fest. Stadium North is the location. I was turned on to this band a couple of years ago by our good friend, say it with me, Cornell Bogdan. It's awesome. Jackie from the Vindies is joining us. Just got off the stage for sound check. Jackie, how's it going?
2: Oh my gosh, it's so nice here. I'm just so excited that the weather's cleared up today. I'm so happy to be here.
1: Do you ever get tired of me stalking you?
2: No, please, more of it, please.
1: Oh my gosh,
2: that'd be great.
1: It's amazing too, because I follow you on social media and I kind of look to see where the band is, because I happen to know that when you get scheduled somewhere, it's usually in an area. So you guys have been out west for so long, I'm like, there's no way they're coming back to town. How did this show pop up?
2: It was actually pretty, usually I like to line up my local shows pretty far in advance, but this one fell in our lap just about a month ago, and we're just happy to be here in Canton. It's been a second here, so yeah, we're happy to be here.
0: JT, I'm looking at the schedule online. My goodness, y'all are busy from PA to New York, California, Canton, Ohio, Port Clinton, Ohio. What's travel like, Jackie? It's part of the business, and we always like to, get stories about being on the road and all that. What's travel been like for y'all?
2: You know, as long as it's about who you hang out with. It's like 99% of it is the hang. How well can you hang? And these boys can hang. Like, I feel great. Like, they take their showers daily, thank God. And, like, we're stuck in a van together for a long period of time. So it's just one of those things. I'm the only girl, and I'm, we're traveling so many different places, and I really trust these guys, and everyone's so far, there's no hiccups yet, so I'm knocking on wood over here.
1: You're not just a girl. You are a powerhouse. This is Jackie Popovic, lead singer of the Vindies. They're in town tonight. They're performing. It's a free show, correct?
2: Free show, yeah. Everybody's, we're in the Village now, and it looks like it's, like, packing it in. They're doing some signings with, some players that are, a couple of them are former inductees, and it's a really good vibe here.
1: Jackie, you're no stranger to Hall of Famers. Tell us about being on the road with Pat Benatar.
2: Oh, it was magic. And when she would invite me up every single night after night to sing We Belong with her, I was just in in awe of her and how cool she is. She is truly like this, like, she's got best of both worlds. Like, she lives in California. She's got the cool hippie chick thing, but she's also got the grit of her Long Island roots. And she's just like, I looked up to her like a mom. She was like my road mom. It was amazing. Like, we went all over the country. We went into Canada with her, and the Vindies couldn't be more

0: grateful to her and her husband, who is from Cleveland area, yeah, like Parma, Neil Giraldo, who did a lot of the writing with her. And so the two of them are now out on the road with Bryan Adams, and I check in with them every so often, nice, see how they're doing. And the crew is just, you know, keeps up with us all the time still. And it's just, it's been great to see them on the road too. We were just playing in LA and we ran into the guitar tech from the tour, and it was nice to see him.
1: Well, you got Long Island versus Youngstown. A lot of similarities there between Jackie Popovic of the Vindies and, of course, Pat Benatar. So, I mean, you guys were out on the road with them not once but twice. And what do you pick up off of something like that? Because, you know, I mean, I know how hard it is in order to get these record reps and everything else in line. But, I mean, you guys have eked out your own following, whether it's Northeast Ohio or California. How hard has that got to be?
0: Yeah, I just feel like every little bit of what we've done in the last 10 years has been like little notches on our belt, you know, from having a song played on ESPN commercials to getting our music video picked up at Tribeca Film Festival in New York City. And like all these like little things just add up and get you the fan base that we've been getting, which is, I feel like it's been like a grassroots effort ever since we've become a band. So yeah, the social media definitely helps, but I really do believe that it's the power of like getting in front of people, meeting new people and shaking everybody's hand and going to the merch table and signing the autographs and signing the CDs and vinyl and getting the pictures. That's a lot of it. That's how we work.
2: When you saw the commercial on ESPN with the Are You Ready song, what went, like, you see it for the first time, what's the reaction?
0: It's funny because, like, I wrote it with, like, the Carrie Wood, like, Monday night, like, NFL in mind, like, ESPN, like, thing. So I was like, I could see this on a commercial like that. And then, well, do you know that, like, ESPN is going to pick it up, like, for their ACC softball network? And I was like, this is crazy. This is exactly what I had in mind. So it was wild, but at the same time, I was like, this is exactly where it belongs. Like, it was a great song to you know, get picked up.
1: Jackie, when you've been at this for about 12 years now and doing so many shows live, how hard is it to sing same songs over and over and over again? Because I know for a fact that whenever I saw Pat Benatar, she would talk about the Great 14 or whatever it was. And you're singing those songs night after night after night. Does it ever get tiresome, or is it just like you look at that crowd and go, I'm onto something here?
0: Oh, no, I love the feeling of music and seeing people sing the songs, but like I always think about people like Bon Jovi and like how he has to sing Living on a Prayer, and it's like the hardest song to sing at his age. I'm like, oh my god, what did you do to yourself? But like other than, no, I have like every respect for like the people that are like out there and singing their songs at the top of their lungs. As long as I can do it, I'm doing it, you know. So that's what I think.
1: I,
0: as long as I have a healthy night, I'm good
1: vocally. That's awesome. So showtime tonight, 7:30, right?
0: 7:30, yeah. Please be here. It looks like it's filling in now, so I'm really excited about the whole event. Looks really fun, and there's a lot of vendors, and we will have merch out there in the crowd tonight. So yeah, we're excited. We're all sound checked. It sounds great, and the stage looks great. And yeah, they've been taking care of us out here.
1: Well, thank you so much for coming back. We always appreciate when you give us the time here on the Kenny and JT show. We wish you all the best, and anytime you need anything, we're here for you, all right?
0: Thanks so much for having me.
1: Outstanding. Wish John a happy belated birthday as well, all right?
0: I will. He'll be happy to hear that, yeah.
1: Outstanding. The Vindies tonight at the Sugardale Fan Fest. We'll get a break in right now. We're going to talk to more super fans, and we're going to check in with Tim Haverstock from the J. Babe Stern Community Center right after this.
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3: From the WHBC newsroom, traffic a little heavier and a little more difficult to navigate around as road closings are taking effect for all of the Hall of Fame events today in downtown Canton, tomorrow for the Grand Parade and the Enshrinement, plus Fan Fest is ongoing. Reminder that curfew will be in effect at Centennial Plaza and all of the city of Canton, plus along the parade route in the overnight hours as well. Now, again, don't forget that Fan Fest continues today on the Hall of Fame campus.
4: Tonight it goes, I think, all the way till 10. We've got music all day, and I think, you know, one of the featured performers today is the Vindies, who are very popular regionally here.
3: Hall of Fame spokesman Rich DeRozier, he says parking is available around the stadium and the Hall of Fame campus because there is no event happening at Tom Benson Stadium tonight. The clamor for the resignation of an Ohio U.S. representative growing as a scandal for a U.S. senator from Ohio has turned to social media with its thoughts. Ohio Senator John Husted calling for Congressman Max Miller to resign and abandon his reelection bid, as Miller is facing allegations of domestic abuse. In a post on X, Husted said, quote, anyone who commits domestic violence is not fit to serve in Congress. Let's check that Hall of Fame forecast. Tonight we could see a thunderstorm, otherwise overcast and humid, low 68. Now tomorrow for the Grand Parade, things look to be pretty good for the Enshrinement as well. We may see a late afternoon thunderstorm. Tomorrow's high around 84. For News Talk 1480 WHBC, I'm Pam Cook.
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0: tailgate party going on tomorrow. Jay Babe Stern Community Center to tell us all about it. Our good friend Tim Haverstock. Tim, I was looking for you at the game last night. I couldn't find you. Where were you?
1: Oh, hey, listen, JT. Kenny, I'm glad you were there as well. Hey, JT, great job last night. I was sitting right up above you. We were in the section 111. Row 24 had great seats, and the trivia stuff that you were doing was fantastic. I didn't get the answers right, but I know the one guy hit a home run, got them all.
0: It was so much fun. And in your lifetime, can you remember a more entertaining Hall of Fame game than last night's?
1: No, absolutely not. In fact, the cool part was my brother, who, he's 79 years old, right? Mm-hmm. Never been in the new stadium. I said, come on, Rick, we're going. And we went last night. We had to chuck it up the Hall of Fame hill. We got in there, and we loved it. What great scoring in the first half as well, second half. I thought it was a great game.
2: Yeah, I mean, 33-30 like that, an exciting finish to that. And even though we won't know half the guys, that played last night, or they won't make the team more than likely, it was still a lot of fun. And you love seeing football and high scoring stuff like that. So a great way to kick off this week. And then what you've got going on, share with our listeners, Tim, everything that's going on tomorrow. This is so cool.
1: Yeah. So hey, guess what, you guys, and you guys have been right along with this thing since the get-go. This will be the 27th year that the Pro Football Ultimate Fan Association has done the kids' tailgate party here in Canton, Ohio, and, wow, and specifically here at Babe Stern. And what's been cool about it, a number of years ago, they didn't know what to do with these guys. They said, they want to do this tailgate party, and they didn't really know who they were. That was Big Dog and Bone Lady, and Monty from the, Kansas City Chiefs. They spearheaded the start of this thing, so we got a call one day from United Way, and they said, these guys want to do this thing, this event for kids and fans. We don't know where they fit. So I don't know why they thought they fit here. I guess Mid-A and myself must fit the character role somewhat.
0: As super fans.
1: Well, I don't know about super fans, but maybe nuts. Well, so here, 27 years later, it's still rocking. And I'm telling you guys, I need you guys to really pump this thing up, because here's our goal this year. Ready?
0: Mm-hmm.
1: We've hit like 2,100 people here before. Our goal this year is to get 2,200. Now, listen, that's a lot of Sugardale hot dogs. Sugardale's been awesome. They put the hot dogs out for us, and all the PUFA fans, Pro Football Ultimate fans, they cook everything up. We have a great grill growing. It's all free. It's free everything, water and cookies and book bags and school supplies and all the stuff necessary to get everybody ready to go back to school. But the best part is beating everybody up, face painting, getting the cards, getting the autographs, getting close to these Ultimate fans that a lot of times our kids and family, maybe can't afford to go to some of the other events. This is an opportunity for them to have a great time.
0: Tim, you guys do so much for our community at the J. Babe Stern Community Center over the years. For those of us who don't really understand or know how to get there, give the address, please.
1: Even easier, JT, Altman Hospital. If you don't know where Altman Hospital is, you haven't been in Stark County your whole life. We're three blocks south of Altman Hospital. But if you got a GPS, like if you're under the age of, 30, and you don't know how to get anywhere without a GPS, it's 2628 13th Street Southwest. It's in the heart of the Southwest End. If you know where Athens is, you know where that was, and all those great places, you're close. You can smell it the rest of the way.
0: Kenny, the reason I say that is because, I grew up in the Northwest End. I had never been to the Babe Stern Center, but you know who grew up there? Rick Warstell. Those guys were there every weekend, and they took advantage of it. You guys do so many great things over there for not only that neighborhood, but for stuff like this and for the kids in our community, raising awareness and, more importantly, money. I want to move you in another direction real quick, because I had to stop down at Davies Drugstore last week.
1: Oh, yeah.
0: And I ran into Steve Fettman. And you guys are right around the corner, and we're going to be bugging the crap out of you because you've got the Munson Scholarship Dinner coming up as well. Tell us about that as well. And are there any tickets left?
1: Only a few. I mean, just a few. And you know what? That's another one you guys always help us with. And we hope you can get over to, Roger Clemens, as you, as I know you know, JT. Mm-hmm. He's coming to town this year, and he was a recipient of the Thurman Munson. And when he was in New York, he won the Thurman Munson Award there. That's the connection that we have. And of course, I just saw recently where he charged $75,000 to make an appearance. Believe me, he's doing us a special.

0: special favor here. We don't pay him anything like that. We get him an air ticket to get him here. But he's doing this for Thurman Munson for the scholarship award dinner. And I don't know this guy yet. I'm looking forward to meeting him. And by the way, Kenny.
1: Yeah.
0: Bernie Kosar is going to be here as well. Number 19.
1: Nice.
0: I know you're a Steeler guy, but you know, I know you guys, we all love Bernie around here. Number 19, he's going to be here. Lenny Barker's going to be here. There's some talk about some other guys being here as well. Now, Tommy John's health, he comes back every year, but he's got a little health issues right now. Bucky Dent would be here, but he's going to be in Texas. But we're still going to have a great time with Roger and everybody else. And, man, I hope you guys can come over.
2: Tim Haverstock with the Babe Stern Center joining us right now. We've got so many things going on. Hey, Tim, what about the statue that they're getting ready to dedicate? Any idea when that'll go up, the Thurman Munson statue somewhere? It's going to be downtown, right?
0: Well, that's the plans right now. And I know, you know, you're going to have to talk to Dr. Fettman to get the specifics on that. But him, Mike Galina, you know, the Munsons as well on this project. I know they met with the mayor several times. There's talk about it being, you know, right there in the square area, right by WHBC area. And it's, you know, I can't say too much because, you know, it's kind of, you're breaking it right now, which is cool. But there's a lot to go yet to get it done. But it's close. It's real close to being done.
1: Yeah, Tim, thanks for being on with us today. You do a fabulous job with everything. And we had Chad Bailey on from Akron Auto Auction, one of the sponsors, and had nothing but great things to say. And he loves being part of PFUFA, as I like to say. And he's got the big float and the big balloon that'll be in the parade honoring the Pro Football Ultimate Fan Association.
0: Hey, Chad, listen to this. They won. That was a float. They won it this year. They just,
1: yeah.
0: The guys were down here today setting up. They're having their annual meeting. The Ottoman fans were today. They had their meeting today, elect their new officers, preparing for tomorrow. I'm going down to the tailgate tonight down in Dover. I'm going to tell them you guys said hello. And you know, Chad Bailey and his team, they won that float. Was there the float of the year?
2: All you have to do is say hello to the Bronco, babe. That's all we care about.
0: My man, JT, I got you, brother.
2: There you go. That away.
0: Hey, I got to say one other thing real quick.
2: What?
0: Kenny Rota has been in this building. I got video proof of it back when he was a dead place up north. We did a game with him. We did a special fundraising game with that team, and I got video proof that guy could play some ball.
1: See that? I remember Peter Brown played in that game with me back from the old WKNR days. And I think Todd Blackledge was against us in that game.
0: Yep.
1: And
0: Mark
1: Murphy. I ran into
0: Mark
1: a pit.
0: Murphy.
2: Oh, yeah. He ran me over. Guess who else ran me over before? Smoke Monnet. I've been ran over by the best.
0: You've been run over by the best, JT. But listen, man, you keep getting back up. You're the toughest guy we know, man.
2: I appreciate that.
1: Yeah, I stay out near the perimeter, Tim. That's where I'm safe.
0: Hey, listen, I got video. I'm going to put it together. I'm going to put it up on YouTube, and we're going to share it with the community because I got to say, you actually had a pretty good game back in that day, and I'm sure you still do. Peter Brown,
1: You know what I remember real quick, Tim? I remember I had an awesome pass in that game to Peter Brown, and he blew a layup. I remember I was at about half court, and I threaded the needle between like three guys, and it was a one-bounce pass, and Peter Brown missed the layup.
2: Let's quit talking about the pass. We've got a couple of minutes remaining here. Give us the 911 on the kids' tailgate party at the J. Babe Stern Community Center tomorrow, Tim Haverstock. Give us all the details one more time.
0: Hey, we need everybody here. 4:00. Oh, doors open at 4:00. All right. And they usually get here a little bit early. Line up around the building. We're hoping it don't rain. But we have food for you. We have entertainment. There's cornhole games out in the green before you get in the building. There's a lot of stuff to do that way. The fans are all part of that. Music playing. It's a really great time to be together. It's a great family event. You're going to have lots of fun. And again, everything's free. And again, it's brought to you by the Pro Football Ultimate Fan Association. And again, Chad Bailey and his team are part of that as well. They make this stuff happen in Canton. I got to tell you guys, I was at the game, as you know, JT, last night. Mm-hmm. And Kenny, you guys know this. All the support from around the community, whether it's Sugardale, whether it's Chad Bailey and his team, you were just had your guest on in the last show. They're going to be in that beautiful stage, you know, down there, the Ventes. They're fabulous as well. So this is such a great weekend, and it takes everybody in this community to make it happen.
2: These super fans, they're in the parade tomorrow as well, right?
0: Yeah, absolutely. You know, and they're just They'll tell you exactly what time to be there. They're jacked up right now. They were in here. I'm so glad they left and getting ready for their party tonight. They have me so jacked up, I didn't eat my Starbucks today.
1: Well, wow. You know you're fired up if you don't need that. That's outstanding. Hey, Tim, we appreciate the time, the info. Thanks for reaching out to us. Let's see what we can do with the Thurman Munson event coming up there at the Doubletree. And keep up the fantastic work.
0: Hey, I had a great compliment for you guys today. I got a phone with a former HBC guy, Ray Hexmer. He wanted me to pass along his hellos to you guys, and he knows exactly how hard you're working this weekend.
1: Awesome. Thanks so much. We'll see you soon. All right, Tim?
0: You bet, guys. Thanks.
2: Awesome.
1: Tim Haverstock checking in with us, CEO at the Babe Stern Center. Pays it forward all the time, JP.
2: It's like I say, there are so many events going on in and around the Hall of Fame. Official events, non-official events, but all right. kinds of fun events going on. So if you can't find it, that's on you. Because you found the Kenny and JT Show. We're going to get a break in right now. When we come back, it's a very special Hall of Fame edition of Sprinkle the Infield.
1: Sweet.
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4: Here's your AccuWeather forecast. Tonight, expect an evening thunderstorm followed by overcast skies and humid conditions. The low will be 68. Tomorrow will bring mostly cloudy skies and humidity with a chance of a late afternoon thunderstorm. The high will reach 85. Tomorrow night, skies will be clear to partly cloudy. Humidity will persist and some areas may experience a thunderstorm. The low will be 65. On Sunday, anticipate less humidity with a mix of sun and clouds. The high will be 85. With the AccuWeather forecast, I'm meteorologist Jason Caterina for News Talk 1480 WHBC.
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1: Hey, it's JT again from my friends over at Sugardale. 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
1: Hall of Fame weekend, and one of our favorite Hall of Famers, no longer with us, is the late John Madden. Biopic about the legendary NFL coach, broadcaster, and video game figure, starring Nicolas Cage as Madden, Christian Bale as Raiders owner Al Davis, and the movie debut on Prime Video is November 18th.
6: Hello, I'm Nick Cage, and I play the legendary football icon in the upcoming movie, Madden. Accepting the role to play this larger-than-life legend has been a highlight for me. John Madden didn't just coach football, he changed the game. His football brilliance was unmatched. As a coach, John was a savant, seeing the field in ways no one else could. As a broadcaster, his brilliance evolved.
7: They have no idea where we are, who we are, where we're coming from, or who we're throwing to.
6: His humanity was present in everything he did, including his unwavering love of family and his lifelong partnership with best friend Al Davis.
8: There's only one John Madden. They didn't make another one.
6: His legacy lives on, not just on the football field or in the broadcast booth, but globally through gaming. John's passion, joy, and the impact he had through his zest for life and humanity were immense. Madden arrives on Prime Video November 18th.
1: Acting!
9: Yes. I can't wait to see that. That's going to be awesome. Who, what, where, Madden? My guy, Nick Cage.
1: Here's a little baseball story for you.
9: All right.
1: A fan is suing the Yankees for $10 million.

0: acknowledged by being hit by a bat by none other than Jose Ramirez of the Guardians. A lawyer for the woman has filed a suit saying she was nailed by a bat that slid out of the Guardians' third baseman, Jose Ramirez's hands. Suffered a severe and permanent injuries, including persistent headaches, balance issues, and other cognitive impairments. Lawsuit argues that the woman was sitting in a section of Yankee Stadium where the law has long required a stadium operator to provide adequate protective screening.
1: Back goes one way, ball goes another, back goes into the stands over the screen, too. Hopefully everybody's okay. Looks like somebody did get hit. But she stood up. Like he got her on the side of the head.
0: It was the actual call, June 6th, Guardians at Yankee Stadium.
2: Wow. Hope she's all right, man.
0: And since we're talking about baseball, remember this the next time we auction off a guest spot on the Kenny and JT show.
2: Okay.
0: Because the Philadelphia Phillies did just that, and the person bid on it and got to broadcast part of an inning at a Phillies game. Take a listen.
3: Lewis Kalb. And Lewis, welcome.
4: Thank you, Scott. It's a thrill to be here. It's a lifelong dream to be in the Phillies broadcast booth. So
0: sounds
4: here
0: like
4: we go.
0: Bob
4: Peter with the first pitch to Ortiz. It's in there for strike one call. There's a pitch that's lined over shortstop, a base hit for Dylan Cruz, and he reaches first base safely with a one-out single. Here it comes. Arise swings and a fly ball. Medium depth, left field. Lilly has it, and that'll do it.
0: Sounds like any announcer at any major league ballpark. He sounds good.
2: Not bad. Not bad at all, man. That's kind of like what John DeMarco and the gang do with Northwest High School. They auction off an actual play call that he uses in a game.
0: Yeah, but the problem is this. If we auction it off and the person's better than us, we're out of a gig. Detroit Lions three-time Pro Bowl running back Jahmyr Gibbs received a contract extension, makes him the highest paid running back in NFL history 1 week after Bijan Robinson had the title. Seems like we hear this story every single year. Gibbs and the Lions reached an agreement yesterday. It's a three-year deal. $67.5 million could end up being over $75 million, includes $51.5 million guaranteed.
2: There's the key number right there. How much guaranteed money?
0: This is guaranteed. Maybe not guaranteed. What? Guinness drinkers, you do or don't know what you've been missing out. Divers found a 162-year-old bottle of Guinness Extra Stout in a shipwreck off the coast of Dover, England. Scientists are hopeful it can help them recreate the original formula for the iconic stout. According to reports, the ancient bottle was from the year 1864, discovered by a couple of divers off the coast of Dover in a wreckage. Scientists said, and I quote, "There's always a chance that we can recover and complete DNA, and then we can do a small rebrew of the exact beer that was found in the 1860s. So what have you been drinking all that time?
2: Yeah, what is the recipe if that's not the real one?
0: A shipwreck. Beer in a shipwreck.
2: Just sit right back and you'll hear a tale."
0: They didn't have a beer on that, did they?
2: I don't know. The professor probably made his own.
0: Yesterday, Topps released a one-of-one debut patch trading card of Dallas Mavericks superstar Cooper Flagg. Mavericks are offering an absolutely unheard-of deal to get this card. Ready for this?
2: Okay. Lay it on.
0: Here's what they're offering if the person finds it.
2: Okay.
0: Two Mavericks season premium lower level tickets for 32 years.
2: Okay.
0: A signed game-worn Flag rookie jersey plus a post-game photo with the star.
2: Okay.
0: Road trip experience to see the Mavericks take on the Boston Celtics in Boston includes round-trip airfare, hotel, and game tickets all covered. Private photo shoot with the Rookie of the Year trophy and Larry O'Brien trophy.
2: Right.
0: VIP tour of Dallas practice facility with a team meet and greet also included. A private basketball experience for up to 10 guests at American Airlines Center. But that's not all. Terms of the deal are up to negotiation according to the Mavs. So whoever pulls the card could land even more stuff. And we put it into comparison of this. A Paul Skeens card, kind of similar with a patch, sold at $1.11 million last year.

0: They expect the Cooper Flagg card to fetch more than $1.5 million. Is that enough stuff if you got the card to trade for?
1: Show me the money. That's what I want, baby. The heck with all that other stuff. Show me the money.
0: If you're a Mavericks fan, you wouldn't want the 32 years of tickets?
1: Nope.
0: You wouldn't want the road Show trip to Boston? Money. Maybe they put you in row three. That's a lot, man.
1: It is, but I'll take the money. Thank you.
0: Guardians, the Guardians really blew it against the Mets, getting swept. It sounds like that's Seinfeld. If you know what happened on the Mets game, we don't want to know because they swept us.
1: Oh, the Mets really blew it tonight, Jerry. Oh, no.
0: Guardians basically slip into third place in the division. The only good news is the White Sox were swept by the Red Sox, so they didn't lose any ground in the division race. So you probably have a better chance, even though they're closer to the wild card, of hopefully winning your division. And wouldn't you know it, we go to the White Sox tonight. First of what, three games?
1: This is a huge series. Got to win at least two out of three, if not sweeping the White Sox, to, I think, be a team that stays in contention for the division.
0: What do you got, basically 46 games remaining?
1: Yep. Yeah. White Sox have 48. Guardians have 46.
0: In the Windy City tonight, Guardians taking on the White Sox, 7:40 first pitch. As you mentioned, Parker Messick goes for the good guys. And let's see if maybe we can get some runs. You know, that's what they say at the Cubs games. When they sing Take Me Out to the Ball Game, they finish and say, get us some runs.
1: Yeah, well, we say that every game before it starts and in the seventh inning.
0: Hall of Fame Gold Jacket Dinner tonight at the Civic Center. First Friday going on downtown. Sugardale Fan Fest at the Stadium North tonight. Hall of Fame festivities continue tomorrow morning. Grand Parade and then the enshrinement ceremony. Find it. 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Today in sports, pop culture, history.
1: What happened?
0: I pulled one thing and one thing only.
1: Oh, wow.
0: Today in 2003, Arnold Schwarzenegger announced he'd run for governor in California. He wins, of course. Do you realize he was governor of California from 2003 to 2011?
2: I'm running for governor to lead a movement for change and give California back its future.
3: California.
2: The state of California. Because there's a tremendous disconnect between the people of California and the leaders of California.
3: California.
2: California, after all, we are California.
0: You realize he was governor for about 8 years?
1: Didn't know that.
0: Man. I didn't either.
1: I knew he said California funny, but that's all I knew. Go, Chargers, go.
0: Go. Celebrity birthdays today.
1: Okay.
0: Newman. Wayne Knight from Seinfeld is 71.
4: Hello, Newman.
5: When you control the mail, you control information.
6: Jamalaya.
7: Because the mail never stops. It just keeps coming and coming and coming. There's never a let up. It's relentless. Every day it piles up more and more and more. You've got to get it out. And the more you get out, the more it keeps coming in. And then the barcode reader breaks. And it publishes clearinghouse.
8: All right, all right.
9: Good night, Jerry. Good night.
0: No. He's also in Jurassic Park. He's in Basic Instinct?
1: Oh, wow. I didn't know that.
0: Wayne Knight, 71.
10: He was in the interrogation room.
0: Newman.
10: The notorious interrogation with Sharon Stone.
0: All right.
1: Oh, in the white dress. Yeah,
0: another
1: I remember that.
0: Another actor, actress, Charlize Theron, is 51 today.
11: Their cries give me strength. Beauty is my power.
0: She was not in Basic Instinct.
1: She was in Charlie's Angels? Or no?
0: No.
1: No, that was Cameron Diaz in Charlie's Angels. My bad.
0: Sports stars celebrating birthdays today. Quarterback of the year. Jalen Hurts is 28 today. You probably know this next guy. Sidney Crosby's only 39.
1: Yes. Sidney. And how about this? What is today's date, JT? 8-7, right?
0: Yeah.
1: I believe he was born, how old is he again?
0: 39, it says.
1: Right. He was born 8-7-87, and he wears number 87 because of his birthday and the year he was born. All 87.
0: Right. I don't know what number this guy is, but he's a free agent. Maybe he comes at Cavaliers. Maybe they're excited about it. I don't know. DeMar DeRozan is 37 today. I don't know. You move on from that idea.
1: If LeBron were here, I'd have an interest. Without LeBron here, no, I'll pass.
0: Three-time American League MVP, usually on the IL, but still with the same team. Whatever city they're located in, they are the Angels. Mike Trout is 35 today.
1: That dude, he's kind of like a, I don't know, I don't want to say an enigma, but just weird that he never wants to get traded, never wants to play, it seems like, for a championship. He'd rather stay in Los Angeles or Orange County or wherever the hell they're at.
0: When he's on, but he's got to stay healthy. Mike Trout, 35 today. If today's your birthday, we wish you a happy birthday from the Kenny and JT Show. That is how we sprinkle the infield.
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6: From the News Talk 1480 WHBC newsroom, the Canton Civic Center hosting the all-important Gold Jacket Dinner tonight, and downtown Canton hosting First Friday. Large crowds are expected at both. Be aware of heavier-than-usual traffic and road closings as well. Plus, the road closings for the Grand Parade will take place tonight as well. The parade steps off at 8 a.m. tomorrow, and you can hear it live right here on 1480 WHBC. Kenny and JT will be riding in the parade. So make sure you wave at them. Don't throw anything. Now, if you would rather head to the Hall of Fame campus, there is a fan fest continuing with entertainment. Tonight, it's the Vindies, plus food and more. Hall of Fame spokesman Rich DeRozier says it is easy parking tonight.
8: Because there's no event in Benson Stadium today, you can park campus today. Now, tomorrow, because of enshrinement, and Sunday, because of the concert, we do want people to be directed to the fairgrounds, free parking there, free shuttle to and from the campus.
6: And for all of the events, of course, weather is something to think about. The Hall of Fame forecast is telling us maybe an evening thunderstorm tonight. It's hit or miss, folks. An overnight low of 68. It'll be very humid. Tomorrow could see a thunderstorm late in the afternoon. So hopefully we'll make it through the Grand Parade and also through the enshrinement ceremony. Tomorrow's high, 84. And then on Sunday for the Concert for Legends, less humid with some sun and clouds mixed. High, 85. Overnight low Sunday night, 68. I'm Pam Cook. 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
1: Happy Hall of Fame week, everybody. Hopefully you're having a great time. A lot of fun last night with the game. You've got the Gold Jacket dinner tonight. We're in the parade tomorrow. Looking forward to that. Also, check out all of our social media posts, whether it's Facebook, WHBC, Kenny Rota, JT, Instagram, Twitter. We've got videos. We've got photos. We've got all kind of stuff up for you to check out.
0: You know, Kenny, there's so many things going on and so many events, and they go back a couple of weeks to the Balloon Festival and everything else. It's hard to remember that even with the Gold Jacket dinner tonight, the actual enshrinement is not until tomorrow afternoon. I mean, everything should lead up to that, which it does, but there's a lot going on, man.
1: Yeah, I put photos up, like about 25 photos on Facebook yesterday, JT, on our WHBC page. And you know how you can follow engagement, views, and all of that, right? So I'm looking at it right now. 43,000 views of all the photos from yesterday. The engagement is over 8,000 reactions, closing in on 500 clicks and all that. I mean, so we've got you covered when it comes to everything happening.
0: I can't believe there's another sport, there's another Hall of Fame that does anything close to this.
1: Right.
0: Now, the Rock and Roll Hall of Fame, if you had some video, I'm sure it would go crazy, right? Because they do those super shows afterwards. And for the most part, you know, when you get to hear that person, they either still have it or it's gone, right? And we don't expect our Hall of Famers to perform. Their playing days are behind them. But to see the videos, the montages, the speeches, the other Hall of Famers, that's what's kind of unique, too. And, you know, for years, they had that Ray Nitschke lunch. Love to be a fly on the wall at that Nitschke lunch, because that's where they really tell them, the incoming class, what it means and what's perceived to be a Hall of Famer.
1: Yeah, no question, man. No question about it. Hey, how about this sweet picture? Jerome Bettis, at Jerome Bettis 36 on Twitter, right? My Steelers Hall of Fame brothers, Joe Green, Alan Faneca, Jerome Bettis, Dermonte Dawson, Lynn Swan, Bill Carr, Tony Dungy, Donnie Shell, Mel Blunt. What a great photo there posted by Jerome Bettis. And you can find those all over the place. Just Google some Hall of Famers or follow them on Twitter and check the Pro Football Hall of Fame page as well.
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7: Here's your AccuWeather forecast. Tonight, expect an evening thunderstorm followed by overcast skies and humid conditions. The low will be 68. Tomorrow will bring mostly cloudy skies and humidity with a chance of a late afternoon thunderstorm. The high will reach 85. Tomorrow night, skies will be clear to partly cloudy. Humidity will persist and some areas may experience a thunderstorm. The low will be 65. On Sunday, anticipate less humidity with a mix of sun and clouds. The high will be 85. With the AccuWeather forecast, I'm meteorologist Jason Caterina for News Talk 1480 WHBC.
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3: Final hour of the Kenny and JT Show. I was thinking about this, Kenny, because
9: what?
3: The Enshrinee's Gold Jacket dinner started at 5 o'clock. Probably with like cocktail hour. I've never been to that, so I don't really know. But based on the festival event schedule, is there an event that you've maybe seen your time covering the Guardians, maybe the Browns, Cavaliers, that you would maybe want to maybe add to this event schedule? I mean, there are so many interesting things. So you start with the Balloon Classic. You've got the community parade. I haven't been to the Play Football Skill Camp, but I saw the Play Football First Play. That's pretty cool. Autograph session was Thursday. Then, of course, you have the game. That's yesterday as well. You had the fashion show luncheon. The Fan Fest has started since Wednesday, goes through, I believe, till Sunday. Grand Parade, Enshrinement, Unscripted Tailgate. What do you got?
9: I have an event I would like to see, and I think it would be awesome. I would love to see a Hall of Fame celebrity golf tournament as part of the week.
3: Well, they do that, but they don't do it this weekend.
9: Well, but I want it this week, someone maybe on Tuesday or Wednesday, right? You pick out a country club, and as part of it, you have media coverage, and you interview the guys like they do for that one that I think's in Lake Tahoe, Nevada, and everything. And, you know, you

0: have, what do they have, like a basket there for Steph Curry to shoot? So you put up some targets for the quarterbacks and whatever else, long drive, and you get to interview the guys. As I was at the Doubletree yesterday, two vans, JT, pulled up, dropping off Hall of Famers. They walked around the back and grabbed their clubs out of the back of the van because they were all playing golf somewhere. So I would like to see a Hall of Fame celebrity golf tournament the week of the Pro Football Hall of Fame.
1: That's a great idea. They do that in Florida. And we remember because the one week we were scheduled to have, I forget who it was, but one of the Hall of Fame residency interviews was canceled or postponed that week because they were in Florida. That would make all the sense in the world. You came here and maybe did it at, I don't know, Firestone, Glenmore, Legends, wherever. It would be interesting. The Quarry.
0: Yeah. And you'd get a lot of guys who would want to do it, too.
1: Absolutely.
0: They love to golf. I mean, that I think it was getting off the one van. It was, I think it was Thurman Thomas, Andre Tippett, Morton Anderson, and like four or five other guys, you know, and they're all John Randall. And they were getting their bag and either taking it to the car or taking it inside the hotel and everything like
1: that. Cool.
0: And that was just the first van. So, yeah, that would be something I'd like to see. I think it could be a lot of fun.
1: The one good thing is there are still a lot of events that don't cost to get into. And that's why I think the Balloon Classic is so popular. The parade, obviously, or parades are really popular. Sugardale Fan Fest, this is new this year, I believe, or at least to the extent that they're doing it. You know, big concerts, you know, headlining acts, Jefferson Starship. I believe they have Phil Vassar. The Vindies tonight, taking the stage at 7:30 is a great show. So there's a lot going on. But again, the big one for me that everybody's asked me if I could, hey, have anybody line on tickets for this Enshrinee's Gold Jacket Dinner? And I've never been to it.
0: See, I have, and it's really cool to watch them get their gold jacket really for the first time, and they all walk up on stage in the center of everything there. It's really cool. And they're in such a great move. Like the year I went, Terrell Davis got inducted, and I had a chance to basically just talk to him for about 10 minutes, you know, what it meant to him and everything, took photos and all of that. Yeah, it's a really neat event. It really is.
1: You know, Hager makes the gold jacket. And, you know, for years, people look at it and go, oh, it's ugly as hell, or they love it, right? Pro football players all aspire to wear the gold jacket. Hager makes that jacket. You can look at the Masters. It's green. But the gold jacket, there's something about it with that emblem on the chest, right?
0: Yep.
1: Hager now has a line of clothing with the Pro Football Hall of Fame, and I know this because one of the prizes yesterday for one of the contests we did during the game was sponsored by Hager. And you can buy it at Kohl's. And I don't know what it is. I haven't looked it up yet. But
0: Wait a second. What is this?
1: It has something to do with either the NFL or the Hall of Fame. And they sell it at Kohl's. One of the prizes they gave away was an entire suit. A Hager suit. NFL inspired.
0: No kidding.
1: Mm-hmm.
0: Men's Hager Pro Football Hall of Fame Athletic Fit Suit Jacket. I'm just, I Googled it right now just to see, you know, what this is. And, okay. All right. So if you want to have something related to the, go check it out, you know, at Kohl's and see what you think. So, I guess maybe it's something these guys wear or given along with their gold jacket.
1: Well, it's just another line of clothing. I mean, it's an athletic fit, which is what, you know, something like I would like to wear, but I mean, it looks good. It's not gold, but you know what it's got on the lapel? I don't know if that's a pin. I can't tell. When the Pro Football Hall of Fame opened and the sign was above the front door, the football players, it was kind of like a sculpture. And it's kind of like a square helmet, old style player with no face mask. I can't tell if it's a pin, but it is NFL inspired. There's a tag on the inside of it, too, with the NFL Hall of Fame logo in it. That's pretty cool.
0: Yeah, pretty neat, neat stuff there. So, but yeah, that golf thing I think would be fun. You know, there are so many different things. There's something for everybody. The autograph sessions, a little pricey for me, right? But hey, if you're into that type of thing and you want to make sure you get all five guys from the class of 2026, you were able to go pay whatever it is, and you got you know, autographs of all five guys.
1: It might be pricey now, but it won't be because now you're a collector.
0: Maybe. right? And if you divide it up by five, then how much is it per guy? And then if you sell it, okay, you make your money back and then some profit.
1: Is the real reason to collect to keep stuff or to try to move it again?
0: Yes, both.
1: See what I mean?
0: It is. Yeah, like Lynn Swan, I was talking about him yesterday, and he was listening on the air, and I said, I've got an 88 jersey that nobody's getting from me. He signed it to Kenny. It was from 1976, the bicentennial year. They beat the Cowboys in the Super Bowl. I've got it. That nobody is getting that, okay? That's going to go. We might have to put that in my coffin with me because ain't nobody getting that. That's my guy. That's my shirt. Yeah. He signed it to me with my name on it and everything. So that's one of my most prized pieces I have as far as memorabilia.
1: And as a fan, you're entitled to that. But if it was your business, you'd sell it or possibly think about selling it.
0: Yeah, I mean, I've got things I'm doing on my YouTube channel, Kenny's Cards and Collectibles. I'm going to be selling some of the stuff that I find.
1: But that's just it. I mean, should it be a business or should it be a collectible thing where you just want it to have? You know, now that they put a price tag on stuff, when we were kids, we had no idea trading cards would be valued or have as much value as they do now. That's one of the reasons my mother, may she rest in peace, threw them all away.
0: Right.
1: Had she known that they would have been worth anything, they'd be in my brother's basement right now.
0: Yeah, right? Yep, and you guys could retire and build a home somewhere probably.
1: Who knew?
0: Like I said, there's stuff that I'm going to keep. For me, it means something to my son and me.
1: Yeah.
0: Other stuff I am going to sell. I have too much stuff. So, seriously, if you look it up on, go to YouTube, it's Kenny's Cards and Collectibles, and you'll see me open up these bins of things I didn't even remember that I had, and I'm going to start selling this stuff.
1: What was the reason you started collecting? You didn't collect to make a business out of it. I collected stuff in my man cave. Anything that I have is value of mine that really doesn't have much value anywhere else. I mean, I've got a couple of posters that are framed, one of Urban Meyer, one of Jim Tressel. You know, you can get those. They're a dime a dozen. Might be worth 100, 150. If you're a big Buckeye fan, maybe $200. But for me, they're invaluable. They're in my man cave, and they look good.
0: I'm looking for my Jim Tressel. There's this awesome photo of Jim Tressel coming out of the tunnel, and he's got this glare.
1: Yeah.
0: There's a gleam, a gleam, right? And he signed this photo for me, and it's Kenny, you are the man, Jim Tressel, point, go Bucks, right? And I don't know. So that's why I started going in my garage, and I got to find all these different things that I collected over the last 30 years because I want to put that one up in my man cave, and I don't know where it's at.
1: You know what's neat, too? You mentioned the bus, and they took a picture, I believe, with a bunch of Steelers that are inducted. How about the 10-year anniversary team? And if you could get this picture and have it signed, I don't know, I'm assuming everyone's still, well, I don't know about Dick Stanfill, but Eddie DeBartolo Jr., Tony Dungy, Brett Favre, or Favre, Kevin Green's no longer with us, Kevin Green, Marvin Harrison, Orlando Pace, Ken Stabler's no longer with us either, and Dick Stanfill. But I mean, how cool would that be if at least you had the picture?
0: Yeah, I covered that press conference that year over at McKinley High School. And I was amazed at how large of a man Orlando Pace was.
1: Big dude.
0: Unbelievable. And yesterday I saw him, and he gave me a little point because I gave him an OH. He gave me the IO, and he's still a large man.
1: You know what?
0: He got out of the one bus, JT, and he consumed the entire exit of the bus. That's how big he is.
1: Heard an interview, and Joe Thomas is in town, and he was offered a job coaching the offensive line of the Cleveland Browns. Maybe they should look to Orlando Pace to coach a former Buckeye, DeJuan Jones.
0: Hey, maybe, right? Couldn't hurt, that's for sure. Speaking of the Browns, right, training camp continuing in Berea, the battle at quarterback between Watson and Sanders ongoing. First-year head coach Todd Monken, media caught up with him earlier today in Berea.
2: Let's just start with installs are over. So today and tomorrow before we take Sunday off, we'll have a little bit better idea, right, in terms of drilling down and who we want to be, who they are. But there's a lot of things that go into each one of those players that we're just going to continue to evaluate.
3: Hey, Todd, yesterday it seemed like a bit of a switch on a Shadur first team day. Deshaun looked like he went first in some of the 7-on-7 stuff.
2: He took one of the ones 7-on-7, and the day before Shador did. So yeah, we kind of switched it to get them at least one with the ones on the day they're not normally going with the ones.
4: How do you feel with installs? How do you feel the guys came out of it? How do you think they processed it and were able to translate it on the field to prepare for this first day outside of that phase?
2: Fine. I mean, this will help. I mean, the only thing that'll go in, like I said, will be situational football. A few variations of what we do, but we get a chance to kind of repeat the concepts that we've been working on earlier. So we just got to continue on both sides of the ball to do the simple things better. I mean, it's really that simple.
5: In that inside zone run drill, quarterback's just handing off. Is he doing other things?
2: During the inside period?
5: Yeah.
2: Are they doing anything but handing the ball off?
5: How important is it for the quarterback to conduct that drill? Is it more than just handing off?
2: No, not at all. It really is as simple as that. They're just handing it off. I mean, we're getting the calls. It's really a drill for your interior players more than anything. We're not checking plays. They're really not looking at anything other than we may be varying the snap count, so maybe from operational standpoint, but in terms of getting in and out of cans or any of our check plays, no.
6: Todd, it seems like with the way that the rotation has ended up over these past few days, it seems like, maybe I'm wrong about this, that Shador is ending up with more padded practices and Deshaun is...
2: It might be. That might be true. Not on purpose.
6: Okay,
2: so it was just every other day.
6: Okay, so there's no...
2: No, it really wasn't that way. The way it turned out, now that you say it, is today is not, and tomorrow will be. So it's just the way it worked out in terms of the way we alternated the quarterbacks was basically every other day, where the padded practices, shells, or helmets was independent of the rotation.
7: Todd, what you said the other day that you can't have an elite offense without elite cadence. Why is that?
2: Well, I mean, you can go on one all the time, and the defensive line jumps the cadence every time and puts you at a disadvantage. The great edge rushers and tackles that you have in this league, I think that's part of it. The other is trying to take advantage of being explosive. To be elite on offense, you have to be explosive. So how many times a year can you get him in the neutral zone and get a free shot down the field? That's part of it. But I think the biggest thing is your ability to keep, whether it's up front, defenders from jumping the count. It's also, it's not always an elongated snap count, but it could be a quick count to force the defense to get aligned quickly that gives you a picture of where they're at and what play you might want to get to.
7: Todd, without going into too much on the cadence, like, I think to the layman, we know, like, come on one, come on two, side count, but, like, can you kind of explain a little bit more how you can have up to 10 different cadences?
2: It's actually very simple, right? Like, you go on the quick, the long, the first color, the second color, one, two, double cadence on two. I haven't even finished on that. That's eight.
8: Todd, sometimes it's hard to tell just how successful the run plays are when you're working on them because you're not tackling wide. Any break a tackle, the break free or whatever. Just what have you seen from when you've gone back to look at film and whatnot from Clay Sean and Dylan?
2: Well, Dylan's been nicked up a little bit, so we haven't seen as much of him. But Quinshon's just a bull. He's a bull, man. He's a downhill, powerful man, and it's fun to watch. He is hard to bring down, and he's got something inside of him that, from a competitive standpoint, that's fun to watch.
8: Todd, as you look to make a decision about the starting offensive line, how do you weigh how they fit together, the five, versus just the pure talent of the five?
2: Well, it starts with the pure talent, and they've got to be able to get the job done, and then you fit it together. But again, like most camps I've been in, it's hard to get the fit because you're going to have nicks and bruises where guys are out. So, you know, with Elton being nicked up a little bit, and then Tevin and some other guys, you're just working through it, trying to find the best five. And then once you get there, then you've got to make it all fit together.
5: Casey talked about how much work he's put in and catching, securing. In spring, it was early, it's the first spring season, but there were drops off there, we saw. There hasn't been any, I've seen, the training camp, so do you know?

0: You're going to notice it. I can't compare the opportunities that he's had. Sure, at the beginning, whether that was, you know, focus drops or he was just nervous. I mean, you're a first-round draft pick and you come into camp and you sure as hell don't want to drop the ball. I mean, you want to show your value, but you're exactly right. I have not seen that, and I've seen him make some elite catches, and his ability to elevate and go up and catch the ball, which has been fun to watch.
1: But how important is it for Quinshon's longevity to develop depth behind him?
0: Well, I think with any running back room, you certainly have to have enough depth to where you feel comfortable playing. A lot of those guys, they take a pounding over the course of 17 weeks, so. Certainly he's capable of taking that pounding and then trying to determine what skill set do you want out of the second, third, fourth back on your roster. What is it that Quinshon maybe has as he's developing himself as a player, maybe a hole there? Do you have a matchup back that you like? Like when we were in Baltimore, we had Derek and then, you know, Justice Hill, who is a tremendous, third down back and matchup guy.
2: Hey, Todd, what did you take away or what was your view of that offensive line, defensive line, pass rush drill to end practice yesterday?
0: My takeaway from it? Oh, it was the first time we did it. I mean, ultimately, it's end of practice. It's basically to win the game, right? Okay. You're either going to be ahead on the field. You're going to have to shut down the opposing offense with pass rush. And with four downs, if you don't get to the quarterback against these quarterbacks in the NFL, they're going to probably score. So you got to find a way to protection. So that's all it is. At the end of the game, after a two-hour practice, what do you got left?
3: Someone mentioned that you might go the full 2.5 hours tomorrow when you go in pads. I don't know if that's true or not, but I was just wondering, what would be sort of the method to your madness there to finish up 6 days with the elongated program?
0: Well, we're supposed to go that yesterday, but we didn't have enough bodies. I mean, we're short at D-tackle, so you can't go that long. You just can't. I don't know if we'll go the full tomorrow, maybe 220 or something like that. But the idea is just to keep extending the practice, the volume. It's maybe not all the reps, but being on your feet. You're getting yourself closer to what it'd feel like to play in a game as you continue through camp.
4: Is there any update you can give us on Zach Zinter, who's covered off?
0: I cannot give you that.
5: Todd, philosophical question here. You've worked with a variety of different schemes, but one of those was the air raid. What impressions? Where is the air raid? Where does it sort of fit into your offensive philosophy? What did you take from that?
0: Well, there's more air raid with everybody's offense than people wanna admit. I mean, everybody runs a form of 95, which is Y cross. Everybody runs a form of Y cross. How you get to it, whether it's play action, whether it's however you're tying down a defender, but everybody runs a form of Y cross. A lot of those, everybody runs forms of verticals, so I don't see it that way. What I would say is back then there was a lot more with the air raid that's come full circle, where it's sweep the board. Is he open? Is he not? Which you're seeing a lot more of today than pick a side. One high, two high man concept. So there's a lot more than people want to admit. The difference was back then with the air raid, it really wasn't the pass game concepts. It was basically running the same concepts over and over and over. And it was limited run game. You were basically, inside zone, outside zone, and draw. The original was you weren't even running. There weren't gap schemes, at least the way I learned it from Dana Holgorsen when I got to Oklahoma State. So now, but everybody takes it and makes it their own, especially in the run game. And then they tweak it in the pass game. It's just a starting point of it. But and then Art Briles went off and went to Baylor and did an unbelievable job there with his version of it with the wide splits. And Josh Heupel's kind of taken a step. We have not seen that in the NFL, the wide splits, so much open space, that they took advantage of Dylan's, skill set.
3: Now that the install is complete, do you feel like you will be able to utilize the full scope of your offense even early on in the season?
0: Oh, yeah. I mean, people make too much of that. Like, we only have 70% of your offense. And I mean, really? I mean, when we go to Jacksonville, we'll have what we want to run. I mean, for God's sakes, I mean, we had the offseason in fall camp. I mean, I think that's just an excuse when you don't have success.
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8: From the WHBC newsroom, traffic a little heavier and a little more difficult to navigate around as road closings are taking effect for all of the Hall of Fame events today in downtown Canton, tomorrow for the Grand Parade and the Enshrinement, plus Fan Fest is ongoing. Reminder that curfew will be in effect at Centennial Plaza and all of the city of Canton, plus along the parade route in the overnight hours as well. Now, again, don't forget that Fan Fest continues today on the Hall of Fame campus.
9: Tonight it goes, I think, all the way till 10. We've got music all day, and I think, you know, one of the featured performers today is the Vindies, who are very popular regionally here.
8: Hall of Fame spokesman Rich DeRozier, he says parking is available around the stadium and the Hall of Fame campus because there is no event happening at Tom Benson Stadium tonight. The clamor for the resignation of an Ohio U.S. representative growing as a scandal for a U.S. senator from Ohio has turned to social media with its thoughts. Ohio Senator John Husted calling for Congressman Max Miller to resign and abandon his reelection bid as Miller is facing allegations of domestic abuse. In a post on X, Husted said, quote, anyone who commits domestic violence is not fit to serve in Congress. Let's check that Hall of Fame forecast. Tonight we could see a thunderstorm, otherwise overcast and humid, low 68. Now tomorrow for the Grand Parade, things look to be pretty good for the Enshrinement as well. We may see a late afternoon thunderstorm. Tomorrow's high around 84. For News Talk 1480 WHBC, I'm Pam Cook.
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29: Here's your AccuWeather forecast. Tonight, expect an evening thunderstorm followed by overcast skies and humid conditions. The low will be 68. Tomorrow will bring mostly cloudy skies and humidity with a chance of a late afternoon thunderstorm. The high will reach 85. Tomorrow night, skies will be clear to partly cloudy. Humidity will persist and some areas may experience a thunderstorm. The low will be 65. On Sunday, anticipate less humidity with a mix of sun and clouds. The high will be 85. With the AccuWeather forecast, I'm meteorologist Jason Caterina for News Talk 1480 WHBC.
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31: Thank goodness it is Hall of Fame week, yeah. And we have something else to talk about besides the crappy Guardians right now. JT, do you realize they got swept by a team who traded 9 players at the trading deadline, reportedly, and was 19 games under 500, and the Guardians were at home, and the Mets came in and swept them.
27: Yes, I do. And shout out to Frank Sapovitz and Jake Sapovitz. They were the producers yesterday of the Pro Football Hall of Fame game, and they are huge Mets fans. And not only were there 9 players, they were 9 good players, really good players. And I told you 2 days ago, the players they traded went to teams that are in a battle to make it to the postseason. So it left them with basically a skeleton roster, and they didn't just beat the Guardians. They drilled them. And the Guardians now have lost 11 of the last 14.
31: 11 of 14, and they are 6-13 since the All-Star.
27: Ouch.
31: Break. So, thank goodness, like I said, we have Hall of Fame stuff to talk about. You being at the game, the in-stadium host yesterday, all the Hall of Famers at the Doubletree, and you and I are going to be in the parade tomorrow morning along with Akron Auto Auction. And joining us right now, the president, the owner, the head honcho, the big cheese, the main man, the myth, the legend, all of the above, it's Chad Bailey from Akron Auto Auction. What's happening, Chad?
0: Just another day. Yeah, I don't know if I'm all those things, but it's an exciting week, and it's always, I always would argue, it's my favorite week of the year of letting everyone around the world see what we got going on in Canton.
31: Yeah, it's awesome. JT was a big part of it yesterday. This parade is always huge. It's, I think, the third largest parade in the United States each and every year, Chad. And we'll get to what else is going on with Akron Auto Auction. But share with our listeners right now, because this is something huge for you guys. You guys go above and beyond, you know, being in this parade. Tell everybody what Akron Auto Auction does each and every year with the Grand Parade for Hall of Fame Week.
0: Yeah, so I'm going to say about 2013, I got a call from Chris Gump, who is a long family friend of ours who was with the Chamber, and told me about an opportunity of sponsoring a float with the Ultimate Fans. And we kind of were, she kind of explained it as like these people, some might call them crazy, but I think we just call them beyond passionate and loving the football and their teams that they represent. So we started to sponsor the Professional Football Ultimate Fan Association float. And that, like I said, 13 years ago. And as of about 3 hours ago, I found out we won the grand prize, which now makes that 5 times we've won it in about 12 years. So it's become a long journey. But believe it or not, I mean, we are communicating in the off season for weeks of what we're going to do, how we're going to upgrade the float, what tinkerings do we want to do? What can we do to make it even better for the Ultimate Fans, as well as for judging and for all the spectators around the parade route? So it's become a pretty big ordeal.
27: Upgrade to float. What do? Put your Stanley Cup on that sucker and win another one?
0: Yeah. Well, it's funny. So, you know, it kind of started out with just like a flat trailer. And, you know, the fans, these guys and gals would get on it all dressed up like they are when they're tailgating and doing their game. And it's literally gone from where that started to now we've got 2 trailers connected. You know, we've got goalposts with footballs going through them. We've got smoke coming out of the goalpost, full music, side rails, flags of all of the teams. And then we pulled off the ultimate. And a big kudos to Carl Sides, who's with the call him Ram Man. He's one of my best friends that's one of the float guys or one of the Ultimate Fans. And then Chris Gump, who helps us. We actually had fireworks that we got approved through the fire department and Canton's fire department, police department, whatever. And, yeah, we now, I mean, you got smoke coming out of goalposts, music, football's going through them all, 2 full trailers and fireworks now. So every year we kind of, and that's what we do in the off scene, is what can we add to it? What can we tinker with it? What do we think will be something that the parade ongoers and the judges and everyone will be like, wow. And so obviously they must have liked our wow factor for this year. And, like I said, 5-time champs now in the last 13 years.
27: That's interesting, Chad, because for those of us who have watched this parade our entire life, we pretty much know what it is. Bunch of horses are going to poop all over Fulton Road. And then the good part about this parade was what you came to see, the Pro Football Hall of Famers. And when they're coming through, you get to wave to them. But for me, it seemed as though the floats usually were missing something. And what I would compare it to would be like the Rose Bowl Parade or the Macy's Thanksgiving Day Parade. So you've really taken it to another level.
0: Yeah, I mean, like you said, I mean, we just kind of felt like, I think the float and all of the guys and gals from the PFUFA, It's their energy and enthusiasm. I mean, you guys, JT, Kenny, you wouldn't even believe it. When we do this judging Friday morning at 7:30 in the morning, the looks they, I mean, because, you know, when they're getting judged, it's like it's live, like you're going down the parade route. Mm-hmm. So you've got, you know, when you get some of these new float attendees and even sometimes some of the newer judges or just people that are there and supporting family and friends of the floats, and at 7:30, this music cranks up to a, dialed up to a 10, and these people are screaming and yelling, they're in full gear that they've taken hours at times, some of them, to get up on. It can be overwhelming to people at times, like, holy cow, it's 7:30 in the morning, what's going on?
31: It's awesome. And knowing you, Chad, like I do, our friendship and being a part of the Kenny and JT show and seeing your game room, I would expect nothing less from you, my friend. So I can't wait to see the float tomorrow. Numbers 53 and 54 on the parade route tomorrow, correct, Chad?
0: Yeah. We actually, last year, we decided, well, maybe the 12-man float's not enough. So we decided to up the ante, and we added a balloon to pull. So now I've got the 12th man, which I'm proud as heck of, with all those great fans supporting it. And then now we have the balloon. So it's a great opportunity for all of a bunch of my staff and their family to be a part of the whole parade experience and to be able to walk the whole route and boast about Akron Auto Auction and everything we're doing. So it's been a win-win for us, for sure.
27: See, there it goes again, because when I was a kid, we never had those balloons, and now we do have them. So my big question to you is this: would that sucker really float away? Do you really need that many people tethering that thing down? How many people have to carry this?
0: Yeah, I'm not sure. I mean, I know there's, like you said, they've got a bunch, but I think it's more just for safety and also just to help now and then navigate through the streets, because as you mentioned before, JT, I think we all remember watching the parade, and there was always that one balloon that got left the center and got hit a traffic light or a light pole or somehow got stuck in something. And so that was the biggest thing I wanted to make sure of when we picked the balloon. I said the biggest thing we got to make sure is, guys, my pride's on the line here, and 53 years of history of Akron, I can't be that balloon that drifts left of center and ends up getting caught up in some street light or a traffic light or some tree, and then there it's, Akron Auto Auction, they're holding up the whole parade because their balloon's stuck in something.
27: Well, you know what? You don't have to worry about those light posts because they took some of them down, Kenny.
31: Did they really?
0: Oh, really? Oh,
27: yes. Wow. On the route.
31: They were worried about that. They knew what you saw, Chad. They want to make sure that
27: the mayor knew you were coming, kid.
0: Yeah. No, it's been great. And like I was telling you, Kenny, earlier, it's just the PFUFA, like this Auburn fan, like, you know, sometimes as true sports fans, you kind of get caught up in thinking that they're, unfortunately, like some fans we've seen, especially when going to Browns games, that, you know, 20 beers in and just, you know, had no clue of some things. But these people, they are, like, their commitment to, I mean, their team and the things they do in their community, you know, they are down there tomorrow from 4 to 7 at the J. Babe Center. Mm-hmm. They, with their own money, travel up here to be a part of this reunion and come to do all this. But they donate over $20,000 of their own money at the J. Babe Stern Center to give out school supplies to kids.
27: We're having Tim Haverstack on at about 5 o'clock to talk just about that whole thing. And it is amazing. When you consider fans, and it's short for fanatics, you would just think, hey, I'm going to paint my face, I'm going to go to this game. But these people do so much more. And they have their own trading cards.
0: Listen, it's so funny you brought that up. When my boys were little, and it was like maybe the first or second year that I had gotten involved with this, so like I said, 13, 14, they had them down on the fairgrounds in one of those barns, and I'll never forget, they said, you know, come on down, you're going to be our sponsor, we want to see. And so I brought our boys, and so, you know, 12 years ago, roughly, they would have been 13 and 6 or 10, you know, 12 and 5 or whatever. And we went through, and they were all sitting up there, and I was, like, beside myself. And the next thing I know, an hour and change later, my boys, I had to go to Walmart or Target or something, and I bought, like, those binders with the inserts because they had all of their cards. It was like a whole other world I was unaware of. And I bet you they had 60 cards. And then they wanted to find the guys that they saw that didn't have cards. It was a whole another level of commitment that this group has that we had no idea when we first started, just what their commitment is to what they do and how proud they are representing their team and their community. It's amazing.
31: It really is. Chad Bailey is our guest. Akron Auto Auction. It'll be 53 years. Wait, no, it is August
0: it
31: already,
0: is.
31: Chad, right? 53 years in business now for Akron Auto Auction, right?
0: Yeah, 50. It's like I said. It's, you know, as I've told you guys many a times, you know, having my oldest son Cole, who's full time, and you guys are working with now, doing a lot of the stuff for with you guys, and our youngest son Caden is a senior in college and works on the summer. Just to have both of them being around, as well as my staff and everything, it's almost like just a whole new lease on life of just seeing their excitement, their questions, their enthusiasm, and their passion. You know, four generations is pretty impressive, and I couldn't be more blessed with the current group I've got, as well as knowing I've got both of my sons involved. It's I am

0: truly blessed.
1: 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I like that, Chad. What do you think? Pafufa. Sounds good.
0: Hey,
1: doesn't
0: you know, I love it. It's funny. They've been doing this for, almost three decades. And it's funny, Kenny. Just like the Hall of Fame that we watch and see, they have classes every year that get in trying to get in, and they've got to go through a whole rigmarole test of things to be a part of it and get in. So, like I said, it is not just a random group of people from 32 teams that find a way to just show up in Canton, Ohio and party. They go to the Ronald McDonald House and do stuff for kids. They, like I said, with that Jay Babe Stern that you'll talk to Tim about. And it's I think that's the other reason I like it, because it's like family. And you guys know how I am about culture and family with the auction and everything we do at both locations. But it's cool partnering with people that get that excited, pay on their own dime and everything to get here and to be here for the week and to do all that stuff. I think seeing their excitement on that float, which you will see all day tomorrow, rain or shine, is kind of what makes it even more fun to continue to try to evolve that float and make new things and do it, and then to be able to win or to get some kind of award just kind of as the icing on the cake for all the commitment that these guys and gals have coming for all across the country to show up.
1: I love that you're involved with the Pro Football Ultimate Fan Association, Chad. And in talking with your son, Cole, as I did for about 20, 25 minutes, some of it was business. A lot of it was about you and sports. It was a great conversation we had. He was telling me that you want to get the message out to people this year in the 53rd year of Akron Auto Auction. Community involvement, charity involvement with businesses, combining forces in the Akron or Canton area. If you got something special going on, to reach out to Akron Auto Auction, right?
0: Yeah, one of the things I've always been proud of is where I'm from and where we call home, let it be professionally or personally. And so, any of that kind of stuff, it doesn't have to be just the Hall of Fame events or anything. We're one of the largest employers in Coventry Township, and our tentacles from our customers and our employees go far outside Summit and Stark County. And so, we're always looking for local things and people that need help and support, or if we can encourage the message or grow the message or help the message be spread, we're all about it. We love to sell cars and love to do what we do, but we also are about giving and trying to do more for anybody else that we can help.
1: All right, let's talk some Hall of Fame stuff now. Chad, you got to come in when we had Warren Sapp in as part of the Hall of Fame residency program. And number one, he's a Hall of Famer. Number two, he played at Miami, so that obviously was great for you. I'm just curious, does Chad Bailey have a favorite Pro Football Hall of Famer? Or if not one, give me your Mount Rushmore of favorite Hall of Famers for Chad Bailey.
0: Ray Lewis. Ed Reed. You knew I was going to go there.
2: Yep.
0: I always been intrigued, I always thought his story and his speech, and I actually used it when I had my speech or when I made my video when I became president of the Auction Association with John Madden. I always thought just his speech and just what he talked about and what he did, again, from a coaching standpoint, his record speaks, but I just thought I'm always kind of like in the, when you hear these enshrinements, what kind of moves you and what kind of dials you in? And I just always have thought that, his speech and that, I tried to mimic it indirectly with my my NAAA video. I could give you my list and continue to go on with Michael Irvin and Andre Johnson and all of those guys, and that'd probably be unfair. So that I'm going to be pretty biased in my group of them. But, Ray Lewis, from hearing him speak and I'm just that kind of stuff, I've always just from a motivation standpoint, he's always been someone that I've found fascinating. But I'm going to be biased and probably always go with my Hurricanes.
1: I got you on that. You know what? I totally get it. Because yesterday, we're doing the show. Tim Alcorn was filling in for JT, who was the in-stadium host yesterday for the Pro Football Hall of Fame game, right? And we're talking and all that. And we started talking about my upbringing, Steeler fan, and how much I'm a huge fan of Lynn Swann and everything. And Frank Salona happened to be driving Lynn Swann around in the car yesterday. And they were listening to the show.
0: That's awesome.
1: Lynn Swann heard me talking about my childhood and how he's my favorite all-time football player and the greatest postseason receiver of all time and all this, and gave me a thumbs up and a thank you for mentioning him. So I'm like you. You know, I lean towards the Steelers. You lean towards the Hurricanes. I'm guessing JT might lean towards Joe Willie Namath on his Mount Rushmore along with some Browns players. So it's always fun to have those type of discussions. And we always enjoy the time we have with you. And we'll be talking to you, Chad, on a weekly basis throughout the rest of this year. Looking forward to it, my friend.
0: Thanks, guys, again. Great show. Love being a part of everything. Love being a sponsor again of everything. And look forward to weekly being able to talk about some stuff and continue to do what we do. So thank you guys again for everything. Truly appreciate it.
1: Always a pleasure. He's the best, Chad Bailey, Akron Auto Auction. His sons, Caden and Cole, do a great job. 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
6: Welcome back. Final segment on this Hall of Fame Friday edition of the Kenny and JT Show. What a great week it's been. The weekend's going to be a blast. JT, we're going to be up bright and early tomorrow riding in the Hall of Fame parade again.
2: Hard to believe that tonight is First Friday. Downtown already buzzing. You've got the Sugardale Fan Fest going on tonight. The Gold Jacket Dinner going on tonight. This town is on fire tonight, this whole weekend. And it's weird, too, because it's only Friday, and it feels like the weekend should be over anyway already.
6: Right, you got the enshrinement ceremony tomorrow after the parade, the big concert for legends on Sunday, and all of that. So Canton, again, tip of the cap to all the volunteers, all the people in Canton, the Pro Football Hall of Fame. A job well done so far, and we'll continue throughout the weekend. Hey, we want to give a shout-out to all of our guests today on the show. 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
6: 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We've got Guardians baseball coming your way here a little bit later on. Pregame, coming up at what, 7:10 first pitch, around 7:40. Guards and White Sox, a must-win series, in my opinion, for the Guardians. And they're going to have any chance of winning the division. We'll see how they do going head-to-head with the first-place White Sox. Enjoy the rest of your Hall of Fame weekend, Canton. We'll talk to you Monday at 3. See you, bye.
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12: 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Over the years, the bell was rung to signify celebrations, protests, and revolution. These monumental moments left indelible marks on the bell, both figuratively and literally. But it was during this historic celebration that the crack deepened and the bell was silenced for good. Despite its fracture, the Liberty Bell became a symbol of American independence, proving you don't need a perfect bell to let freedom ring.
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1: It to the highest court. I'm Lisa Lacera, Fox News. President Trump calling on the Supreme Court to overturn a lower court ruling which ordered the construction of the White House ballroom to stop.
2: The majority of the judges wrote, "We are aware of no instance in American history in which a president unilaterally and using privately collected funds demolished substantial portions of the White House that Congress authorized to be built and American taxpayers paid for." Until now.
1: Fox's David Spunner at the Justice Department. President Trump argues the ballroom is a matter of national interest, saying the ballroom also will include bomb shelters, medical and military facilities, and defense capabilities. Before the Senate heads home for August recess, they have a few items on the agenda, including moving ahead with the confirmation of Todd Blanche as Attorney General. Louisiana Republican Bill Cassidy has said he will vote in favor.
3: Mr. Blanche is not perfect, and he will tell you this, but the choice is not between perfection and Mr. Blanche. It is between Mr. Blanche and another acting attorney general who may not run the department effectively under President Trump.
1: A procedural vote on the confirmation could happen as soon as tonight. President Trump announcing billions of dollars in new investments to jumpstart American mining.
4: The Pentagon and Department of Interior are investing more than $2 billion in critical mining and mining-related projects, including funding for mining schools to increase the workforce. President Trump has also pledged hundreds of millions of dollars to boost the coal mining industry and rolled back environmental regulations that restricted power plants and mines.
1: Fox's Jared Halpern at the White House. A federal judge has sided with Virginia's NAACP, ordering Shenandoah County to replace the Confederate names of schools that it had restored in 2024, saying the school board's decision discriminated against black students. 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
5: Here's your AccuWeather forecast. Tonight, expect an evening thunderstorm followed by overcast skies and humid conditions. The low will be 68. Tomorrow will bring mostly cloudy skies and humidity with a chance of a late afternoon thunderstorm. The high will reach 85. Tomorrow night, skies will be clear to partly cloudy. Humidity will persist and some areas may experience a thunderstorm. The low will be 65. On Sunday, anticipate less humidity with a mix of sun and clouds. The high will be 85. With the AccuWeather forecast, I'm meteorologist Jason Caterina for News Talk 1480 WHB.
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